0: Well, hello there. It's good to have you back. You're always welcome here at Lamplighter Theatre. On our last visit...
1: What was that? What happened?
2: I felt like we hit something. I have to get back to the ship. My child!
3: It's going down. There's nothing we can do.
1: We watched the ship disappear into the water. 13 years ago. That was the last time I heard my baby. The last time I saw him.
4: I have a letter from Mrs. Kirkman from Baltimore. Will you see she gets it?
5: Baltimore?
6: Please respond as soon as possible with your decision regarding Juvernia's stay. Well, what do you think?
5: A boarder? I don't know, Mother.
7: And not just any boarder. A rich girl from Baltimore.
6: I'll write a letter to the Vans immediately and let them know their daughter may stay with us.
5: Juvernia! Hello. Welcome to Overbrook.
8: Hello.
5: I'm Hugh, and this is my little brother, Terry.
8: Caves? You have caves here?
9: Max. Buenas noches. Done with your chores?
10: I fed all the horses and brought in the cows. How's Father?
11: I must tell you the things I need you to do when I'm gone. For Max.
9: Of course, sir.
11: Deliver him to a friend of mine. From my university days, Dr. Chelway. I need him to take Max in and raise him.
9: Where does this Dr. Chelway live? Where do I take Max?
11: A town called Overbrook.
9: Senor? Senor, what's wrong?
11: Get Max. Let me say goodbye.
9: Max! Max!

0: Hi, Dr. Choe.
1: Whoa. Good morning, Terry. Who's your friend here? I don't believe we've met.
0: I'm Javernia. She's staying with us for 3 months. And she's not terrible for being a girl. Hey!
1: Well, a pleasure to meet you, Miss Javernia. Will I be seeing you at church on Sunday?
0: Mother will make sure of that. Dr. Choe teaches my Sunday school class. The girls' class is taught by Miss Marion.
2: I've never been to church before.
1: Oh, really? Well, then come see what you think. I believe you'll be in for a pleasant surprise. Well, I must be going. Mrs. Perkins is going to have a baby soon. See you Sunday. Come on.
2: He seems kind enough.
0: He is. And I just scored a goal.
2: Not fair. I wasn't ready.
0: Everything is fair in streetball. You need to pay attention if you want to beat me.
2: I'm not going easy on you anymore. You just wait and see.
0: I was going easy on you.
2: Oh, no, you weren't.
3: The Lord is nigh unto them that are of a broken heart, and saveth such as be of a contrite spirit. Many are the afflictions of the righteous, but the Lord delivereth him out of them all.
4: That was your father's favorite psalm. He would have been pleased that you read it, Max.
3: I still can't believe he's gone, Bernardo. I don't know what to do without him.
4: He would want you to be a brave and kind young man.
3: And to love God with all my strength. That's what was most important to him. I know he's alive with the Lord, and it's only his body in this grave, but I still feel closer to him being here.
4: It will be difficult to start a new life without him, but it's what he wanted for you.
3: When will we leave for? What was the name of that town again?
4: Overbrook. We'll take the train on Monday.
0: Are you ready, Hugh? Here's the pitch. Whoa! Catch it, Javernia!
2: I got it!
0: Ha! You're out, Hugh.
5: What? Again? I'll never get on base with you two.
2: We'll give you another turn.
5: Nah, I have to get going.
0: Oh. Are you meeting up with Don McCautry?
5: Yes.
0: You've been spending a lot of time with him.
5: Well, sure. He's fun.
0: Mother doesn't care much for him.
5: Mother would prefer I take up knitting and join the church choir.
0: You used to like the church choir. You used to like church.
5: Yeah, I've grown up since then. And don't get upset with me. I'm not the only one who doesn't like church. Javernia doesn't either.
0: She does too. Don't you, Javernia?
2: I don't know quite what to think of it yet. I like Miss Marion a great deal. It doesn't really agree with what my parents believe.
0: But it seems like you're always so eager to go.
5: Ah, she's being polite. I could tell the last time I was there. When we were singing hymns, she was only mouthing the words.
0: Is that true?
2: Yes, it's true.
6: Coming through. Out of the way, children. Oh. Here's the hotel, sir.
4: Very good. We can get our bags. Come along, Max.
3: I'm exhausted.
4: We'll get something to eat and you can take a rest. Thank you, my good man.
6: Enjoy your visit.
0: Hi there. Welcome to Overbrook. Where are you from?
5: Terry, you mustn't be so rude. You're being nosy.
3: Oh, I don't mind. I'm from Colorado.
2: That's a long way.
3: It was a long trip.
0: I've never been that far from home. What brought you here? Will you be staying a while?
3: Yes. I'll be staying with...
4: Max, perhaps we should get things settled before sharing too many details.
0: Well, do you play ball? We can sure use another player.
3: I love baseball.
4: Perhaps you should get some rest first. A little siesta.
3: Oh, please, Bernardo. I've been cooped up on that train for days. It's been forever since I've been able to play with anyone my own age.
4: All right. I'll go ahead and pay a visit to your father's friend. You can play for now.
3: Thank you.
4: Children, do any of you know where Dr. Chelway lives?
0: He lives on Pine Street, just 2 blocks over.
5: It's the second house, with the big front porch and a giant maple tree.
2: He's a very kind man. Please tell him hello from us.
4: Thank you. Max, I'll check into the hotel and head over to the doctor's house. I'll return shortly. Enjoy.
3: I will.
4: hope this man is as good as Mr. Anton believed him to be.
1: Hello. May I help you, sir?
4: Are you Dr. Chellaway?
1: I am. Is there an emergency? I'll get my bag.
4: No need for that. I have an urgent matter of a different sort.
1: Oh?
4: Do you recall a man by the name of Mr. Thomas Anton? You gave him this Bible.
1: Tom? Of course. I knew him by a different name, but same man. He was like a brother to me. Yeah. How is my friend?
4: He fell ill a few months back. He passed away 2 weeks ago.
1: I'm sorry to hear that.
4: Before his passing, he requested I visit you and give you this letter. The letter will explain, but there's something Mr. Anton has for you.
1: Oh? Where is it?
4: He's back at the hotel.
1: He?
4: Mr. Anton would like you to raise his son, senor.
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1: I can think of no one who would raise my son in the ways and love of God as well as you could. God's blessings to you always, with great affection. Tom.
4: I know it's a lot to ask of both of you.
1: Dolly, what do you think?
11: Well, we've prayed for a child. Perhaps this is God's answer.
1: Then...
11: Of course we'll take him.
1: Then it's settled. Please... We'd like to meet the boy.
11: We would.
4: We'll arrange a time for tomorrow. If I may be so bold to request. Well, I've grown very fond of Max.
11: Of course.
4: He considers me family. And this is such a change for both of us.
1: You want more time with him.
4: Perhaps we could share time with him. And eventually, in short order, he could move in with you permanently.
11: We only want to do what's best for Max. That seems wise.
1: I agree. We'll come by the hotel early tomorrow to go for a ride.
11: Oh.
1: Yeah, it will give Max an opportunity to become familiar with us and allow you both to see the town.
11: It's small, but charming.
4: We look forward to your arrival in the morning.
5: Do I look all right, Bernardo? Is my collar straight?
4: You look fine, Max. You needn't be nervous.
5: What if they don't like me? They may be disappointed.
4: They will love you, as Dr. Chellaway loved your father. I believe that's them now.
5: Is my collar straight?
4: I assure you, Max, they're not the kind of people who are concerned about what you look like.
5: I still want it to be straight. Is it straight?
4: It's straight.
1: Hello there.
12: Morning.
4: Hello.
12: Oh.
4: Miss Dolly, hello.
1: And this must be the fine Max we've heard about.
5: Hello, sir.
1: This is my wife, Miss Dolly. Dearest woman you'll ever meet.
12: We've been on pins and needles, excited about meeting you. Poor Dr. Chellaway here was so nervous he asked me 3 times if his collar was straight.
1: What? What's so funny?
13: We'll explain on the ride.
3: Oh, can I sit up front with the driver?
1: Indeed. He may even let you take the reins for a bit.
3: Really?
1: Go ahead.
3: Yes, sir.
1: Boy, after my own heart.
13: This is really a lovely area.
14: I'm driving, Bernardo, all by myself.
1: Good for you. Well done, Max. He seems to be a good boy.
13: Mr. Anton was a good father. He taught him how to work hard and to treat others with respect. They'd read the Bible together every evening.
11: What about you, Bernardo? You said you live with them. Did you study the scriptures as well?
13: Well, ma'am, the Bible isn't really something I'm interested in.
11: Oh.
13: Mr. Anton even gave me his Bible before he died.
11: Oh.
13: But it's a bit beyond me, I suppose.
1: You're always welcome at our church, Bernardo, should you want to learn more. You and Max could come tomorrow.
13: No, thank you, senor. We do just fine without.
14: Bernardo, do you see this view?
13: Oh, it's beautiful, Max, but stay on the road. It really is stunning up here.
1: Yes, some nice vineyards in this area. Bit of a trek outside of town, though.
13: That's likely why I'm drawn to it. I enjoy open spaces. What a fine-looking cottage.
11: Oh, I'd be afraid a strong wind would carry that thing off.
13: It could use some fixing up, I suppose, but a quaint little house like that, surrounded by a lot of land. It's a man's dream, mi sueño. And I'm sure those old vines could be brought back to life.
1: Would you ever think of settling here, Bernardo? Even after Max comes to live with us?
13: Mr. Anton saved my life. In more ways than one. I'll be loyal to Max the rest of my life. Mind you, I won't get in the way of you raising him. But I just want to be around in case he needs me.
1: I admire your loyalty. And I happen to know who owns that little cabin we just passed.
13: Oh?
1: George Barman. He no longer lives there. He bought a place in town, but I could speak with him.
11: Yes.
1: See if he might be convinced to sell. If you're interested, that is.
13: Oh, si, senor. I would be very interested.
2: And then God's people walked across the Red Sea on dry land, with God holding back the waves.
15: But how, Miss Marion? How could God do that?
2: Because he is that powerful.
16: You've never heard this story before, Juvernia?
15: No, never.
17: She never heard the stories about Jonah or Zacchaeus either.
2: That's fine, girls. She's learning them now.
15: All these stories are fascinating, but are they really true?
2: Truer than any story you've ever heard.
16: Can God open up the river after church so I can take a shortcut home?
2: God could part the river if he chose to do so. But today, God is more interested in opening hearts so that children and adults will trust him with their lives. Now, we're out of time for today, but I have an assignment for next week. I want you each to write me a short essay on who Jesus is.
17: That will be easy.
15: Not for me. I don't know much about him. I've only heard about him here.
2: Well, try anyway. I'll look forward to reading them next week. Oh, dear me, your parents are waiting. See you all next Sunday.
16: Bye, thank you.
15: Goodbye, thank you.
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5: Go on, Summer Jewel.
8: Go.
5: You can win
8: go.
5: This.
8: Come on.
5: Go. Go.
8: Yeah. Go.
5: Woo! Yes. Yes. We won.
8: You just doubled your money, my friend. Easy as that. Oh,
5: this is wonderful, Don. Mother will be surprised when her market money is twice what it usually is.
8: Hugh, please don't tell me you're going to let this money go to eggs and ham. You have enough now to buy some fine boots for yourself.
5: Is there something wrong with my boots?
8: If you want everyone to think of you as a farmhand, no.
5: Maybe you're right.
8: I'm here to rescue you from that sad one-horse town of Overbrook and introduce you to the city, where there's music and drink and beautiful girls. I mean, come on, wasn't this a good time?
5: I don't remember when I've had such an exciting afternoon.
8: And to think you could have been in church this whole time, sitting in a hard pew and listening to the pastor drone on and on and on.
5: A much better way to spend the day, that's for certain.
8: And the fun doesn't have to end. Let's go get your money, and then I'll show you more ways to have a good time. You deserve it.

0: Bernardo, this cottage looks great. It's actually livable now.
1: Max, bring me up those nails, would you?
0: Sure.
1: Amazing how much better a place looks once it has a roof and a door. I'm calling it Nueva Vida.
0: I love it. What does that mean?
1: New life.
0: That's a perfect name. You think it's time for me to move in with the Chelways?
1: They'll give you a good life, Max. And they believe the same as your father did.
0: Bernardo, I woke up last night at the hotel, and you were in your bed.
1: I was having some trouble sleeping, so I went down to the lobby and did some reading.
0: You seem to be reading more often these days.
1: Your father asked me to read his Bible, and I didn't think I would, but I'm drawn to it somehow.
0: Father would have been pleased.
1: There's so much I don't understand. I want to, but the words fall to the ground.
0: No, Bernardo. God said his word will never return void. If you seek him with all your heart, he'll let you find him.
1: What do you believe about the Bible and Jesus?
0: Well, Father told me the Bible is like God's love letters to us, but there are warnings too.
1: I read last night how Jesus was abused, even tortured. But he forgave.
0: That's why he came.
1: But he was God. He should have punished his abusers.
0: His love is greater than his judgment.
1: But why? It doesn't make sense. They abused him.
0: Maybe you should talk with Dr. Chelway. He can explain it much better than I can.
1: I don't feel as comfortable with Dr. Chelway. It might rain later this week. I need to finish getting the shingles on. And you can get started on the painting. Watch your step.
0: Yes, Bernardo.

0: Here's your tea, Gavernia.
1: Thank you, Miss Marion.
0: Now you must tell me, to what do I owe this unexpected visit?
1: I hope I'm not intruding.
0: Oh, no, not at all. But I am curious. I didn't expect to see you until church on Sunday.
1: I brought you this.
0: Oh, what is it?
1: My assignment. You asked us to write about who Jesus is.
0: Oh, I meant for you to turn it in at Sunday school.
1: I know, but I wasn't sure if I was doing it right. So if you told me where I'm wrong, then I could read to it before our next class.
0: Oh, Gavernia, the assignment isn't going to be graded. I only wanted to know...
1: Please, I feel like everyone else understands so much more than I do.
0: Very well. Go ahead. Read it to me.
1: Jesus was God's son. He came to earth thousands of years ago and did a great many good deeds. He said he loved people, and he blessed them. The cruel people did not believe he was God's son, and they killed him. Of course, he went to heaven, and he's never been back to earth since. But the Bible says he'll return someday. The end. What do you think?
0: Well, some of your facts are correct, but you still don't know who Jesus is.
1: But this is what we've learned in class.
0: Your entire paper uses the past tense. Jesus was. But Jesus is. He is alive and active still. And he lives inside of each one who believes in him. The Bible says, I am crucified with Christ. Nevertheless, I live. Yet not I, but Christ liveth in me.
1: But how do you know he's here if you never see him?
0: You can see him in the hearts of his people. He's encouraging us, correcting us, and empowering us with his presence and love. He loves you, Gavernia.
1: But why would he love me? I've never done anything for him. I've only begun to know who he is.
0: He created you so that he could love you, and you could love and enjoy him in return.
1: But if I did come to love him, how would I even tell him?
0: When you say your prayers, you could tell him then.
1: I don't really know how to pray. I wouldn't know what to say.
0: The same way you speak with me. You can share your heart with him. You can share anything and everything. He's waiting to hear from you.
2: There you are, Gavernia. Are you hungry?
1: No, ma'am. I'm going up to my room for a while.
2: Dear, are you all right?
1: I think so. Yes. But I need some time by myself.
2: Very well. Let me know if I can be of help.
1: I will. Thank you, Mrs. Kirtman. So, praying. How do I even start? Miss Marion said it was just like talking to her, so...

0: already do know everything. Oh, so confusing. I really didn't know that you loved me so much. And I really do want to love you. Could you please help me?
1: Gambling? I don't know, Doug.
2: It's easy. You throw some dice, you make some money. Remember how good that felt at the racetrack?
1: Yes, but...
2: Come on, hand over a few dollars. You can at least try it.
1: I can't believe how many people there are here.
2: People love to be around the action. And this is where the action is, my friend.
1: I guess so.
2: Come on, I'll get you a drink. You'll have a grand time.
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5: Oh, no. 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

0: Why is that? Because there is something inside of us that says, I want to know who created me. I want to know who made me. I want to satisfy that longing, that curiosity. And this morning, can I just ask you, whose image are you?
1: You're listening to a portion of a message preached at International Baptist Church, Dumaguete, by Pastor Randy DeMova. Whose image? We were made in the image of God, but because of sin, His image was broken. But we can rejoice, for that Christ came to redeem us back.
0: And we're supposed to give to God. God's given you His emotions. That's why you feel love, because God is love. You feel anger sometimes. You think God ever feels angry? Sure He does. There is such a thing called the wrath of God. Bible says, be angry and sin not. It's not wrong to get angry. We can get angry about the right things. We can get angry about sin. We can get angry about injustices. We can get angry, but we're not supposed to sin when we get angry. There's some things that we shouldn't get angry about. But see, sin has hurt us. Sin has taken what God has impressed on us. Well, you take a coin that's brand new, just came out off the mint. Boom. Shiny, perfect coin. But then it goes into circulation. That coin right there, if I say, hey, do you think that's a new coin? You look at that, you say, no, that is definitely not a new coin. It's dirty, scratched up. There where there's supposed to be ridges, it's smooth. They're smooth away now. And you say, no, that's not a perfect coin. It's not in mint condition. There are people who collect coins. And the value of that coin, has it been in circulation or not? Has it ever been used or not? Is it in good condition or not? Is it all scratched up or not? Now the problem is sin has taken what God made in His image, a perfect man, a perfect woman, and sin has scuffed it up, scratched it up, dirtied it up to where it's, yes, you can still, if you clean it a little bit there and you look real close, yeah, I can tell who it belongs to, but man, it sure doesn't look as good as the day it was made. And I say to you that even though we've sinned, we still have God's image on us. We're still in the likeness of God. We have His emotions. We know the difference between right and wrong. Hey, if somebody steals from you, if somebody takes something that belongs to you, you would say, that's not right. Well, how do you know that's not right? Well, the Bible tells us. What about places where they don't even have a Bible? They've never heard the name of Jesus. Do you think they know that stealing's wrong? Sure they do. How do they know that? Because God has put His image. God has stamped His laws, if you will, in our hearts. God has taught us that. You know, no one had to teach you that from the Bible, that stealing is wrong. You know stealing is wrong. God has put that in you. But sin causes you to do it anyway. You hear these stories sometimes about children who have been adopted. Maybe at birth they were born and mom and dad couldn't take care of them. Or mom and dad didn't want them maybe. And so they gave them up for adoption. And those children grow and they get older and they start to have questions. You know, they look at their mother and their father that raised them, but they don't look like them. They don't see in them the same traits and character traits. They say, I know that you're my mama, you took care of me. I know you're my daddy, you took care of me. And I respect you and I love you. But you know, there's something often in those children, they start to wonder, who's my real dad? Who's my real mother? We'll hear stories where they've gone on a quest. They want to find out who their biological parents are. Why is that? Because there is something inside of us that says, I want to know who created me. I want to know who made me. I want to satisfy that longing, that curiosity. And this morning, can I just ask you, whose image are you?
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6: May I ask you a serious question? Maybe the most important question you could ever be asked. It has to do with the reality of life and death, and what will happen to you when you die. Can you honestly say that you know for certain where you will spend eternity? Before you dismiss the question, I beg you, don't turn away from such an important matter. Would you consider for just a moment what the Bible, God's words to man, tells us? The Bible teaches us that in the beginning, God created the heavens and the earth. His power is so wonderful that all He had to do was speak, and things came into being. He created this world and everything in it. On the sixth day of creation, He made man and breathed life into man. God placed the man, Adam, and the wife that He gave him, Eve, into a perfect garden called Eden. They were free to enjoy the fruit of the garden. There was only one rule, to not eat the fruit of a particular tree. Their disobedience made them sinners, and because we are sons and daughters of Adam and Eve, we too are sinners by nature. Romans chapter 3 verse 10 says, "As it is written, there is none righteous, no, not one." And Romans chapter 3 verse 23 tells us, "For all have sinned and come short of the glory of God." We are all sinners. I do not say that to condemn you. The truth is, we are already under condemnation for our sin. I share this news with you because those in danger need to be warned. If you die as a sinner, the Bible is very clear that the penalty is separation from God forever in the lake of fire and brimstone. Romans 6:23 begins with, "For the wages of sin is death." Revelation chapter 20 verse 14 says, "And death and hell were cast into the lake of fire. This is the second death. And whosoever was not found written in the book of life was cast into the lake of fire." As sinners, we do not deserve heaven. We cannot earn heaven, no matter how much good we try to do. We are already damaged by sin, and that is damage that we cannot repair or make right on our own. All men are sinners, and all men must die because of sin. Romans chapter 5 verse 12, "Wherefore, as by one man sin entered into the world, and death by sin, and so death passed upon all men, for that all have sinned." Adam's sin has gotten all of us into a world of trouble. But just as his sin has damaged us all, there is one whose life can make us new and acceptable to God. That one man is Jesus Christ. Jesus is God, come in the flesh, born of a virgin, so that he would not be a son of Adam, but the Son of God. He is perfect and holy, and yet his life was given for us on the cross as our substitute. His death was the payment for our sin. Only he could make the payment for us, because he had no payment to make for himself. Romans chapter 5 verse 8 tells us, "But God commendeth his love toward us, in that, while we were yet sinners, Christ died for us." He made the full payment for your sin. And then after 3 days, Jesus arose from the dead. He conquered sin and death so that never again could it enslave us and take us to hell. Again, Romans 6:23 says, "For the wages of sin is death, but the gift of God is eternal life through Jesus Christ our Lord." Eternal life is a gift paid for by Jesus. It is freely available to anyone who will receive it. The way to receive that eternal life is by believing. It is faith, not our works, that God exchanges for righteousness. The Apostle Paul wrote Ephesians chapter 2 verse 8, "For by grace are ye saved through faith, and that not of yourselves. It is the gift of God, not of works, lest any man should boast." God takes our work out of salvation so that we cannot depend on ourselves to be saved. We have a choice to accept or reject his offer of eternal life. Nobody can make that choice for you. Each man, woman, and child must decide for themselves if they will or will not be saved by believing on Jesus Christ. Jesus did everything for you. There is nothing for you to do but believe it. That belief is called repentance in the Bible. It is a change of mind or change of belief. Whatever it is you have been trusting, beside Jesus alone cannot save you. You need to change your belief to be only Jesus. His death, burial, and resurrection alone can purchase your salvation. There is no church or religion that can save you. There is no amount of good works that can save you. There is no amount of money that can buy your salvation. Salvation is not based upon your race, finances, or education. Everyone has to get saved the same way, rich or poor, healthy or sick, wise or unwise. It is only through Jesus Christ that anyone can be saved. The book of Acts chapter 4 verse 12 in our Bible says, "Neither is there salvation in any other, for there is none other name under heaven given among men whereby we must be saved." My friend, if you have made the decision to put your trust in Jesus only to save you, would you do that right now? We do not know when we will die, but we will die, and then it will be too late. Would you now accept Jesus Christ as your personal Savior? He loves you and wants to save you today. He did for you what you cannot do for yourself. Will you receive his gift of eternal life?
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0: Welcome to Facing Tomorrow. My name is Jeremiah Williams. My granddad, Dr. Tom Williams, faithfully recorded this radio program for so many years. He wanted to comfort all of us with the comfort wherewith he had been comforted by God our Father and his Son, Jesus Christ, through all of the heartaches and sorrows he experienced. He didn't know about tomorrow, but he knew who held tomorrow and who held his hand. Though he's no longer with us, his message of God's comfort lives on because Jesus lives. May you be challenged and helped as you listen to my granddad share what God had taught him. He always said, the best way to face your tomorrows is to live for Jesus today.
1: Dr. Tom Williams, and welcome to Facing Tomorrow. You know, sometimes when you are doing something, you can look at it one way and it'll be so disturbing to you, and you just want to give up before you ever start on the project because it's overwhelming. The idea of looking at a fence, if you were to look at a fence a mile long, a wooden fence, and somebody said, paint the fence, and you get out there and look at one end of it and look way down at the other end, and it's discouraging. But if they put somebody at the other end of that fence and they start painting towards you and you start painting toward them, it doesn't look near as far down there as it did, because someone is helping you and coming to meet you. And I look at that in soul winning. You know, I can't win the whole world. I can't win one whole city or one whole state, but God can do anything. And if he takes us and uses us to just look at one, if I can win that fellow, then I believe I could win the one next to him. And then if he goes and gets like Peter did, or like Andrew did, it said that when Andrew saw Christ, he went and got his brother Peter and said, we have found the Messiah. Oh, you should see him, Peter. You should meet him. Oh, never a man spake like this. He talked Peter into coming to meet Christ. And you know, you don't see much about Andrew in the New Testament, doing a lot of things. But Peter, the one he brought to Christ, is so used of God to preach at Pentecost, and 3,000 got saved. And then those 3,000 began to talk to others, and it's just a little while in the book of Acts till 5,000 get saved, and on and on and on and on. Now, the job doesn't look so hopeless of winning them all to the Lord. So listen to the song, what it says today. Win them one by one. If so, Christ, our only King, men redeemed we strive to bring. Just one way may this be done. We must win them one by one. Side by side we stand each day. Saved are we, but lost are they. They will come if we but dare speak a word backed up by prayer. Think of that. Think of that. Speak a word backed up by prayer. We need to pray, folks. We must pray. We need to pray for our neighbors, our friends. We need to pray up and down our streets, up and down our country roads. We need to pray for our county. We need to pray for our district. We need to pray for our state. We need, you know, just get you a map and begin to pray up and down the streets of your city. Begin to pray up and down the streets of your community. Then go down the highways of your state and pray. And pray up and down those highways for God. And as you drive through your neighborhood, pray. As you go to the grocery store, pray. As you go to the restaurant, pray. As wherever you are, if you're stopping at the gas station, Look at the people that are there inside the store. Pray for them. If it happens to be a station where they still come out to your car and there's a few of them and they pump your gas, then pray for them. Pray for them. If you're riding on a school bus as a young person, pray. If you're riding in a carpool, pray. And just pray. Win them one by one. See what he said? Side by side we stand each day. Saved are we, but lost are they. They will come if we but dare speak a word. Backed up by prayer. Only cowards dare refuse, dare this gift of God misuse. Ere some friend goes to his grave, speak a word, his soul to save. It won't do any good to stand by the coffin, folks. It won't do any good to go out to the cemetery and stand there by the tombstone and weep. It's all over with. And we need to pray now. Go now. Speak now. People say, oh, but I'll make my loved ones so mad at me. I'd rather have them mad and die having been witnessed to than me having to stand and say, oh, that I would have told them. Oh, that I would have told them. And notice what it says, not for hope of great reward, turn men's hearts unto the Lord. Just to see a saved man smile makes the effort well worthwhile. And it does. I tell you, you see the difference that salvation makes in people's lives and hearts. And it's so wonderful, wonderful, wonderful just to see the tremendous change that receiving Jesus Christ makes in a person's life. It's no wonder David wrote, he said, you dug me out of a horrible pit. You set my feet upon a solid rock. He said that you turned my ways, changed my ways. And while I was standing on that rock, you caused me to have a new song in my mouth, even praise unto our God. And you'll see some person that was so timid they could hardly say their name. And now they're standing in a pulpit preaching to hundreds and sometimes thousands. And that's what the power of conversion to Christ can do. So let us win them one by one. So you bring the one next to you, and I'll bring the one next to me. In all kinds of weather, we'll all work together and see what can be done. If you'll bring the one next to you, and I bring the one next to me, in no time at all, we'll have them all. So win them, one by one. And I hope you'll take that challenge today and just work alongside some others of God's children who have caught the vision of winning people one by one. And you know, sometimes people that have children have just one, but sometimes they have twins, and every once in a while triplets, and then every once in a while they'll have quadruplets. And quintuplets. And we need to understand that it's winning them one by one. If you just witness to one today and one tomorrow, and it won't be long till you have witnessed to seven people, and that's a week if you win one a day, or you just witness one a day. And who knows, you water, you sow, God gives the increase. Somebody else will come along and sow on what you have said, and that will bring them, and God will give the increase, and he'll get the glory, and Christ will be lifted up. If we just do one by one, it'll be tremendous what God does. In Psalm 31, our Father, we ask you today now to bless the message. What time is left today, take it, use it, bless it, and help people to get on fire for you and for the Savior, in whose name we pray all of these things, our blessed Lord Jesus Christ. Amen and amen. And in Psalm 31, 19, he said, oh, how great is thy goodness, which thou hast laid up for them that fear thee. Do you fear the Lord? I hope you do. I don't mean like scared that he's hiding around the corner or something. No, you fear the Lord. a reverential respect for his blessed name, for his blessed book, for his blessed son, for his blessed spirit that he has given us. And I am afraid not to serve him because I don't want to displease him. I want to please my Heavenly Father. I want to please my Savior. I want to obey the Holy Spirit, and so that I can do the work of the living God. He said, thou shalt hide them in the secret of thy presence from the pride of man. Thou shalt keep them secretly in a pavilion from the strife of tongues. Blessed be the Lord, for he has showed me his marvelous kindness in a strong city. For I said in my haste, I'm cut off from before thine eyes. Nevertheless, thou heardest the voice of my supplications when I cried unto thee. David said, I still prayed, regardless of what I thought or what my heart said to me. I still prayed. Prayer works, folks. Prayer works. Oh, it works. And I wish that God's people everywhere could get a hold of that. Learn to pray. Learn to pray. The apostle said, teach us to pray, Lord Jesus. Teach us to pray as John the Baptist taught his disciples to pray. And Christ said, when you pray, say, Our Father, and so forth, which art in heaven, hallowed be thy name. And you can look that up in Luke chapter 11 or Matthew in chapter 5 and to see what the Lord said in chapter 6. Notice, dear friend, here what he says, For I said in my haste, I'm cut off from before thine eyes. Nevertheless, thou heardest the voice of my supplications when I cried unto thee. When I supplicated you, when I begged you, when I pleaded with you, you heard me. God is in the business, folks, of hearing prayer. Cry unto him. Make it sincere. Make it real. Just, you can cry out. I mean, literally, cry out, Oh, God, hear me today. Hear me today. And just cry out to him like a man that's sinking in the ocean wanting help, like a man that's traveling down a road with no return, cries out for help. Cry out to the Lord today, and we'll get next time over in the New Testament and see what Paul said as he quoted this verse again. God bless you for listening, and the Lord keep you throughout the day and use you in the weeks ahead for his glory and his praise, and may tomorrow be that day when we win somebody to the Savior. And we'll be back, God willing, with the blessed old book.
0: Thank you, Granddad, for that stirring message from God's Word. The ministry of Dr. Tom Williams is carried on through his loving wife, Janine, his family, and ministry partners like you. It is our desire to inspire the next generation to live a prayer life, remain faithful in trials, embolden their witness, and be obedient to God's Word. 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
2: 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He is my defense. 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

0: Proverbs 17, verse 3, the fining pot is for silver and the furnace for gold, but the Lord trieth the hearts. The high heat of the refining pot and of the furnace were used to separate the precious metal from the rock from which it was mined. It purified the metal and concentrated it so it could then be formed into jewelry or money. Listen again to the verse. The fining pot is for silver and the furnace for gold, but the Lord trieth the hearts. Trials increase our value, both to man and to God. Though the fires may hurt, don't shrink from what will improve you. Mankind exercises or lifts weights to increase his physical strength. God uses trials to increase our spiritual strength. Think of this. Most home improvement projects begin with the destruction and the removal of the old material. Using the heat of a trial, God may simply be burning away your old architecture so he can build a shiny new building in its place. Something to think about.
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0: You're God's chosen, set apart to shine for His glory. So live boldly as a child of God.
1: Amen.
0: Your light's not shining if you're putting under a bushel.
1: Right.
0: Don't want anyone to notice. Let it shine. We don't need to cower. We're on the winning side. You understand that tonight? We're on the right side. We're on the right foundation. All other ground is seeking sand. But we found the solid rock. We're on it.
2: 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For the saved, God has brought us out of darkness and into the light. We should be a light in this world through our obedience to the Word of God.
0: He said we're supposed to let our light so shine before men that they may see our good works and glorify our Father which is in heaven. So we're light. He's brought us into His light. Out of darkness. You're not supposed to still be in the dark. Come out from among them and be ye separate, saith the Lord. He's called us out to be holy, peculiar, special to Him. You're God's chosen. Set apart to shine for His glory. So live boldly as a child of God. Your light's not shining if you're putting under a bushel.
1: Right.
0: Don't want anyone to notice. Let it shine. We don't need to cower. We're on the winning side. You understand that tonight? We're on the right side. We're on the right foundation. All other ground is seeking sand. But we found the solid rock. We're on it. Right? We don't need to cower. We don't need to apologize for being a Christian. I'm sorry you're not one. I feel sorry. Don't feel sorry for me that I'm a Christian. I feel sorry for you. Amen? Boy, all the benefits we have as believers, the world's missing out on. We're not trying to keep it from them. They reject Him. It's available, but they reject Him. And they'll pay for that later. We shine by our obedience to Him. You want to shine for God? That's what you were called out of darkness into His marvelous light. You're going to sing His praises, make His praises known. Obedience.
1: Amen.
0: That's how we do it. When the rest of the world is disobedient, we stand out as a sore thumb. Obedient. That's who we're supposed to be. Well, everyone else is doing that, but we don't. We do this because this is obedience. Well, you know, everybody lies about that. We don't. We tell the truth. Well, everybody cheats in that area. We don't. We're honest. Yep. Well, Pastor, and everyone, you know what they'll say? That you're a fool, etc. Guess what they called Christ? What they called His disciples? You're in good company. But see, it's our obedience that causes us to shine. And just like they rejected Christ, they'll reject us and say, hey, not that person, he's weird. She's weird. It's okay. You're on the solid rock.
1: Amen.
0: They rejected Him, but you found Him. We don't walk as children of darkness. We're the children of light. Look at verse number 10. He says, which in time past, speaking about us, were not a people, but are now the people of God, which had not obtained mercy, but now have obtained mercy. What a great change. Amen.
1: Amen.
0: We got saved. What a great change took place in our life. We were once outsiders. But now we're God's people through mercy. Through His mercy. We don't deserve it. But He's merciful. Merciful to us. And we are now, what a great change. We were so far from mercy before, but now we're embraced by it. Never forget you were lost. But God's mercy made you His. Oh, stay humble.
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All scripture portions are from the King James Version of the Bible. 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A soft answer turneth away wrath, but grievous words stir up anger. The tongue of the wise useth knowledge aright, but the mouth of fools poureth out foolishness. The eyes of the Lord are in every place, beholding the evil and the good. A wholesome tongue is a tree of life, but

perverseness therein is a breach in the spirit. A fool despiseth his father's instruction, but he that regardeth reproof is prudent. In the house of the righteous is much treasure, but in the revenues of the wicked is trouble. The lips of the wise disperse knowledge, but the heart of the foolish doeth not so. The sacrifice of the wicked is an abomination to the Lord, but the prayer of the upright is his delight. The way of the wicked is an abomination unto the Lord, but he loveth him that followeth after righteousness. Correction is grievous unto him that forsaketh the way, and he that hateth reproof shall die. Hell and destruction are before the Lord, how much more then the hearts of the children of men? A scorner loveth not one that reproveth him, neither will he go unto the wise. A merry heart maketh a cheerful countenance, but by sorrow of the heart the spirit is broken. The heart of him that hath understanding seeketh knowledge, but the mouth of fools feedeth on foolishness. All the days of the afflicted are evil, but he that is of a merry heart hath a continual feast. Better is little with the fear of the Lord than great treasure and trouble therewith. Better is a dinner of herbs where love is than a stalled ox and hatred therewith. A wrathful man stirreth up strife, but he that is slow to anger appeaseth strife. The way of the slothful man is an hedge of thorns, but the way of the righteous is made plain. A wise son maketh a glad father, but a foolish man despiseth his mother. Folly is joy to him that is destitute of wisdom, but a man of understanding walketh uprightly. Without counsel, purposes are disappointed, but in the multitude of counselors they are established. A man hath joy by the answer of his mouth, and a word spoken in due season, how good is it! The way of life is above to the wise, that he may depart from hell beneath. The Lord will destroy the house of the proud, but he will establish the border of the widow. The thoughts of the wicked are an abomination to the Lord, but the words of the pure are pleasant words. He that is greedy of gain troubleth his own house, but he that hateth gifts shall live. The heart of the righteous studieth to answer, but the mouth of the wicked poureth out evil things. The Lord is far from the wicked, but he heareth the prayer of the righteous. The light of the eyes rejoiceth the heart, and a good report maketh the bones fat. The ear that heareth the reproof of life abideth among the wise. He that refuseth instruction despiseth his own soul, but he that heareth reproof getteth understanding. The fear of the Lord is the instruction of wisdom, and before honor is humility. We trust that the power of God's Word on today's edition of Light for Your Pathway was a blessing. Tune in again to Light for Your Pathway.

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0: Did you know science can't prove a universal negative? Science can't prove there's no sea monsters. And you'd think if it can't prove there's no sea monsters, no one would say science can prove there is no God. Boy, science is pretty limited. It can't make universal negatives, but that's not all. Science cannot make moral judgments. Science can give us nuclear power, but it cannot determine if it's good or bad. Science can give us the internet, but it cannot determine if it's good or bad. Science can't make moral judgments. God can. Did you know something else? Science is changing. Columbus had trouble financing his voyage of going west to arrive at east because it was believed the earth was flat. Did you ever thank God for pepper? Columbus was trying to find a shorter way to get to the east so he could get pepper. People really liked it. Marco Polo had a hard time bringing it back on foot all the way from China. So that gave Columbus the incentive to get a ship and try to find it. Boy, maybe you ought to thank God that science is changing, and he's not.
1: This is Pete Cowling.

0: The impossible imposters, don't waste your time with them. But don't be afraid to confront them when they're trying to turn someone away from the faith.
1: You're listening to a portion of a message preached at International Baptist Church, Dumaguete, by Pastor Randy DeMova. Impossible imposters. As we share the gospel, let us allow the Holy Spirit to do the convincing as we battle over the lies. Speak and stand for the truth.
0: Look at verse 11. I need to hurry. Verse 11. And now behold, the hand of the Lord is upon thee, and thou shalt be blind, not seeing the sun for a season. And immediately there fell on him a mist and a darkness, and he went about seeking some to lead him by the hand. Now tonight, I just want us to recognize these people exist. Right? They are imposters. Imposters. Notice Paul did not try to win this man, at least not at that setting. He knew, this guy's a problem. He's going to keep people from the truth. He didn't try to win him. Paul, filled with the Holy Spirit, was able to handle this man in such a way that when it was all over, look at verse 12, then the deputy, when he saw what was done, believed, being astonished at the doctrine of the Lord. Right? So the way Paul handled this, carefully, prompted by the Holy Ghost, filled with the Holy Ghost, bold, and the deputy believed. Now, what the deputy was astonished at was not that Paul could cause people to go blind. He wasn't astonished that Paul was a better debater. The deputy was astonished at the doctrine of the Lord. People don't need to see some kind of hocus pocus. They need to hear good doctrine. They need to hear true, clear Bible doctrine. Soul winners, that's why I'm going to stress with you, don't be sloppy with your soul winning. Know your doctrine. Know what we believe. I want everyone to be a soul winner, and I want to get you out there. But listen, it's important that the gospel be given correctly. You can't leave out the resurrection. That's part of the gospel, folks. Don't be in such a hurry to get someone to pray with you that you get sloppy. It's not the prayer. Our job is to plant and water, if you want. We're to do what we're supposed to do. Don't be so concerned about the result that you don't do your job well. No shortcuts to getting people saved. Be thorough, be clear, be truthful with the gospel. Don't hide anything. They need to know the truth. Ye shall know the truth, and the truth shall make you free. They need to know the truth. Let's be careful to always keep our doctrine in view of what we say and do. You need to always be led of the Spirit and not your flesh. Or you might say something that does not help people to be astonished at our doctrine, but instead astonished at our behavior. Our behavior needs to be right. We don't win people by being louder than someone else. We don't win people by, that way. We win with truth, good doctrine. If you can't get someone to believe our doctrine, then they're lost. Right? If our doctrine is true, then that's what we need them to hear. The teaching from the Word of God. And if you lose that because your flesh gets involved and you got to somehow win the argument with somebody and prove that you're stronger or smarter, then it's not about the doctrine anymore. It's about you. And they're not going to be astonished at you. Not for salvation. Right? They need to be astonished at the doctrine. Wow, I didn't know the Bible said that. Really? That's why Jesus died on the cross? That's what that's about? They need to understand the doctrine so they can say, I want that. I believe that. The impossible imposters, don't waste your time with them. But don't be afraid to confront them when they're trying to turn someone away from the faith.
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0: Genesis 22:14 says, "And Abraham called the name of that place Jehovah Jireh. As it is said to this day, in the mount of the Lord it shall be seen." Jehovah Jireh means Jehovah will provide. Our God provides for his people what they need. He provides what we need in his Son, Jesus Christ. By nature, I am wretched and miserable and poor and blind and naked, but Jesus is my Passover. When God delivered the children of Israel out of Egypt, he did so through a series of plagues upon the Egyptians. The final straw that broke Pharaoh's back was when the firstborn of every household was lost, if the blood of a lamb was not applied to the doorpost of their houses. Those spared was because of their faith, but their faith required that they take an innocent lamb and spill its blood. An innocent life was taken to spare the life of another. Notice these words of Paul to the Corinthian believers in 1 Corinthians chapter 5. "Purge out therefore the old leaven, that ye may be a new lump, as ye are unleavened. For even Christ, our Passover, is sacrificed for us. Therefore let us keep the feast, not with old leaven, neither with the leaven of malice and wickedness, but with the unleavened bread of sincerity and truth." Jesus is our Passover. He is our sacrificial lamb. For the Jews, their Passover was that which allowed them to leave Egypt. And Jesus, our Passover, allows us to leave the old life behind and enter into a new life, one that is supposed to be without the old deceptive ways of living. We are to live our life in sincerity and in truth. We don't have to live like the lost world. We are to walk in newness of life, and we can. We needed a Passover lamb, and God provided Jesus Christ, our Passover.
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1: Why do people love International Baptist Church? Just ask them, and they will tell you.
2: I love IBC because this is the place where I got saved, and the place where I found my wife, and the place where helped me to have a good relationship with God, as well as good relationship with my family, my wife, and I'm thankful for this church that God allowed me to be here. Kay nami happy marriage sa akong family, and I'm so thankful for that. I love IBC.
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0: Good morning, Your Majesty. We have a very busy day ahead of us.
1: I know. Review the troops and lunch with foreign dignitaries.
0: And after lunch, we...
1: By the way, who were you talking to out in the hall?
0: Oh, that was, he came without an appointment, said he needs to talk to you. William Winkelmeyer.
1: Bill? Well, send him in.
0: But, sir, you're Sejual.
1: Oh, the Sejual can wait. If Bill is having problems, I need to help.
0: But what about the lunch with the dignitaries?
1: Oh, right, lunch.
0: Of course, Your Majesty, we mustn't forget about the lunch.
1: Right. Bill might be hungry. Prepare 2 pheasants under glass.
0: But, Your Majesty, there is so much to do.
1: Winston, it'll get done. Trust me. I promised Bill that if he ever needed help or just a friend to listen, I'd be there for him.
0: But, sir,
1: I have no intentions of breaking that promise.
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0: Why do people love International Baptist Church? Just ask them. They will tell you.
1: I love IBC Domaguete. I love the music. I love the teaching. And I love the people who are kind and friendly.
2: I love IBC. It's a soul-winning church. I love the people. I love the music. I love the preaching. And I love the pastor and the pastor's wife.
3: 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It is a perfect environment to grow in your Christian life.
0: Come find your reason to love IBC.

Horatio and Anna Spafford lived in the bustling city of Chicago, where Horatio served as a prominent lawyer. Although the Spafford family lived in wealth and comfort, they were not immune to tragedy. In 1871, Horatio and Anna suffered the death of their four-year-old son. Soon after, the Great Chicago Fire destroyed much of Horatio's investments, leaving the family in financial peril. After the death of their son, Horatio and Anna had four daughters remaining: Annie, 11, Margaret Lee, 9, Bessie, 5, and Tanetta, 2. Horatio wanted his family to receive a respite from their sorrows. So, for Christmas, he gifted them with a voyage from New York to Paris. In November of 1873, Anna and the girls set sail on an ocean liner, the Ville du Havre. Horatio remained behind to tie up business loose ends with the promise to join them in several days. Anna and the girls were among 313 passengers, anticipating the joys of spending the Christmas holidays in France. On November 2nd, at about 2 a.m., all the ship's passengers were rudely awakened as the Ville du Havre collided with a Scottish clipper, the Loch Earn. Screams filled the night sky as people scrambled to the lifeboats. Many leapt into the frigid waters to escape the fast-sinking ship. Anna fought desperately to keep her girls together, but in all the confusion, the two older children were separated from her. Approximately 12 minutes after the shipwreck, a huge wave washed over the deck and swept Anna and her two younger girls into the water and under. Anna tenaciously tried to hold on to Bessie and Tanetta, but they slowly slipped out of her grasp into the icy sea.

Anna was later found by the crew of the Loch Earn, floating alone and unconscious on a piece of wood. When she regained consciousness and fully realized the loss of all four of her daughters, she was filled with despair. She wanted to hurl herself into the ocean to be with her dearest on Earth. Then, as if she heard a voice, she knew she was spared for a purpose.

When the Loch Earn finally docked in Wales, Anna sent a telegram to Horatio, saved alone. Grief-stricken, Horatio immediately set sail to reunite with his wife. He wrote a letter to a friend. Only one thing has become magnificently clear. I must not lose faith.

4 days into Horatio's voyage to be with his wife Anna, the captain summoned Horatio to the deck. Their ship was passing near to where the Ville du Havre had gone down. Horatio later recounted, "I chose not to think of my dear ones down there. Instead, I looked out across the horizon." Horatio immediately took out a pad of paper and started creating the verses that would later become one of the most beloved hymns of all time.

Despite tragedy, Horatio chose to praise God, a willful decision on his part to fully trust in his God. The famous hymn writer of the day, Philip Bliss, was so moved by Horatio's text that he composed a beautiful melody to accompany it. Bliss gave it the tune name Ville du Havre after the fatefully smitten ship. Millions have been blessed by this heart-stirring hymn. Though born out of a heart filled with sorrow, brings hope to all those who suffer. One day, all will be made well. Christ will return for his own, suffering will cease, and sorrow will be no more. It is well. It is well.

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0: Genesis 22:14 says, "And Abraham called the name of that place Jehovah Jireh, as it is said to this day, in the mount of the Lord it shall be seen." Jehovah Jireh means Jehovah will provide. Our God provides for his people what they need. He provides what we need in his Son, Jesus Christ. By nature, I am wretched and miserable and poor and blind and naked. But Jesus is my righteousness. Philippians 3:7 tells us, "But what things were gained to me, those I counted loss for Christ. Yea, doubtless, and I count all things but loss, for the excellency of the knowledge of Christ Jesus my Lord, for whom I have suffered the loss of all things, and do count them but dung, that I may win Christ, and be found in him, not having mine own righteousness, which is of the law, but that which is through the faith of Christ, the righteousness which is of God by faith." Born with a sin nature, you and I had a problem that we could not solve. We did not have a righteousness that was equal to God's righteousness, and lacking any righteousness puts us out of the presence of God. He is only right, and he does not tolerate wrong. How could we ever be accepted by God as sinners? How could we ever go from being fallen to faithful? How could we ever go from being unholy to holy, or unrighteous to righteous? A righteousness that would be acceptable to God could never be attained by any amount of good works that you or I could do. Good works do not undo our sin. Good works are not the payment for sin. I could try to turn over a new leaf. I could try to do better. I could try religion. I could try to reform myself. But none of those things would ever make me righteous in the eyes of God. My sin would ever be before me. What a problem sinful man has. Because man cannot make himself righteous, and therefore all men stand guilty before God, condemned before God. But Jesus came, and he took our sins, and he, the righteous, died for the unrighteous. And in doing so, his righteousness is transferred to my account so that God sees me as righteous. Please don't tell him. It's not really my righteousness he sees, but the righteousness of Jesus, his perfect Son. We needed a righteousness equal to God's righteousness, and God provided Jesus Christ, our righteousness.
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2: You want to walk with him, you're going to have to step into the light, and it's going to reveal your sinfulness, and you're going to have to confess it and be cleansed and made righteous so you're comfortable being with Jesus. You know why you don't walk with Jesus? It's not comfortable for you to walk with Jesus, because he exposes your sin and you don't like it, and so you get away from it.
1: 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Where God walks. If you want to walk with God, he is in the light. What keeps us from getting close is unrighteousness and sin. Get forgiveness and keep walking.
2: 1 John 1:9 there, if we confess our sins, he is faithful and just to forgive us our sins and to cleanse us from all unrighteousness. If you want to walk with God, keep a short sin account with God. Live righteously. And when you sin, confess it quickly and be clean. He's in the light. You can't be dirty and in the light at the same time. Men love darkness rather than light because their deeds are evil. You won't feel comfortable in the light if you're in sin. Right? So the closer you get to Jesus, the more it exposes your sin. That's why a lot of folks back off. They don't like their sin being exposed. You want to walk with him, you're going to have to step into the light, and it's going to reveal your sinfulness, and you're going to have to confess it and be cleansed and made righteous so you're comfortable being with Jesus. You know why you don't walk with Jesus? It's not comfortable for you to walk with Jesus, because he exposes your sin and you don't like it, and so you get away from him. We'll never walk with him as long as you're harboring, holding on to sin. Until you're cleansed, you're not going to walk with God. You can't, listen to me, you can't walk with God dirty. You need to be pure. Cleansed. Why? The children of Israel were at the bottom of the mountain. God said to Moses, tell the people, I'm going to meet with them in a few days. He says, you tell them, get ready. And they had to clean, they had to wash themselves, wash their clothes. God didn't want to meet with his people dirty. We have a clean God. And he wants you clean. Walk in the light. Keep a short sin account with God. Live righteously. At least in the light that you have, live in that light. And here's what will happen. When you step into that light, you're going to see something else about you. We've talked about this. We talked about holiness before. Some of you were here on the Wednesday nights, I think it was. We had a whole series on holiness. But you step into the light, and you're going to recognize.

0: And I sin, and you deal with that. And as soon as you've dealt with that, guess what? He's going to point out something else. You got to deal with that. And then you're going to see something else, and you got to deal with that. He's going to keep purifying you step by step. It's not going to happen all at once. But as the Holy Spirit of God convicts you about sin, deal with that. So I made the point this morning. Some of you don't even know what it feels like to bow a knee at an altar here. You've never left your seat at an invitation. Are you telling me God's never convicted you at all during the preaching here? Go find a church where the pastor's going to preach, it'll convict you then. I couldn't sit in that many church services and not feel conviction and the need to make a decision for God. I wouldn't be your pastor today if I never walked an aisle and knelt at an altar and prayed. When God pricks you in the heart, you better respond. Listen now. Because if you don't respond, you think that's the only thing that he wants to deal with you? No, there's other things. But first, let's take care of that. Then he's going to show you something else. But what's he doing? He's purifying you. It's called sanctification. There's a progressive sanctification. He's cleaning you up because you're not what you're supposed to be yet. You want to walk with him? Get clean. Confess your sin.
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Dumaguete's home for good and godly music. 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It will be your pleasure to play them for you. This is Shayon Flores, privileged to be your host for this afternoon's Listener's Request Hour. And wherever you're right now, I hope that you are having a good day. And to start this hour, here's a request that came in from Jonah Duran. 101.7 FM's top song number 94. Here's Barbara Burke singing Only One Life.

You've just heard the Apple singing I Don't Know Any Better Than Jesus, a request that came in from Tessa Grace DeSato. Well, I hope you enjoyed listening to that song. That is one of good and godly music. We bring you the Lisa 101.7 FM, The Anchor Radio. It's a ministry of International Baptist Church located near St. Paul's University, and you're more than welcome to come and visit us here. 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Abigail Miller singing, A Vessel God Can Use.

And you just heard a request that came in from Merle Jean Roshana, our top song number 59, Caleb and Katie Garraway singing The Plans I Have For You. 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So again, using the Inca Radio app, pulungay dirang song request button, type in the title of the song, ganahanin mga paminawon, and ayaw ka ulang umasend. And we will do our best to play them for you. Coming right up, here's Amen Quartet singing Thankful, So Thankful.

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That was a request that came from Faith DeMovo, Paul and Rachel Veach singing My Life Is Yours to Control. Coming right up, here's the Hooker family singing Overcomer.

bringing you Christ-honoring music, you just heard House Anderson College singing Nothing But Good. So if ganun pa ka nakapamina sa 101.7 FM, you are very welcome here. So keep on tuning in to hear more of the many good and godly music from this station. Coming right up, here's a request that came in from Alondra Singit from the Heart Quartet singing When He Welcomes Me In.

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And you just heard a request that came in from Jalen Flores, Hiles Anderson College, singing If Only Just to Know You. Well, faithful listeners, I hope now you've enjoyed listening to the many Christ-honoring songs gonna play na nato diri sa atong station. And we're more than halfway through our live listener request program. Pero welcome maghihapon kaayo muna masendin sa inyo ang mga song requests. This is Merly Roshana, privileged and happy nga maserve sa inyo by playing the songs nga inyo ang gipang request. And to those who already did, sa mga nasendin na sila ang mga song requests, thank you so much for participating sa atong program and for sending in many of your favorite songs. And if it happens nga ikaw karon nga naminaw and wala pa ka nakasendin sa mga song request, it's not too late for you to do so. And pwede pa ka nga makasendin sa mga song request. So if you have a song in mind right now and ganahan ka nga paminawo na ay ragkaulog padala na through our free Anchor Radio app, just use the song request button, type in the title of the song ganahan imong paminawon, send it in, and boop, we will be happy nga i-play na siya para sa imuha. Well, to continue our program, here's top song number 89 sa tuang favorites list. Here's the John Marshall Family singing Lord, You're All I Need.

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And you just heard Barbara Burke singing Only One Life. And thank you, Sheila Humawas, for requesting that song. Glad to play that on the air for you. And yes, listeners, we only have one life. And this life we have, karon will one day come to an end. And I'm thankful that when death comes, sa ako ang kinabuhi, nakasigurado na ako nga. When that time comes, I'm going to spend eternity with Jesus dito sa heaven. And here on The Anchor Radio, it is our desire for our listeners as well nga makabalo kung kinsa si Jesus, and how that you can know for sure nga pagmabot sa imong kamatayon, dito ka sa langit mo at ganahan mga tabangan ka na listener. And so our station has a companion app nga pwede ka nimo nga ma-download for free. 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And I hope na you take advantage of that kay free rin na siya. 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Here's House Anderson College singing Footsteps.

I hope you enjoyed listening to that song sung by The Yepleys, No One Else. And thank you, Tessa Grace Sosado, for requesting that song. Now coming up, here's Glory Bound Quartet singing He's Coming.

I hope you enjoyed listening to Barbara Burke singing I Know Who Holds Tomorrow. 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
1: This is a quote from Isaac Newton, my hero, the man who wrote 1 million words of notes on his study of the Bible, the man who said, I study science only to confirm what I already know to be true in the Bible, the man who was able to speak English, Latin, Greek, and Hebrew, the man who was the greatest scientist that ever lived. These are some things he said, and I quote, for though there be many that are called gods, whether in heaven or in earth, yet to us there is but one God, the Father, of whom are all things, and we in him, and our Lord Jesus Christ, by whom are all things, and we in him. That is but one God, and one Lord, and our worship. One God, and one mediator between God and man, the man Christ Jesus. Newton also said of God, he is not eternity or infinity, but he is eternal and infinite. He is not duration or space, but he endures and is present. He endures forever and is everywhere present. And by existing always and everywhere, he constitutes duration and space.
2: This is Pete Cowling.
3: Genesis 22:14 says, and Abraham called the name of that place Jehovah Jireh. As it is said to this day, in the mount of the Lord it shall be seen. Jehovah Jireh means Jehovah will provide. Our God provides for his people what they need. He provides what we need in his Son, Jesus Christ. By nature, I am wretched and miserable and poor and blind and naked. But Jesus is my truth. John 14:6 says, Jesus saith unto him, I am the way, the truth, and the life. No man cometh unto the Father but by me. From the beginning, as soon as the serpent entered the Garden of Eden and opened his mouth, man has been lied to. This deceit comes from his own heart, but also from the devil himself. Jesus had some pretty harsh words for those who resisted the truth, and especially for those who tried to keep others from knowing the truth. One day he spoke to some Pharisees these words, ye are of your father, the devil, and the lust of your father ye will do. He was a murderer from the beginning, and abode not in the truth, because there is no truth in him. When he speaketh a lie, he speaketh of his own, for he is a liar, and the father of it. Jesus said that the devil is the father of lies. He is very good at it, very convincing, and many have been led astray by him and his demons. Man can hear lies so many times, and the same lies repeated, that not only do they believe them, but they will think the truth is a lie when they hear it. Notice the words of Jesus in the very next verse, and because I tell you the truth, ye believe me not. They had believed so strongly their lies that they could not bring themselves to believe the truth when it was staring them right in the face. So many are being brought up with false teaching today. They are sincere people, but believing lies, and many are spreading lies. We must work together to help them to see the truth. God has not left us without light. For those who seek to know the truth, truth can be found. We needed truth, and God provided Jesus Christ, our truth.
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5: Do you have eternal life? Maybe you have thought about what will happen to you after you die. Death is not a pleasant topic, but death is a reality that all men must face. Many are doing everything they can to try to extend their lives, but no man can cheat death. The Bible tells us in the book of Hebrews, chapter 9, verse 27, and as it is appointed unto men once to die, but after this the judgment. Every man has an appointment with death, and that death is not the end. It is followed by a judgment. Are you prepared to meet God? There is a lot of information that is spread about what that day will be like. Sadly, many are just living their lives and just hoping for the best without any real understanding of what is ahead. My friend, there is a reason that God has given us His words, so that we can know the truth. Here is the truth you need to know. First, that we are all sinners. Every man is a sinner, because every man that has been born, except for Jesus Christ, is a descendant of Adam as their father. He sinned, and that sin nature is passed down to us. We all do wrong. In Romans chapter 3, we read, "As it is written, there is none righteous, no, not one. There is none that understandeth, there is none that seeketh after God. They are all gone out of the way. They are together become unprofitable. There is none that doeth good, no, not one." Further in the same chapter, Paul wrote, "For all have sinned and come short of the glory of God." We all have the same problem. It is a sin problem. The second truth you need to understand from God's word is that sin has placed us all under condemnation. We will be judged for our sin. Romans chapter 6 verse 23 says, "For the wages of sin is death." We are told through the prophet Ezekiel, "The soul that sinneth, it shall die." Death is a penalty for sin that we cannot escape. We are guilty. Sin must be paid for. The only payment that satisfies the debt of sin is death. That death is more than just a body that goes into the grave. Death is eternal separation from God in the lake of fire. Revelation 20 verse 14 says, "And death and hell were cast into the lake of fire. This is the second death. And whosoever was not found written in the book of life was cast into the lake of fire." Oh, death comes to every man. And after death, there is a judgment. And those whose names are not in the book of life will spend eternity in the lake of fire. But I have good news for you. Another truth from the Bible. Jesus already paid for your sin. Many people have heard of Jesus. They know His name, but they do not know Him. They've heard of His virgin birth, but they don't understand why it matters. They know He died on the cross to pay for our sins, but they don't know how it applies to them. The truth is, Jesus is the Son of God, born of a virgin, so that He would have a body like our body, but without the sin nature we have as the sons of Adam. He was perfect. Yet, He died on the cross, which was the payment for sins He never committed. He paid for your sins. His payment was a full payment. 100% of our sins were paid for by Jesus Christ. He was placed in an empty tomb, and then after 3 days, as He promised, He arose from the dead. He conquered our enemy, death, and because He was resurrected and lives, He has made available to all of us eternal life. Romans 6:23, "For the wages of sin is death, but the gift of God is eternal life through Jesus Christ our Lord." Eternal life is a gift paid for by Jesus and is freely available to all who believe it. That is the final truth I wish to share with you. You can be saved and know it. All a person must do to be saved is believe. Ephesians chapter 2 verse 8 tells us, "For by grace are ye saved through faith, and that not of yourselves. It is the gift of God, not of works, lest any man should boast." we can do nothing to be saved. Jesus did all that was necessary. All we can do is make the decision to either believe it for ourselves or reject the free gift of eternal life paid for and made available by Jesus Christ. Faith in the finished work of Jesus is all that is necessary for you to receive eternal life and know it. Don't live another day in doubt. Believe on Jesus Christ today for salvation. 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
7: 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It's just 2 verses long. The Psalms were originally the songbook of Israel. We say turn to number 412. They would say, let's sing Psalm 117. It'll be fun in heaven to hear the original music for the Psalms. Listen to the words of this one. Psalm 117, 1 and 2. Oh, praise the Lord, all you nations, that's foreigners. Praise Him, all you people, that's the locals. For His merciful kindness is great toward us, and the truth of the Lord endureth forever. Praise ye the Lord. God is merciful to everybody, saved or not, local or foreign. Have you taken advantage of that mercy? Confess your sinfulness and make sure everything is right between you and the Lord. Something to think about.
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2: Right, there needs to be set. This is the way. This is what is right. And in our church, we all need to come to that same understanding and agreement. This is what is right.
3: You're listening to a portion of a message preached at International Baptist Church, Dumaguete, by Pastor Randy DeMova. All things common. The strength of a church is not in diversity, but it is in unity. Like brothers and sisters in a home, God our Father would have us to be like-minded.
2: Romans 15, verse 5, again, Paul writing, he says, "Now the God of patience and consolation grants you to be what? Like-minded, one toward another, according to Christ Jesus, that ye may with one mind and one mouth glorify God, even the Father of our Lord Jesus Christ. Wherefore, receive ye one another, as Christ also received us to the glory of God." God can and God will help us to be like-minded. That's what He desires for us to be. You who are parents that have more than one child, don't you like it when your children get along? Isn't it a good thing when your kids can get along with each other? We're flesh, and we all have a sin nature, and we're all going to have our moments, but it's good when they can get along, right? And this is true in the church. We're brothers and sisters in Christ, but we're still fighting this flesh, and every once in a while it gets the best of us. And we might have some cross words with somebody. We might get a little selfish and not treat somebody like we ought to treat them, and we get through those things, but isn't it wonderful when people just get along? We're on the same page together. And this is God's desire. He wants for us to have a single mind and a single mouth. You know, He'd have us to think the same way and to speak the same things. There ought to be that unity. It's kind of become a thing in, I think, some churches nowadays where the church is so minimized and the place of the church in their life has been so minimized that it's just a place they come, and everyone's very different from each other, but they just come and they hear somebody get up and share a little teaching from the Bible, and then they all go back to their own life. And they're all divided up in the church. There's not the unity. And God would have us to not just come to the same place, but come to the same mind and to come to the same voice and to speak the same thing. It's His desire that we'd be in agreement. You know, God is not divided. It's not for God to become all things to all men. It's for all men to become what God desires for man to be. God's not going to become what you want. He doesn't change. He's immutable. He's always the same. You're not going to change God to become like you. As far as He became like you was He took on a robe of flesh when was born as a baby in Bethlehem, lived a sinless life and died on the cross. That's as close as He comes to us as far as humanity. But He's not going to become like you. It's for you now that you're a child of God to become like Him. He's not divided. He's not all things to all men. God is not going to adapt to your ways or to our faith. But we need to bring our faith in line with the faith delivered once. Our faith or our doctrine has already been decided for us. It's already been delivered. Now take your Bible. Let's go to Jude, the book of Jude, just before Revelation. Jude, verse 3. "Beloved, when I gave all diligence to write unto you of the what? Common salvation." Well, there's something we ought to have in common, right? Our salvation. "It was needful for me to write unto you and exhort you that ye should earnestly contend for the what? For the faith which was once delivered unto the saints." So what he's saying is that there is a faith. It's not, well, different churches have different faiths. We're supposed to all have the same faith.
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John 3:16 and 17. 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

0: You trust God. When God is leading you, listen very carefully. When God is leading you, even though the odds may not look like they're in your favor, the perception of those who live by fear give you the advantage.
1: 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Trusting God, not the odds. Though circumstances may not be in our favor, we can trust God, knowing He will never forsake us. We walk by faith and not by sight.
0: He had to go hear that these people had a strange dream. And their interpretation of the dream was, Gideon's going to come beat us up. And they're scared. And he says, they're scared of us. Because of a piece of bread, they're scared of us. But see, it gave him boldness. And God is the one who told him to go down and listen. Because God knew that it would give him strength. And so he goes back and he gets his men and says, hey, men, God's delivered them into our hand. I mean, can you picture? Here's Gideon. He's scared. That's why he went down to listen. But now he comes back and says, men, God's delivered them into our hand. We can do this. He wasn't thinking that before he went down. He was scared. You trust God. When God is leading you, listen very carefully. When God is leading you, even though the odds may not look like they're in your favor, the perception of those who live by fear give you the advantage. We've talked in this series of faith that we're not supposed to let fear make our decisions. We're supposed to live by, what is it? Faith. Right? We walk by faith, not by sight. The just shall live by faith. We're not supposed to let fear make our decisions for us. We're supposed to have faith in God. And those who have fear, they don't have faith in God, they live in fear. Their perception is our advantage. Their fear is an advantage to us because we don't live by fear, we live by faith. And when you have faith in God, you don't have to have the odds in your favor. You can have horrible, terrible odds, but it doesn't matter. Because God's leading you. God can send a dream. God can cause your enemy to be paranoid. God can cause your enemy to want to give up or to lose hope. And when you say, oh, I've got no chance against that, it's impossible. You don't know what they're thinking. I don't think I can beat them. You don't know what they're scared of. I don't know if I can do that. You don't know. It's probably not as bad as you think it is. And it may look bad. And by all conventional wisdom, you shouldn't do that. It doesn't make any sense. But if God is leading you, don't worry about the odds. Trust God. Don't trust your odds. Faith in God makes void the odds. When you have faith in God, the odds don't matter. But it's 1 against 100. Doesn't matter. If you have faith in God, you're doing what God told you. But God, my whole family, it's me against my whole family. Are you doing what God told you? Don't worry about the odds. Trust God. The lesson of Gideon here is trusting God, not the odds.
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0: Can I tell you the most empty people in the world? They're never satisfied people in the world who are doing it their own way, and it leaves them empty. They try everything. They progress deeper and deeper and deeper and deeper into sin. Why? Because sin never satisfies. It causes moments of pleasure and promises you more pleasure if you go further, but it never satisfies.
1: You're listening to a portion of a message preached at International Baptist Church, Dumaguete, by Pastor Randy DeMoville. Hast thou eaten of the tree? Sin gives you moments of pleasure, but it never fully satisfies. However, God has promised us an enjoyable and abundant life when we are obedient to Him.
0: Young folks, you need to understand that you get feelings and people talking about what they should not be talking about in ways they should not be talking about it, and encouraging people, just go and do this. And as the world says, if it feels good, do it. Consult God. You have a greater need than that. I promise you, that's not what life is all about. It's necessary part of life, but that's not what all that life is. That doesn't fulfill your life. That's not what life's all about. And what happens is we go after trying to fill the need without consulting God, and it leads towards death. If we would enjoy life as God desires for us to enjoy life, and by the way, God does desire for you to enjoy life. Look at John chapter 10 real quick. Let's go there. John chapter 10, verse 10. Jesus said, "The thief cometh not, but for to steal and to kill and to destroy." He said, that's why a thief comes, right? He says, "But I am come that ye might have life, that they might have it more abundantly." You know, God wants you to enjoy life. He wants you to have life, and He wants you to have an abundant life. He wants your life to be full, not empty. He wants you to have a full life. Can I tell you the most empty people in the world? They're never satisfied people in the world who are doing it their own way, and it leaves them empty. They try everything. They progress deeper and deeper and deeper and deeper into sin. Why? Because sin never satisfies. It causes moments of pleasure and promises you more pleasure if you go further, but it never satisfies. Hear me now. That's why the person who's a drunkard today didn't start off as a drunkard. They drank a little bit. They drank a little bit. And after a while, that wasn't enough. They needed something stronger. They needed more, because it never satisfies. That's why there are certain drugs. They call them the gateway drugs, right? They start with marijuana, but after a while, marijuana is not enough. They need something stronger, because sin never satisfies. And it's the little indiscretions between a boy and a girl. And I tell you what, that's why you boys and girls keep your hands off of each other. That's why Paul said it is good for a man not to touch a woman. Why? Because you don't stop there. Oh yeah, it's real fun at first, but I'm going to be honest with you, it won't satisfy you for very long. You're going to want more. You're going to want more. And then you go to hugging. And then pretty soon, that's not enough. You just got to go on to kissing, and that ain't enough. You go on to petting each other, and it's not enough. And pretty soon, you're sleeping together. And I tell you what, it won't be enough. You're going to find someone else to sleep with, and someone else to sleep with. Right? Because sin never satisfies.

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1: How do you do? Hatred that begins as a reaction to pain can grow into a deep-rooted bitterness that hardens the heart to stone. Just ask the woman in this story. For years, she had a heart of stone because of childhood trauma. But today, she has freedom and a soft heart of flesh because her mind and life and heart were unshackled. Shining the light of the world into the darkness, this is Unshackled. 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When they come to Pacific Garden Mission, one of the first things they're offered is food. 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The old lighthouse also offers medical and dental treatment, free in the mission clinic, the only one of its kind in the city of Chicago. 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But these things, important as they are, do not change lives. Only as homeless people hear about and meet the one who offers to fill the emptiness inside and satisfy their hunger, do they discover the way out of their desperate situation. That meeting and the life change that ensues are what this program is all about. Now for broadcast around the earth, here's program number 2913 in the series Unshackled, the program that makes you face yourself and think.
2: Let's go, Wesley, so we can get home while the food is still hot.
3: Wait a minute, Lucille. That man shortchanged me.
2: Are you sure?
3: Yeah. Mister, I gave you a 10. You owe me more money.
4: I gave you the right amount, mister.
3: No, you didn't. I'm more than $2 short.
4: Well, you're dead wrong.
3: I can count, and you're the one that's wrong.
4: Go on, now you get out of here.
3: Not till you give me what I'm owed. You cheated me.
4: I warn you.
1: The woman in our story was only 7 years old when her father was shot in the head over a disputed bill in a restaurant. This tragedy would lead to the family's disintegration and be a source of bitterness that nearly consumed her. Mary Anderson will describe her climb out of the pit of despair in this, her true testimony, right now on Unshackled.
5: My father died in my mother's arms right there in the restaurant where the owner, cashier, pulled a gun and shot him in the head, leaving her with four little girls, of whom I was the oldest at 7. Mother had a nervous breakdown and never recovered. She just sat around muttering to herself. Because she couldn't take care of us, we were sent from one relative to another. We didn't feel wanted in their homes, and two different uncles tried to molest me. My next younger sister and I finally ended up with our maternal grandmother, whom we refer to as Big Mama.
6: Don't cry, child.
7: But I miss my mom and dad.
6: I know you do. And your mama misses him, too. She might never get over what happened.
7: But why does she have to go and live with Uncle Thomas?
6: Because they can look after her better than I can. Gone all day working and taking care of you and your sister.
7: And sister wouldn't mop the floor, so I had to do it.
6: She'd better straighten up or I'll use a switch on her. Always complaining.
7: The kids made fun of us today.
6: What did they say?
7: Oh,
8: those girls never amount to anything. Always wearing the same old clothes to school.
6: The man who shot your daddy sent a box of new clothes to you girls. You can wear them.
7: I don't want those clothes. He killed my dad.
6: He'd just be trying to soothe his conscience. 6 months in jail for killing a man.

0: It ain't right. I hate him for what he did to us. Split us up while he still has a family. I hate him.
1: Don't hate him, Mary. God don't like ugly. That's why he sent Jesus to die for us and take away the ugliness.
0: He ought to take away that man.
1: What goes around comes around. So you don't need to worry about what will happen to him. He's not your problem. God will take care of him in his own time.
0: But he hasn't yet. That man is still walking around laughing and happy, but we're miserable. Why didn't he just kill us all?
1: Hush. You can't hurry God. I've been around a long time, and I know what he can do.
2: Flashes of hatred swept over me with visions of killing that man. I tried to sneak some kerosene out so I could set that box of clothes on fire on the man's porch, but I couldn't get past my grandmother. Meanwhile, my sister rebelled, refusing to help at home or do her homework or obey Big Mama. She left town to babysit with a family when I was 14.
3: I hope you don't give up on school like your sister did, Mary.
2: I can't say I blame her. She got tired of kids making fun of our clothes.
1: Get an education and you can buy nice clothes. I never had the chance to get a good education like you do. I only went to the third grade because we had to work. With a good education, you won't have to take in laundry like me or clean other people's houses.
2: I won't quit. I like school, Big Mama.
1: Good. My one desire is to live long enough to see you graduate, child.
2: I will. I'm gonna be somebody when I grow up. I'll show those kids.
1: You're a hard worker, Mary. God will help you succeed.
2: I don't think God cares one way or the other.
1: Don't you be talking about God like that. He knows exactly how you feel because his only son, Jesus, died for you.
2: That's true.
1: Jesus suffered and died because he loved you so much. Someday you'll see your dad again in heaven, and he'll be happy to see you too. Now help me make some more lye soap. I just used the last of it.
2: My grandmother died the day I graduated, augmenting the pain from my father's death. I was salutatorian of our class, and I kept looking at the entrance, expecting her to walk in at any time. Not long after that, I married Oscar, my high school sweetheart. He'd always been kind and generous, buying me dinner and gifts. 6 months into our marriage, however, he changed. Publicly, he was gentle, but privately, he was abusive, verbally and physically. I didn't understand how my husband could publicly pretend to love me while privately being so abusive. And there was no one I could talk to. Mother was still unstable, and I hadn't seen my sisters since we were all separated as children. Nothing changed after our son and daughter were born. We were both immature, and I fought back when he hit me. In 1961, we had been married 2 years. I received a phone call from my aunt.
4: Mary, I just called to tell you that your mama's dead.
2: What?
4: She died in her sleep. Did you hear me? I said, your mama's dead. We found her this morning.
2: But how can that be? She's too young to be gone.
4: Well, it's true. The doctor said it was a heart attack. We don't know when the funeral will be.
2: I was 20 when my mother died, adding to my despair. Daily, my husband and I fought over anything and everything, and our fights always ended with his beating me. I worked as a maid at a motel and made up stories to explain my black eyes and swollen face. I was too embarrassed to tell the truth, afraid Oscar would lose his job or end up in jail, and he was the main breadwinner for our family.
5: Hey, stop it! Stop it in there!
6: Mary, are you okay? Well, that's a bad cut. You're going to have to go to the hospital and have it stitched up to stop the bleeding. I'll put a tourniquet on it for now.
2: Oh, Rudy, I am so glad you came by.
6: And now, hold still. I saw the whole thing. I was right outside.
2: I tried to hit him and he ducked. My arm went right through the window.
6: I came to collect for the insurance. But if you guys don't stop fighting, you're going to need that life insurance sooner than you thought.
0: Oh, that's too tight.
6: It's got to be to stop the bleeding.
0: Oh, one of us is going to kill the other someday.
6: This isn't the first time I've seen you guys fighting. Why don't you get a divorce?
2: How could I survive with two kids if we divorced? Several times after Oscar beat me badly, I left him to go and stay with my aunt in Phoenix.
7: He told you he has a mistress?
2: Yes. And then he had the nerve to accuse me of cheating.
7: Surely you haven't.
2: No, never.
7: That's his guilty conscience talking.
2: Exactly. One day we were driving down the road and he saw a friend walking. Oscar stopped to give him a ride and then accused me of sleeping with him.
7: While the man was in the car?
2: Yes.
7: I don't understand. He's always so sweet around
2: us. He's a liar. A Jekyll and Hyde. His friend begged him to stop hitting me.
7: Oh, Mary, that's terrible.
2: His friend told him to stop the car, so Oscar did and challenged him to a fight. They got out and his friend knocked him out cold.
7: Served him right.
2: Oh, no. He's here. He found me.
7: Well, at least he cares enough to come get you.
8: Is Mary here?
7: Yes. Come in, Oscar.
8: How come you ran away like that and took my kids?
2: You know why.
8: Look, I'm sorry if I upset you, Mary. I love you, and I love my kids. So please come back home.
2: I can't take any more, Oscar.
8: It'll never happen again. From now on, things will be different. I promise.
2: Auntie Rose.
7: Mary, the children need their daddy.
2: Each time I left my husband and returned, he was worse. One night our neighbor called the police, and when they arrived, our neighbor met them and explained how I was being beaten. They could hear me screaming and crying for help, but Oscar walked outside when they entered the house. They saw my bloody mouth and swollen face, but did nothing. I knew I either needed to leave my husband for good or I would kill him.
9: Very shortly, we'll hear what Mary chose to do. Few things are more gratifying than hearing from listeners. Like this trucker who writes, "As I roam North America, listening to Unshackled brings tears to my eyes and joy to my heart. I have pulled off many a night because I can't see the road for the tears. Thank you and God bless." This woman from Texas writes, "Many times I want to turn Unshackled off because of the painful memories, but just knowing there is joy and hope for the person in the stories keep me tuned in." This blind woman writes, "I believe Jesus can change anyone." And another woman agrees. She says, "Unshackled reminds me that no one is ever beyond hope." And this woman writes, "3 years ago, I heard an Unshackled program on alcohol, and I was set free." This man's email brought us special joy, saying, "Last summer, after listening to your program, I prayed and accepted Jesus." We rejoice with each letter and hope you write soon. The address, Pacific Garden Mission, Chicago, Illinois, 60605. Our email address is unshackled@pgm.org. Please include your address.
2: The day after that severe beating, I packed up our children and my personal items and left for good. Our neighbor referred me to a woman who let us move into one of her places without paying the first month's rent until I could save up enough to make it up. I was working two jobs, as a maid for an attorney and in the evening as a cook at a restaurant. A neighbor babysat the children. My employer helped me file for divorce and advised me to speak with the judge about my concerns.
10: Now, Mary, tell me what's going on.
2: Well, I'm very afraid of my husband. He stands outside my bedroom window late at night and calls me all kinds of names and threatens to kill me. I'm afraid he'll harm the children.
10: Well, are there any witnesses?
2: Well, the neighbors can hear him.
10: Has he ever tried to kill you?
2: Oh, he's beaten and kicked me so many times I've lost count.
10: Well, have you called the police?
2: Well, when I was living with him, a neighbor called, but they didn't do anything. They said, "There's nothing we can do because we lose too many officers in domestic violence cases."
10: Well, we'll bring your husband to court and you can repeat what you've said in his presence. Is it true that you threatened to kill your wife?
8: She had no right to take my kids and leave me.
10: Mister, I'm ordering you to leave Mary alone, to stop threatening her and the children from this day forward. I'm going to give her my personal office number and my home phone number to contact me at any time of day or night that you're anywhere near them. When she does, I'll personally see that you're locked up forever, and the keys are thrown away. Now, do I make myself clear?
8: Yes, sir.
10: Now, if you don't believe I can do this, I dare you to try me. You're to leave the courtroom by the side door. Mary, she'll exit the front door.
2: From then on, I had no problems with Oscar, and our divorce became final. I continued to work two jobs, relying on the babysitter to care for my children. I detested all men and began drinking to ease the pain of my life. Since I worked the closing shift at the restaurant, the bartender brought us free drinks as we were cleaning up. And then I picked up my children. One day, my babysitter introduced me to her Uncle Jay, and he was sometimes there when I picked up the children.
11: Is it okay if your children call me Uncle?
2: Sure.
11: You have good kids, well-behaved.
2: Thank you.
11: My niece told me about your situation. Does their daddy help support them?
2: Oh, he offered, but I don't want his help. He's in the military now.
11: Must be very difficult for you.
2: It's not easy, but the people at work help. The cooks store leftover food in containers for us. Pancake batter, salad, leftover bacon, hamburger and chicken, even steak.
11: That's wonderful.
2: Oh, I don't know what I'd do without them. They always have Christmas gifts for the kids, too.
11: Are you dating yet, Mary?
2: No. I have no interest in men. I think they're all self-centered liars and adulterers. All but my dad. He was a good man.
11: What was your daddy like?
2: Oh, he took time to play catch with us or hide and seek. He always pretended he couldn't find us. He read bedtime stories and taught us to pray. Took us walking down by the river and we made stick fishing poles. He helped my mother fix supper so we could spend time together as a family, listening to the radio or telling stories.
11: Sounds like he was a good father.
2: He was the best. I always felt important and loved. And when he was killed, it left a big hole in my life.
11: I heard about his death.
2: It was senseless. Killed my mother. They say she died of a heart attack, but I believe it was a broken heart, all because of that evil man. I was single for 3 years, nursing the pain with alcohol. Oscar remarried shortly after the divorce and married 4 times after that. All those deaths and my failed marriage left me burdened with bitterness. But I trusted Jay, and at age 24, I married him. He was nearly 40, but he loved my children and me and was kind to us. He was a quiet person, even when he drank, while I was loud and vulgar. Some of his family objected to our marriage, but not his sister. She often invited us for Sunday dinner.
11: Great collard greens, sis.
2: Mm-hmm. I love the cornbread.
12: God is so good to us, isn't he? Giving us all this good food to eat. He makes his sun to rise on the evil and on the good, and sends rain on the just and the unjust.
2: Oh, you don't have to tell me that. The man that shot my dad is still prospering.
12: God knows, and he brings about justice in his own time.
2: My grandmother used to say things like that.
12: She was right. Jesus said, love your enemies, bless them that curse you, do good to them that hate you, and pray for them which despitefully use you and persecute you, that ye may be the children of your Father which is in heaven.
2: Oh, it's good to hear things like that again. Other than church.
11: Sure don't hear things like that at parties.
12: Don't I know? I used to be wild, drinking and fighting.
2: Well, we don't fight at our parties. We just laugh and joke and dance some.
12: But drinking is a waste of time and money. Christians don't have any business getting drunk. I'd come back to the Lord and backslide again. Then I got the TB of the skin.
2: Really?
11: Mm-hmm. Doctor said they couldn't do anything and sent her home.
12: But I trusted God to heal me. If he was willing, and he did. I've stayed close to the Lord ever since. Yes, ma'am. Trust in the Lord with all thine heart, and lean not unto thine own understanding. In all thy ways acknowledge him, and he shall direct thy paths.
11: Mary, my sister's right. Drinking is a waste of time and money. I'm going to quit drinking, and I wish you would, too.
2: But I don't want to, Jay. It helps me unwind from the stress.
11: We spend too much money on alcohol.
2: Not that much. We only drink on weekends with our friends.
11: If I can stop drinking, you can, too.
2: But I don't want to.
11: It's not a very good example to the kids.
2: I never drink around them.
11: We can have a good time without booze.
2: I knew he was right, but I wasn't ready to give up my fun with my friends in spite of the nightmares I had that alcohol didn't prevent. In time, the fun wore off. I grew tired of the parties, the vulgarity, the loud music, and pointless joking. One day, I went to see Jay's sister and asked her to pray for me.
12: What's going on, Mary?
2: I have nightmares all the time, where I'm falling deeper and deeper into a black hole. But I wake up just before I hit bottom.
12: I'm not surprised with the shocks you've had again and again.
2: And that's why I drink, Lottie. It helps ease the pain. I wish I could quit like Jay, but I just don't have the willpower.
12: You need Jesus, Mary. He will help you.
2: I go to church.
12: Does standing in the garage make you a car?
2: No.
12: Being in church doesn't make you a Christian either. Jesus said you must be born again. Let me show you. Here, you read. John chapter 3, verse 3.
2: Jesus answered and said unto him, Verily, verily, I say unto thee, except a man be born again, he cannot see the kingdom of God.
12: Now, read verse 16.
2: Well, I know that one by heart. For God so loved the world that he gave his only begotten Son, that whosoever believeth in him should not perish, but have everlasting life.
12: Do you believe in Jesus, Mary?
2: Of course.
12: I mean, really believe in him. Have you ever invited him into your heart and life to be your Savior and Lord?
2: I don't think so.
12: Then you're not saved. When you're born again, you're sure of salvation because the Lord gives you a new heart and his Spirit comes to live in you. Let me show you what his word says. Right here in Ezekiel chapter 36, God says, A new heart also will I give you, and a new spirit will I put within you. And I will take away the stony heart out of your flesh, and I will give you an heart of flesh.
2: Well, maybe that's what I need to give me some peace.
12: Jesus is the Prince of Peace.
2: What do I have to do?
12: Do you believe that Jesus came into the world to die for our sins?
2: Yes.
12: Are you ready to turn from your sins and from the world?
2: Yes.
12: Let's go talk to my pastor.
2: They talked and prayed with me to be sure I understood the scripture and my need of salvation. And then I prayed. Heavenly Father, I confess, forsake, and repent of my sins, and I ask you to forgive me. I believe Jesus Christ died for my sins, and I ask you to come into my heart and be my Lord and Savior. I want to live for you. I want to receive eternal life. I don't want to be damned to hell. Thank you. Thank you, Jesus, for saving my soul. Amen.
11: You look so happy, Mary. What's up?
2: I got saved this afternoon.
11: No fooling. I thought you were already saved.
2: I was a church-going hypocrite, Jay. I'd walk in on Sunday full of bitterness and leave the same way. But now I have such peace. For the first time in my life.
11: Oh, that's good, Mary. Now maybe you'll quit drinking.
2: Oh, I will never take another drink. There's so much I didn't know, honey. Your sister took me to see her pastor, and they explained some things to me. Did you know that we're all sinners?
11: Yes, I grew up in church, remember?
2: Well, so did I, but I missed a lot of things. The most important things.
11: Maybe it was because you were bitter about your dad's death.
2: Maybe.
11: You'd better start reading the Bible, Mary, beginning with the New Testament.
2: God made me a new person with no interest in the party lifestyle. Smoking was not easy to eradicate, but when I surrendered that to the Lord, He removed the desire. The bitterness was more intractable.
12: Mary, some things you just have to surrender to Christ and let Him change your heart.
2: I tried. I think about Jesus being nailed to the cross and saying, "Father, forgive them, for they know not what they do." And I know I should be able to forgive, too. I know that God says if we don't forgive others, He won't forgive us.
12: Try fasting and praying. When you deny the flesh, the spirit is stronger.
2: Okay, I'll do that. I want to forgive that evil man. And I know that the Lord wants me to forgive him, too.
12: You have a teachable spirit, Mary. God looks for that, and He will bless you. Remember the words of the Apostle Paul? I can do all things through Christ, which strengtheneth me.
2: In time, God removed the hatred from my heart, and I was able to pray for the man who murdered my father. I went to college and earned a bachelor's degree in elementary education. It took me 7 years, but my grandmother would have been pleased. I'm still working on a master's degree. And for 35 years, I worked as a civil servant at the federal and state level. But my greatest joy is winning souls for God's kingdom. So I'm involved in jail and prison ministry. Oh, I'm so glad God performed a heart transplant and gave me new life in Christ.
9: The Bible promises in 2 Corinthians chapter 5, verse 17, "Therefore, if any man be in Christ, he is a new creature. Old things are passed away. Behold, all things are become new." If you would like to have new life, pray with us now. Dear God, I believe Jesus died for my sins. I believe He rose again and lives to save us. Save me, Lord. Come into my heart and life and change me. Thank you, God, for your forgiveness. Thank you for giving me eternal life through Christ. In His name I pray. Amen. 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

0: Welcome to Facing Tomorrow. My name is Jeremiah Williams. My granddad, Dr. Tom Williams, faithfully recorded this radio program for so many years. He wanted to comfort all of us with the comfort wherewith he had been comforted by God our Father and his Son, Jesus Christ, through all of the heartaches and sorrows he experienced. He didn't know about tomorrow, but he knew who held tomorrow and who held his hand. Though he's no longer with us, his message of God's comfort lives on because Jesus lives. May you be challenged and helped as you listen to my granddad share what God had taught him. He always said, the best way to face your tomorrows is to live for Jesus today.
1: Dr. Tom Williams, and welcome to Facing Tomorrow. You know, sometimes when you are doing something, you can look at it one way and it'll be so disturbing to you, and you just want to give up before you ever start on the project because it's overwhelming. The idea of looking at a fence, if you were to look at a fence a mile long, a wooden fence, and somebody said, paint the fence, and you get out there and look at one end of it and look way down at the other end, and it's discouraging. But if they put somebody at the other end of that fence and they start painting towards you and you start painting toward them, it doesn't look near as far down there as it did, because someone is helping you and coming to meet you. And I look at that in soul winning. You know, I can't win the whole world. I can't win one whole city or one whole state, but God can do anything. And if he takes us and uses us to just look at one, if I can win that fellow, then I believe I could win the one next to him. And then if he goes and gets like Peter did, or like Andrew did, it said that when Andrew saw Christ, he went and got his brother Peter and said, we have found the Messiah. Oh, you should see him, Peter. You should meet him. Oh, never a man spake like this. He talked Peter into coming to meet Christ. And you know, you don't see much about Andrew in the New Testament, doing a lot of things. But Peter, the one he brought to Christ, is so used of God to preach at Pentecost, and 3,000 got saved. And then those 3,000 began to talk to others. And it's just a little while in the book of Acts till 5,000 get saved, and on and on and on and on. Now, the job doesn't look so hopeless of winning them all to the Lord. So listen to the song, what it says today. Win them one by one. If so, Christ, our only King, men redeemed we strive to bring. Just one way may this be done. We must win them one by one. Side by side we stand each day. Saved are we, but lost are they. They will come if we but dare speak a word backed up by prayer. Think of that. Think of that. Speak a word backed up by prayer. We need to pray, folks. We must pray. We need to pray for our neighbors, our friends. We need to pray up and down our streets, up and down our country roads. We need to pray for our county. We need to pray for our district. We need to pray for our state. We need, you know, just get you a map and begin to pray up and down the streets of your city. Begin to pray up and down the streets of your community. Then go down the highways of your state and pray up and down those highways for God. And as you drive through your neighborhood, pray. As you go to the grocery store, pray. As you go to the restaurant, pray. As wherever you are, if you're stopping at the gas station, Look at the people that are there inside the store. Pray for them. If it happens to be a station where they still come out to your car and there's a few of them and they pump your gas, then pray for them. Pray for them. If you're riding on a school bus as a young person, pray. If you're riding in a carpool, pray. And just pray. Win them one by one. See what he said? Side by side we stand each day. Saved are we, but lost are they. They will come if we but dare speak a word, backed up by prayer. Only cowards dare refuse, dare this gift of God misuse. Ere some friend goes to his grave, speak a word, his soul to save. It won't do any good to stand by the coffin, folks. It won't do any good to go out to the cemetery and stand there by the tombstone and weep. It's all over with. And we need to pray now. Go now. Speak now. People say, oh, but I'll make my loved ones so mad at me. I'd rather have them mad and die having been witnessed to than me having to stand and say, oh, that I would have told them. Oh, that I would have told them. And notice what it says, not for hope of great reward, turn men's hearts unto the Lord, just to see a saved man smile makes the effort well worthwhile. And it does. I tell you, you see the difference that salvation makes in people's lives and hearts. And it's so wonderful, wonderful, wonderful, just to see the tremendous change that receiving Jesus Christ makes in a person's life. It's no wonder David wrote, he said, you dug me out of a horrible pit. You set my feet upon a solid rock. He said that you turned my ways, changed my ways. And while I was standing on that rock, you caused me to have a new song in my mouth, even praise unto our God. And you'll see some person that was so timid they could hardly say their name, and now they're standing in a pulpit preaching to hundreds and sometimes thousands. And that's what the power of conversion to Christ can do. So let us win them one by one. So you bring the one next to you, and I'll bring the one next to me. In all kinds of weather, we'll all work together and see what can be done. If you'll bring the one next to you, and I bring the one next to me, in no time at all, we'll have them all. So win them one by one. And I hope you'll take that challenge today and just work alongside some others of God's children who have caught the vision of winning people one by one. And you know, sometimes people that have children have just one, but sometimes they have twins, and every once in a while triplets, and then every once in a while they'll have quadruplets. And quintuplets. And we need to understand that it's winning them one by one. If you just witness to one today and one tomorrow, and it won't be long till you have witnessed to seven people, and that's a week if you win one a day, or you just witness one a day. And who knows, you water, you sow, God gives the increase. Somebody else will come along and sow on what you have said, and that will bring them, and God will give the increase, and he'll get the glory, and Christ will be lifted up. If we just do one by one, it'll be tremendous what God does. In Psalm 31, our Father, we ask you today now to bless the message. What time is left today, take it, use it, bless it, and help people to get on fire for you and for the Savior, in whose name we pray all of these things, our blessed Lord Jesus Christ. Amen and amen. And in Psalm 31:19, he said, oh, how great is thy goodness, which thou hast laid up for them that fear thee. Do you fear the Lord? I hope you do. I don't mean like scared that he's hiding around the corner or something. No, you fear the Lord. a reverential respect for his blessed name, for his blessed book, for his blessed son, for his blessed spirit that he has given us. And I am afraid not to serve him because I don't want to displease him. I want to please my Heavenly Father. I want to please my Savior. I want to obey the Holy Spirit, and so that I can do the work of the living God. He said, thou shalt hide them in the secret of thy presence from the pride of man. Thou shalt keep them secretly in a pavilion from the strife of tongues. Blessed be the Lord, for he has showed me his marvelous kindness in a strong city. For I said in my haste, I'm cut off from before thine eyes. Nevertheless, thou heardest the voice of my supplications when I cried unto thee. David said, I still prayed, regardless of what I thought or what my heart said to me. I still prayed. Prayer works, folks. Prayer works. Oh, it works. And I wish that God's people everywhere could get a hold of that. Learn to pray. Learn to pray. The apostle said, teach us to pray, Lord Jesus. Teach us to pray as John the Baptist taught his disciples to pray. And Christ said, when you pray, say, Our Father, and so forth, which art in heaven, hallowed be thy name. And you can look that up in Luke chapter 11 or Matthew in chapter 5 and to see what the Lord said in chapter 6. Notice, dear friend, here what he says, For I said in my haste, I'm cut off from before thine eyes. Nevertheless, thou heardest the voice of my supplications when I cried unto thee. When I supplicated you, when I begged you, when I pleaded with you, you heard me. God is in the business, folks, of hearing prayer. Cry unto him. Make it sincere. Make it real. Just, you can cry out. I mean, literally, cry out, Oh, God, hear me today. Hear me today. And just cry out to him like a man that's sinking in the ocean wanting help, like a man that's traveling down a road with no return, cries out for help. Cry out to the Lord today, and we'll get next time over in the New Testament and see what Paul said as he quoted this verse again. God bless you for listening, and the Lord keep you throughout the day and use you in the weeks ahead for his glory and his praise, and may tomorrow be that day when we win somebody to the Savior. And we'll be back, God willing, with the blessed old book.
0: Thank you, Granddad, for that stirring message from God's Word. The ministry of Dr. Tom Williams is carried on through his loving wife, Janine, his family, and ministry partners like you. 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May God richly bless you.
2: A hardened ranch hand.
3: I'm afraid it's been confirmed. I can't be a follower of Christ.
2: Bears wounds from the past.
3: And as hard as I might try, there are people I cannot forgive.
2: But must fulfill his promise.
3: Mr. Anton found me. He carried me back to his home, where he nursed me back to health over the next several months.
2: To protect the son of his best friend.
3: That is why I owe him so much, why I am loyal to him even after his death.
2: But can he overcome his bitterness?
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12: Why do people love International Baptist Church? 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

0: James chapter 1, verses 22 through 25. But be ye doers of the word, and not hearers only, deceiving your own selves. For if any man be a hearer of the word, and not a doer, he is like unto a man beholding his natural face in a glass, or mirror. For he beholdeth himself, and goeth his way, and straightway forgetteth what manner of man he was. But whoso looketh into the perfect law of liberty, and continueth therein, he being not a forgetful hearer, but a doer of the work, this man shall be blessed in his deed. Hearing and reading the Bible without implementation may be our greatest deception, yea, sin. I beg of you, dear believer, don't just listen to the pastor or your Sunday school teacher. Ask God to show you what you need to start or stop or how you are to think differently because of what is being taught. Quit letting the man up at the pulpit simply be like a live TV show, just something to watch, ho-hum, no big deal. Something to think about.
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Good evening, Dumaguete, Valencia, and any other place where you're listening from right now. This is the Anchor Radio Dumaguete's Listener Radio Request Hour. I'm very pleased to be here with you this evening, and with me also is Brother Theo Amante, and we are excited to see the requests or hear the requests that you have for us this evening. But if this is your first time tuning in and you want to know how to participate during our request hour, it's very, very simple. All you need to do is take your cell phone or your tablet and open your web browser and type in ibcd.theanchor.app. Once again, that is very simply ibcd.theanchor.app. Download it and register, and once you've got the app open there, you'll see where it says song request or send request. Go ahead and select that, and you can type in the name of a song, see if we've got it for you, or just pick from one of the many available. There's several thousand songs. Pick one out, and we'll play it for you on the air this evening. Our first request comes in from Hayden DeMoville. He would like to hear So Little Time, and this song is sung by Caleb and Katie Garraway.

You know, it's easy enough to say, oh, I'm a Christian, but do you live like one? Do you look like one? You have to understand that people that look at you are going to judge you off of what they see more than what they hear you say, because as we say, actions speak louder than words. So make sure that if you're a Christian, you're living like you should and living like one so that others can see Christ through the way that you live. Up next for you, we have a request from Ivana DeMoval. She would like to hear You Can't Keep a Singing Christian Down, sung by Stephen Ray Nichols.

Well, as the father of three little girls, I can definitely say I can relate to that in certain aspects. And I hope you enjoyed that song. Thank you for that song this evening. And up next for you, we have a request in from Jordan DeMoville. She would like to hear Little Bible Lady, sung by Bruce Frey.

That song was titled The Conversation. I hope you enjoyed that this evening. And up next for you, we have a request from Jonah Manluko titled How Will They Hear? And it's sung by Providence Baptist College.

That was the Jack Mitchell Family singing Real Faith. I hope you're enjoying the music this evening, but it's still got plenty of time left for you to send in a request. So if this is your first time tuning in, please make sure that you send in your song request as quickly as you can so you can make sure that you can hear your song over the air. 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Up next for you, we have a request from one of our listeners titled Your Last Day, sung by John Talbert.

That was Bible Truth Chorale with There Is a Friend. I know I've got a good friend in Jesus. I hope you know him too. Up next for you, we have a request coming in from Maria McCullisong. She would like to hear Carry the Light, sung by Preach the Word.

And thank you for that request this evening. That was Lemongrass Band and Singer singing Have I Done My Best for Jesus. And once again, so to my listeners, I hope that you're all enjoying once again the good music that we have here, so 101.7 FM. And now let's continue with this song request coming from Merle Jean Roshana. Here's Jonah Manlukot singing Jesus Loves Even Me.

And thank you for that request. That song has brought us up to the end of our listener request hour. Thank you once again to all of our listeners for faithfully tuning in, taking the time to be with us here at Samuel Listener Request Hour. Make sure that you stay tuned in for our listener's choice. That will be coming up in a couple of minutes here, and then Lamplighter Theater at 7 p.m. And then tomorrow morning for another episode, another morning of Good Morning Dumaguete with Pastor DeMoville. Here's our final song now by Bruce Fry, One Day Closer Home. Have a great evening. God bless you all.

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0: Well, hello there. It's good to have you back. You're always welcome here at Lamplighter Theatre. On our last visit...
1: What was that? What happened?
2: I felt like we hit something. I have to get back to the ship! My child!
3: It's going down! There's nothing we can do!
1: We watched the ship disappear into the water. 13 years ago. That was the last time I heard my baby. The last time I saw him.
4: I have a letter for Mrs. Curtin from Baltimore. Will you see she gets it?
5: Baltimore?
6: Please respond as soon as possible with your decision regarding Juvernia's stay. Well, what do you think?
5: A boarder? I don't know, Mother.
7: And not just any boarder. A rich girl from Baltimore.
6: I'll write a letter to the Vans immediately and let them know their daughter may stay with us.
5: Juvernia! Hello. Welcome to Overbrook.
8: Hello.
5: I'm Hugh, and this is my little brother, Terry.
8: Caves? You have caves here?
9: Ah, Max. Buenas noches. Done with your chores?
10: I fed all the horses and brought in the cows. How's Father?
11: I must tell you the things I need you to do when I'm gone. For Max.
9: Of course, sir.
11: Deliver him to a friend of mine. From my university days, Dr. Chelway. I need him to take Max in and raise him.
9: Where does this Dr. Chelway live? Where do I take Max?
11: A town called Overbrook.
9: Senor? Senor, what's wrong?
11: Get Max. Let me say goodbye.
9: Max! Max!

0: Hi, Dr. Choe.
1: Whoa. Good morning, Terry. Who's your friend here? I don't believe we've met.
0: I'm Javernia.
2: She's staying with us for 3 months. And she's not terrible for being a girl.
0: Hey!
1: Well, a pleasure to meet you, Miss Javernia. Will I be seeing you at church on Sunday?
2: Mother will make sure of that. Dr. Choe teaches my Sunday school class. The girls' class is taught by Miss Marion.
0: I've never been to church before.
1: Oh, really? Well, then come see what you think. I believe you'll be in for a pleasant surprise. Well, I must be going. Mrs. Perkins is going to have a baby soon. See you Sunday. Come on.
0: He seems kind enough.
2: He is. And I just scored a goal.
0: Not fair. I wasn't ready.
2: Everything is fair in streetball. You need to pay attention if you want to beat me.
0: I'm not going easy on you anymore. Just wait and see.
2: I was going easy on you.
0: Oh, no, you weren't.
3: The Lord is nigh unto them that are of a broken heart, and saveth such as be of a contrite spirit. Many are the afflictions of the righteous, but the Lord delivereth him out of them all.
4: That was your father's favorite psalm. He would have been pleased that you read it, Max.
3: I still can't believe he's gone, Bernardo. I don't know what to do without him.
4: He would want you to be a brave and kind young man.
3: And to love God with all my strength. That's what was most important to him. I know he's alive with the Lord, and it's only his body in this grave, but I still feel closer to him being here.
4: It will be difficult to start a new life without him, but it's what he wanted for you.
3: When will we leave for? What was the name of that town again?
4: Overbrook. We'll take the train on Monday.
2: Are you ready, Hugh? Here's the pitch. Whoa! Catch it, Javernia!
0: I got it!
2: Ha! You're out, Hugh.
5: What? Again? I'll never get on base with you two.
0: We'll give you another turn.
5: Nah, I have to get going.
2: Oh. Are you meeting up with Don McCautry?
5: Yes.
2: You've been spending a lot of time with him.
5: Well, sure. He's fun.
2: Mother doesn't care much for him.
5: Mother would prefer I take up knitting and join the church choir.
2: You used to like the church choir. You used to like church.
5: Yeah, I've grown up since then. And don't get upset with me. I'm not the only one who doesn't like church. Javernia doesn't either.
2: She does too. Don't you, Javernia?
0: I don't know quite what to think of it yet. I like Miss Marion a great deal. It doesn't really agree with what my parents believe.
2: But it seems like you're always so eager to go.
5: Ah, she's being polite. I could tell the last time I was there. When we were singing hymns, she was only mouthing the words.
2: Is that true?
0: Yes, it's true.
6: They're coming through. Out of the way, children. Oh. Here's the hotel, sir.
4: Very good. We can get our bags. Come along, Max.
3: I'm exhausted.
4: We'll get something to eat and you can take a rest. Thank you, my good man.
6: Enjoy your visit.
2: Hi there. Welcome to Overbrook. Where are you from?
5: Terry, you mustn't be so rude. You're being nosy.
3: Oh, I don't mind. I'm from Colorado.
0: That's a long way.
3: It was a long trip.
2: I've never been that far from home. What brought you here? Will you be staying a while?
3: Yes. I'll be staying with...
4: Max, perhaps we should get things settled before sharing too many details.
2: Well, do you play ball? We can sure use another player.
3: I love baseball.
4: Perhaps you should get some rest first, a little siesta.
3: Oh, please, Bernardo. I've been cooped up on that train for days. It's been forever since I've been able to play with anyone my own age.
4: All right. I'll go ahead and pay a visit to your father's friend. You can play for now.
3: Thank you.
4: Children, do any of you know where Dr. Choe lives?
2: He lives on Pine Street. Just 2 blocks over.
5: It's the second house, with the big front porch and a giant maple tree.
0: He's a very kind man. Please tell him hello from us.
4: Thank you. Max, I'll check into the hotel and head over to the doctor's house. I'll return shortly. Enjoy!
3: I will.
4: hope this man is as good as Mr. Anton believed him to be.
1: Hello. May I help you, sir?
4: Are you Dr. Chelloway?
1: I am. Is there an emergency? I'll get my bag.
4: No need for that. I have an urgent matter of a different sort.
1: Oh?
4: Do you recall a man by the name of Mr. Thomas Anton? You gave him this Bible.
1: Tom? Of course. I knew him by a different name, but same man. He was like a brother to me. Yeah. How is my friend?
4: He fell ill a few months back. He passed away 2 weeks ago.
1: I'm sorry to hear that.
4: Before his passing, he requested I visit you and give you this letter. The letter will explain, but there's something Mr. Anton has for you.
1: Oh? Where is it?
4: He's back at the hotel.
1: He?
4: Mr. Anton would like you to raise his son, senor.
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1: I can think of no one who would raise my son in the ways and love of God as well as you could. God's blessings to you always, with great affection.
4: I know it's a lot to ask of both of you.
1: Dolly, what do you think?
11: Well, we've prayed for a child. Perhaps this is God's answer.
1: Then...
11: Of course we'll take him.
1: Then it's settled. Please, we'd like to meet the boy.
11: We would.
4: We'll arrange a time for tomorrow. If I may be so bold to request... Well, I've grown very fond of Max.
1: Of course.
4: He considers me family. Mm. And this is such a change for both of us.
1: You want more time with him.
4: Perhaps we could share time with him. Mm-hmm. And eventually, in short order, he could move in with you permanently.
11: We only want to do what's best for Max. That seems wise.
1: I agree. We'll come by the hotel early tomorrow to go for a ride.
11: Tomorrow?
1: Yeah. It will give Max an opportunity to become familiar with us and allow you both to see the town.
11: It's small, but charming.
4: We look forward to your arrival in the morning.
5: Do I look all right, Bernardo? Is my collar straight?
4: You look fine, Max. You needn't be nervous.
5: What if they don't like me? They may be disappointed.
4: They will love you, as Dr. Chelloway loved your father. I believe that's them now.
5: Is my collar straight?
4: I assure you, Max, they're not the kind of people who are concerned about what you look like.
5: I still want it to be straight. Is it straight?
4: It's straight.
1: Hello there.
0: Good morning.
4: Hello.
0: Oh.
4: Miss Dolly, hello.
1: And this must be the fine Max we've heard about.
5: Hello, sir.
1: This is my wife, Miss Dolly. Dearest woman you'll ever meet.
11: We've been on pins and needles excited about meeting you. Poor Dr. Chelloway here was so nervous he asked me 3 times if his collar was straight.
1: What? What's so funny?
4: We'll explain on the ride.
5: Oh,
3: Can I sit up front with the driver?
1: Indeed. He may even let you take the reins for a bit.
3: Really?
1: Go ahead.
3: Yes, sir.
1: Boy, after my own heart.
4: This is really a lovely area.
3: I'm driving, Bernardo, all by myself.
1: Good for you. Well done, Max. He seems to be a good boy.
4: Mr. Anton was a good father. He taught him how to work hard and to treat others with respect. They'd read the Bible together every evening.
11: What about you, Bernardo? You said you live with them. Did you study the scriptures as well?
4: Well, ma'am, the Bible isn't really something I'm interested in.
11: Oh.
4: Mr. Anton even gave me his Bible before he died.
11: Oh.
4: But it's a bit beyond me, I suppose.
1: You're always welcome at our church, Bernardo, should you want to learn more. You and Max could come tomorrow.
4: No, thank you, senor. We do just fine without.
3: Bernardo, do you see this view?
4: Oh, it's beautiful, Max, but stay on the road. It really is stunning up here.
1: Yes, some nice vineyards in this area. Bit of a trek outside of town, though.
4: That's likely why I'm drawn to it. I enjoy open spaces. What a fine-looking cottage.
11: Oh, I'd be afraid a strong wind would carry that thing off.
4: It could use some fixing up, I suppose, but a quaint little house like that, surrounded by a lot of land. It's a man's dream, mi sueño. And I'm sure those old vines could be brought back to life.
1: Would you ever think of settling here, Bernardo? Even after Max comes to live with us?
4: Mr. Anton saved my life. In more ways than one. I'll be loyal to Max the rest of my life. Mind you, I won't get in the way of you raising him. But I just want to be around in case he needs me.
1: I admire your loyalty. And I happen to know who owns that little cabin we just passed.
4: Oh?
1: George Barman. He no longer lives there. He bought a place in town, but I could speak with him,
11: yes.
1: See if he might be convinced to sell. If you're interested, that is.
4: Oh, si, senor. I would be very interested.
0: And then God's people walked across the Red Sea on dry land, with God holding back the waves.
12: But how, Miss Marion? How could God do that?
0: Because he is that powerful.
13: You've never heard this story before, Juvernia?
12: No, never.
14: She never heard the stories about Jonah or Zacchaeus either.
0: That's fine, girls. She's learning them now.
12: All these stories are fascinating, but are they really true?
0: Truer than any story you've ever heard.
13: Can God open up the river after church so I can take a shortcut home?
0: God could part the river if he chose to do so. But today, God is more interested in opening hearts so that children and adults will trust him with their lives. Now, we're out of time for today, but I have an assignment for next week. I want you each to write me a short essay on who Jesus is.
14: That will be easy.
12: Not for me. I don't know much about him. I've only heard about him here.
0: Well, try anyway. I'll look forward to reading them next week. Oh, dear me, your parents are waiting. See you all next Sunday.
13: Bye, thank you.
12: Goodbye, thank you.
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16: Go on, Summer Jewel! You can win this!
21: Come on!
16: Go!
21: Go!
16: Woo! Yes! Yes! We won!
21: You just doubled your money, my friend. Easy as that.
16: This is wonderful, Don. Mother will be surprised when her market money is twice what it usually is.
21: Hugh, please don't tell me you're gonna let this money go to eggs and ham. You have enough now to buy some fine boots for yourself.
5: Is there something wrong with my boots?
21: If you want everyone to think of you as a farmhand, no.
5: Maybe you're right.
21: I'm here to rescue you from that sad one-horse town of Overbrook and introduce you to the city, where there's music and drink and beautiful girls. I mean, come on, wasn't this a good time?
5: I don't remember when I've had such an exciting afternoon.
21: And to think you could have been in church this whole time, sitting in a hard pew and listening to the pastor drone on and on and on.
5: A much better way to spend the day, that's for certain.
21: And the fun doesn't have to end. Let's go get your money and then I'll show you more ways to have a good time. You deserve it.

0: This cottage looks great. It's actually livable now.
1: Max, bring me up those nails, would you?
0: Sure.
1: Amazing how much better a place looks once it has a roof and a door. I'm calling it Nueva Vida.
0: I love it. What does that mean?
1: New life.
0: That's a perfect name. You think it's time for me to move in with the Chelways?
1: They'll give you a good life, Max. And they believe the same as your father did.
0: Bernardo, I woke up last night at the hotel, and you were in your bed.
1: I was having some trouble sleeping, so I went down to the lobby and did some reading.
0: You seem to be reading more often these days.
1: Your father asked me to read his Bible, and I didn't think I would, but I'm drawn to it somehow.
0: Father would have been pleased.
1: There's so much I don't understand. I want to, but the words fall to the ground.
0: No, Bernardo. God said his word will never return void. If you seek him with all your heart, he'll let you find him.
1: What do you believe about the Bible and Jesus?
0: Well, Father told me the Bible is like God's love letters to us. But there are warnings, too.
1: I read last night how Jesus was abused, even tortured. But he forgave.
0: That's why he came.
1: But he was God. He should have punished his abusers.
0: His love is greater than his judgment.
1: But why? It doesn't make sense. They abused him.
0: Maybe you should talk with Dr. Chelway. He can explain it much better than I can.
1: I don't feel as comfortable with Dr. Chelway. It might rain later this week. I need to finish getting the shingles on. And you can get started on the painting. Watch your step.
0: Yes, Bernardo.

0: Here's your tea, Gibernia.
1: Thank you, Miss Marion.
0: Now you must tell me, to what do I owe this unexpected visit?
1: I hope I'm not intruding.
0: Oh, no, not at all. But I am curious. I didn't expect to see you until church on Sunday.
1: I brought you this.
0: Oh, what is it?
1: My assignment. You asked us to write about who Jesus is.
0: Oh, I meant for you to turn it in at Sunday school.
1: I know, but I wasn't sure if I was doing it right. So if you told me where I'm wrong, then I could read to it before our next class.
0: Oh, Gibernia, the assignment isn't going to be graded. I only wanted to know...
1: Please, I feel like everyone else understands so much more than I do.
0: Very well. Go ahead. Read it to me.
1: Jesus was God's son. He came to earth thousands of years ago and did a great many good deeds. He said he loved people, and he blessed them. The cruel people did not believe he was God's son, and they killed him. Of course, he went to heaven, and he's never been back to earth since. But the Bible says he'll return someday. The end. What do you think?
0: Well, some of your facts are correct, but you still don't know who Jesus is.
1: But this is what we've learned in class.
0: Your entire paper uses the past tense. Jesus was. But Jesus is. He is alive and active still. And he lives inside of each one who believes in him. The Bible says, I am crucified with Christ. Nevertheless, I live. Yet not I, but Christ liveth in me.
1: But how do you know he's here if you never see him?
0: You can see him in the hearts of his people. He's encouraging us, correcting us, and empowering us with his presence and love. He loves you, Gibernia.
1: But why would he love me? I've never done anything for him. I've only begun to know who he is.
0: He created you so that he could love you, and you could love and enjoy him in return.
1: But if I did come to love him, how would I even tell him?
0: When you say your prayers, you could tell him then.
1: I don't really know how to pray. I wouldn't know what to say.
0: The same way you speak with me. You can share your heart with him. You can share anything and everything. He's waiting to hear from you.
2: There you are, Gibernia. Are you hungry?
1: No, ma'am. I'm going up to my room for a while.
2: Dear, are you all right?
1: I think so. Yes. But I need some time by myself.
2: Very well. Let me know if I can be of help.
1: I will. Thank you, Mrs. Kirtman. So, praying. How do I even start? Miss Marion said it was just like talking to her. So, good afternoon, Jesus. How are you today? Would you care for some tea? No, that doesn't sound right at all. So, Jesus, my name is Gibernia, which you already know. And Miss Marion says that I can share with you all that's in my heart, and that you love me very much, which I don't really understand, but I think it's wonderful that you do. And I'd like getting to know who you are. And I would like for you to know me better as well. Even if you already do know everything. Oh, so confusing. I really didn't know that you loved me so much. And I really do want to love you. Could you please help me?
3: Gambling? I don't know, Don. It's easy. You throw some dice, you make some money. Remember how good that felt at the racetrack?
4: Yes, but...
3: Come on, hand over a few dollars. You can at least try it.
4: I can't believe how many people there are here.
3: People love to be around the action. And this is where the action is, my friend.
4: I guess so.
3: Come on, I'll get you a drink. You'll have a grand time.
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We need men who get involved. Get all the way in. See, they said there, if you look at the verse again, wherefore, brethren, look ye out where? How can we find men if they're not among us? You got to be here. You got to be faithful. You can't be selected to help with where there's help that's needed if you're not around.

0: you have a church and you're part of that church and you need to be an integral part of the church. Don't you be a spectator. We need men who get involved. Get all the way in. See, they said there, if you look at the verse again, wherefore, brethren, look ye out where? How can we find men if they're not among us? You got to be here. You got to be faithful. You can't be selected to help with where there's help that's needed if you're not around. Need some men to determine, this is my church, this is where God would have me, I need to be faithful, I'll be in all the services, I'm needed. Maybe not yet, but there's problems are going to come someday, and when the pastor says, I need some men, I want to be among them. I'm going to be there. Number two tonight, we need men who are known to be honest. We need men who are known to be honest. There is a trust of the pastor, and that's why so many will try to get to the pastor when they have a need. They trust the pastor. But I can't be the only one people trust. The only way you can help your pastor is to be trustworthy. I can't send people to you if they don't trust you. I can't get people to follow you and let you lead some area that takes care of things that I don't have to be drawn away from if the people don't trust the one who's in leadership in that area. You've got to be trustworthy. I'll go back when Samuel was the prophet of the day and he set his sons up as judges. The people had no confidence in his sons because they took bribes. They were dishonest. And the people said, we don't want them ruling over us. Give us a king instead. I can't force people to follow you. Some men want is they want a position, and then they want to demand respect because they were given a position. I can't do that. I can't say, you have to follow that person. Respect that. If they don't respect you, they don't respect you. If they don't trust you, they don't trust you. You gave them a reason not to trust you. I can't magically make that go away just because I put you over something. It means you have to walk worthy. And you need to be an honest man and trustworthy. If you have a testimony, a report that you are honest, people will trust you. And not insist that they can only get their help from the pastor. God is a God of order. And he puts, you know, I know we walk into buildings here sometimes and there's that whole organization chart, right? You're the head, and these people, then these people. Is that flow chart or whatever, organizational chart. I think it's kind of, you know, we're not all looking, where am I? Where, it's not about, you know, where's my position? But listen to me, but there is order. And in the church, Christ is our head. Under Christ, and it comes to church, there's a pastor. And that pastor may have some staff underneath him, some assistants underneath him, and he may ordain them to do certain things in the church, in the ministry, to help spread out the work and get things done more effectively.
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1: Everybody is excited about Avogadro's number. You've probably been sitting there today thinking about Avogadro's number, haven't you? Did you know Avogadro's number is really big? It's 6.02 times 10 to the 23rd. That means you put 23 zeros after the 6.02, and it's a huge number. Did you know if you had Avogadro's number of pennies and gave them equally to all the 6 billion people on the earth, everybody would be a trillionaire? Avogadro's number is really, really big. Did you know if you had that many sheets of paper and stacked them up, you could go all the way to the moon and back about 20,000 times Avogadro's number. Boy, that's a lot of things. God had to make a lot of things to make Avogadro's number. You say, wow, that's big. Did you know if you have one tablespoon of water, you have Avogadro's number of water molecules in there, 6.02 times 10 to the 23rd. Did you realize every one of those water molecules is identical? Every one of those water molecules is doing exactly what God created it to do? Did you know that took a whole lot of care for God to do that? Have you ever tried to make two things the same? You have a hard time. But God made all things like that the same, beyond human comprehension. Boy, did you know God spent a whole lot more time making you than he did a water molecule? Did you ever think he had everything under control when he created you? Did you think he had something for you to do and he created you to do it? Are you doing it?
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0: Hey, I hear you won the chance to have God answer any question you ask.
1: Yes, I did.
0: What are you going to ask?
1: Why do your shoestrings only break when you're in a hurry? You know how that is. You're late for an interview. And...
0: Wait, that's it?
1: Yeah.
0: You can ask God anything. Why don't you ask him something profound, like, what's the meaning of life?
1: I thought about that, but that was answered through King Solomon in the Bible.
0: Oh, well then how about, why do bad things happen to good people?
1: The book of Job answers that. I wanted to ask something the Bible doesn't address.
0: What about, what does God want you to do?
1: The book of John, chapter 6. I tell you, with all the answers the Bible has, reading it is like having God right there in your living room. The thing I didn't see addressed was shoestrings.
0: Oh, okay. By the way, stressful situations cause you to use excessive force. Thus, you break your shoestrings.
1: Fine. 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
3: Why do people love International Baptist Church? 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
5: Genesis 22:14 says, "And Abraham called the name of that place Jehovah Jireh, as it is said to this day, in the mount of the Lord it shall be seen." Jehovah Jireh means Jehovah will provide. Our God provides for his people what they need. He provides what we need in his Son, Jesus Christ. By nature, I am wretched, miserable, and poor, and blind, and naked. But Jesus is my wisdom. 1 Corinthians 1 verse 30 says, "But of him are ye in Christ Jesus, who of God has made unto us wisdom and righteousness and sanctification and redemption." How important it is for us to have wisdom. Wisdom is knowing how to do something. It is having the wits or the knowledge to make something or to make something happen. You could say that wisdom is the skill that one has. Without wisdom, so much good would not be done. But there is also wisdom not worth having, wisdom that is worldly. James 3:14 says, "But if ye have bitter envying and strife in your hearts, glory not, and lie not against the truth. This wisdom descendeth not from above, but is earthly, sensual, devilish." The wisdom of this world only leaves men with strife and bitterness. James said it is sensual and devilish. We don't know how to live until we have the wisdom that comes from above. James 3:17 says, "But the wisdom that is from above is first pure, then peaceable, gentle, and easy to be entreated, full of mercy and good fruits, without partiality and without hypocrisy." Oh, the change that comes into our lives when we gain the wisdom from above. We can be pure with that wisdom. We can know how to have peace with that wisdom. We can learn to be gentle with that wisdom. We can be easily entreated with that wisdom. We can be full of mercy and good fruits with that wisdom. We can be fair and just and not two-faced hypocrites with that wisdom. How much better life is for us and those around us with the wisdom that comes from God. We needed wisdom, and God provided Jesus Christ, made unto us wisdom.
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1: Is it okay to tell a white lie? We took to the street to ask people what they thought about telling white lies.
2: Sapod mamakakta kay para dili ta makontrahan sa tong pamilya, makapamakakta para wala maglagot sa toa, pero dili yun ang may rason. 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
3: There is always a situation where we have to have a white lie. Just to protect, example, a friend. Anyway, it's not a sin to do white lies.
4: For me, mo matter siya sa situation. We'll say ka ng bagay, conscious yung asawa, like, anong mambugbogan ni siya. So if ever nitago siya ni mo, niya, honest juga nga pagka-person ni mo, ding itugan. So for me, depends sa situation, good ang white lies, mo apply siya.
5: I'm not saying that it is good, but if it helps on the situation to make it easier for you or others, and it would be great.
6: If honest kay kang pagka-person, naamang ko'y times nga makasakit kag tawo, mudritso kag tell sa iyang appearance, and mas okay na lang pod para ma-better ang person, di ba, ma-compliment isang diridyo tino.
1: Don't go away! Coming up, we will see how God's Word answers that question.

A little while ago, we asked the question, is it okay to tell a white lie? We heard many answers, but the Bible should be our authority for every question. This is Theo Amante with the Bible answer to that question. Well, the Bible says in Titus chapter 1 verse 2, in hope of eternal life, which God, that cannot lie, promised before the world began. The Bible tells us that God cannot lie, and we shouldn't tell a lie. A white lie is a lie that you tell someone to avoid hurting their feelings. We call this a white lie because it seems harmless or even small when compared to other lies. But let's look to God as our example. If God ever lied in one area, that would be enough reason to doubt Him. He could lie in other areas as well. Our faith rests upon God and His Word. We can believe in every promise that God makes because He cannot lie. In Hebrews chapter 6 verse 18, in which it was impossible for God to lie, God has never been caught lying. Not one time has God justified lying. However, God has been accused of lying in the Bible. In Genesis chapter 2 verse 17, God told Adam in the Garden of Eden that if he would eat the fruit of the tree of knowledge of good and evil, thou shalt surely die. Listen to what the serpent, Satan, says to Eve in the garden. In Genesis chapter 3 verse 4, the serpent said unto the woman, ye shall not surely die. A direct lie from the devil. Look at what the Bible calls Satan in John chapter 8 verse 44. Ye are of your father the devil, and the lusts of your father ye will do. He was a murderer from the beginning, and abode not in the truth, because there is no truth in him. When he speaketh a lie, he speaketh of his own, for he is a liar, and the father of it. Satan is called the father of lies. So we see that lying does not come from God. It comes from the devil. Nothing good can come out of lying, because it is not of God. As saved children of God, we need to be more like our Heavenly Father and speak only the truth, not like the father of lies, the devil. If someone I trust lies to me, I have reason to suspect that he might lie to me in other areas. When you are caught in a lie, you lose credibility and trust. You need to be real and sincere. Even though you wish to protect yourself or someone else, think of the cost. Covering sin with another sin makes things worse. Situational ethics relies on the now without thinking of the long-term consequences. Base your decisions on right rather than thinking of what the outcome will be. No matter what the situation, no matter what the circumstance, we need to learn the biblical principle that it is never right to lie. We often hear, honesty is the best policy. For the Christian, however, honesty is the only policy. God never gives us permission to lie. The Bible says it is better to suffer wrongfully for right than for wrong. In 1 Peter chapter 4 verse 16, yet if any man suffer as a Christian, let him not be ashamed, but let him glorify God on this behalf. Is it okay to tell a white lie? The Bible says, God never lies, and we shouldn't tell a lie. Keep tuning into the station for more help from the Bible, because the Bible has the answer.

0: Stop waiting for your situation to change before you become obedient. Suffer through the bad weather, but be obedient. Do what God wants you to do. See, we suffer if we must, but obedience to the Father is where glorification begins.
1: You're listening to a portion of a message preached at International Baptist Church, Dumaguete, by Pastor Randy Dumova. Take up your crosses. Suffering in our lives is needed for us to know Christ better. We must be willing to suffer if God allows it in our lives. He knows best.
0: But such as I have, give I thee. In the name of Jesus Christ of Nazareth, here's the command, rise up and walk. This is a beggar, crippled man, lame man, a stranger to him, says, rise up and walk. Impossible. This man's never walked. He's been lame, carried there probably every day, sat there just to beg from people going by, hoping they'll have compassion on him. And Peter says, rise up and walk. Unreasonable. Unkind. How cruel. It was a command to do the impossible. But at the name of Jesus, he came to an end of himself and obeyed. It's like, never mind, I'm lame. If Jesus says so, I can do it. Verse 8, and he leaping up stood and walked and entered with them into the temple, walking and leaping and praising God. And all the people saw him walking and praising God. You know what we need to stop doing? Making excuses and be obedient. I've gone through the Bible. I've never seen a good excuse that God accepted. Find one where God said, you know what? You're right. How wrong of me to ask you to do that? What was I thinking? You can't find a good excuse that God ever accepted, because nothing's too hard for God. And he's not asking you to do it in your own strength. He's asking you to be willing to come to an end, to die to self, and with his grace, do what he's asking you to do. What you're commanded to do is not impossible. It's just not what yourself wants to do. Yourself doesn't want to do it. And so yourself makes excuses. Yourself looks at your inabilities and says, see, I can't. I have this problem. I have this problem. I have this problem. I have this problem. You're going to let those hold you back from what God has for you? Die to self. You need to die so you can do what you'd rather die than do. So you can do it. Right? I'd rather die than do that. Then you need to die so you can do it. Die to self. We need to stop waiting for conditions to change and just obey. Well, you know, someday if things kind of turn around, then I'm going to do that. Stop waiting for things to change. God doesn't need you to have good weather. You know, Jesus did a lot of things in storms. He doesn't need you to have sunshine, no clouds to work. Huh? He sent his disciples in a boat when he knew there was a storm coming. And then he walks on the water in the storm. He's not worried about the weather. Stop waiting for your situation to change before you become obedient. Suffer through the bad weather, but be obedient. Do what God wants you to do. You see, we suffer if we must, but obedience to the Father is where glorification begins. You understand this? God wants to glorify you. Are you listening? The Mount of Transfiguration, Jesus goes up with Peter, James, and John up the mount, and they get to see who? Who'd they see on the mountain? Elijah and Moses and Jesus. And Jesus transfigured himself to have a body like those men had already there, different than theirs. In other words, they got a sneak peek at what we're going to have someday.
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6: Paul wrote in 1 Corinthians 12, verse 1, "Now concerning spiritual gifts, brethren, I would not have you ignorant." Several times in the New Testament, the Apostle Paul and even Peter voiced their concern that believers not be ignorant. There are some things worth knowing. Let me give you something worth knowing. Paul wrote in Romans chapter 7, verse 18, "For I know that in me, that is, in my flesh, dwelleth no good thing. For to will is present with me, but how to perform that which is good, I find not." Something worth knowing is our state by nature. You and I are born with a sin nature. Because of this nature, there is no good thing in our flesh. That means that we cannot bring about good by or through our flesh. Our flesh is sinful, and it will always lead us toward sin, not toward God. If we know this, then we can be as Paul spoke of us in Philippians chapter 3, verse 3, "For we are the circumcision, which worship God in the Spirit, and rejoice in Christ Jesus, and have no confidence in the flesh." We do not put confidence in our flesh, because we understand that our flesh will not choose good. Knowing our sinful state by nature, we should deny the flesh any control in our lives. We should not allow the flesh to lead us in our spiritual life, or you will not be spiritual, but worldly. Those who do not know their true nature by birth depend too much upon their own self to do better, be better, and hope to find favor with God through the works of their flesh. It makes all the difference when we know the truth about ourselves and stop trusting in ourselves, and instead place our trust in Jesus Christ, who does not have our nature, but the divine nature. That's something worth you knowing, and worth you helping others to know. Something worth knowing is our state by nature.
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8: Ecclesiastes 11:4. "He that observeth the wind shall not sow, and he that regardeth the clouds shall not reap." In this verse dealing with farming, I see three quick, easy, but very vital lessons for us today. Number one, there's always a reason not to do something. If you want to find an excuse, even a good one, you will probably be able to do so. Number two, circumstances will seldom be ideal for any activity. Number three, there will always be obstacles to accomplish anything. That's all part of the curse. God made work hard in Genesis chapter 3, and he did it, he said, for man.

0: Why do people love International Baptist Church? Just ask them. They will tell you.
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3: 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All scripture portions are from the King James Version of the Bible. And now,

0: today's proverb. Today's light for your pathway comes from Proverbs chapter 15. A soft answer turneth away wrath, but grievous words stir up anger. The tongue of the wise useth knowledge aright, but the mouth of fools poureth out foolishness. The eyes of the Lord are in every place, beholding the evil and the good. A wholesome tongue is a tree of life, but perverseness therein is a breach in the spirit. A fool despiseth his father's instruction, but he that regardeth reproof is prudent. In the house of the righteous is much treasure, but in the revenues of the wicked is trouble. The lips of the wise disperse knowledge, but the heart of the foolish doeth not so. The sacrifice of the wicked is an abomination to the Lord, but the prayer of the upright is his delight. The way of the wicked is an abomination unto the Lord, but he loveth him that followeth after righteousness. Correction is grievous unto him that forsaketh the way, and he that hateth reproof shall die. Hell and destruction are before the Lord, how much more then the hearts of the children of men? A scorner loveth not one that reproveth him, neither will he go unto the wise. A merry heart maketh a cheerful countenance, but by sorrow of the heart the spirit is broken. The heart of him that hath understanding seeketh knowledge, but the mouth of fools feedeth on foolishness. All the days of the afflicted are evil, but he that is of a merry heart hath a continual feast. Better is little with the fear of the Lord than great treasure and trouble therewith. Better is a dinner of herbs where love is than a stalled ox and hatred therewith. A wrathful man stirreth up strife, but he that is slow to anger appeaseth strife. The way of the slothful man is an hedge of thorns, but the way of the righteous is made plain. A wise son maketh a glad father, but a foolish man despiseth his mother. Folly is joy to him that is destitute of wisdom, but a man of understanding walketh uprightly. Without counsel, purposes are disappointed, but in the multitude of counselors they are established. A man hath joy by the answer of his mouth, and a word spoken in due season, how good is it! The way of life is above to the wise, that he may depart from hell beneath. The Lord will destroy the house of the proud, but he will establish the border of the widow. The thoughts of the wicked are an abomination to the Lord, but the words of the pure are pleasant words. He that is greedy of gain troubleth his own house, but he that hateth gifts shall live. The heart of the righteous studieth to answer, but the mouth of the wicked poureth out evil things. The Lord is far from the wicked, but he heareth the prayer of the righteous. The light of the eyes rejoiceth the heart, and a good report maketh the bones fat. The ear that heareth the reproof of life abideth among the wise. He that refuseth instruction despiseth his own soul, but he that heareth reproof getteth understanding. The fear of the Lord is the instruction of wisdom, and before honor is humility. We trust that the power of God's Word on today's edition of Light for Your Pathway was a blessing. Tune in again to Light for Your Pathway.
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0: Paul wrote in 1 Corinthians chapter 12, verse 1, "Now concerning spiritual gifts, brethren, I would not have you ignorant." Several times in the New Testament, the Apostle Paul and even Peter voiced their concern that believers not be ignorant. There are some things worth knowing. Let me give you something worth knowing. In Romans chapter 5, Paul wrote of our justification by faith and how that it gives us peace with God. Then he goes on to say in verse 3, "And not only so, but we glory in tribulations also, knowing that tribulation worketh patience, and patience experience, and experience hope. And hope maketh not ashamed, because the love of God is shed abroad in our hearts by the Holy Ghost, which is given unto us." It is worth knowing that tribulations work patience, patience experience, and experience hope. Knowing first that we are justified and having peace with God, we can face tribulations and trials in life. Our tribulations are not allowed to destroy us. They do, however, work to produce something in us that is good. When trials come, it forces us to be patient. We must endure and not quit. As we continue on, that is, learn to be patient, we gain experience. Experience gives us confidence, hope, that is, we have a greater expectation for what is to come. No matter the trial, God is greater. And if we can stay faithful, we can see the trial pass and God give the victory. With this knowledge, we can face whatever comes our way and not quit. Something worth knowing is that tribulations work patience, patience experience, and experience hope.
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0: How can you know that God is pleased by your life? We took to the street to ask people what they thought about pleasing God.
1: Wala man ko'y bisyo, wala man po ko ng akin ang inabuhi o marag immoral or something. Nagawa ko akong disposition ba? Nga I think na nakapahimot ko sa Diyos.
2: I don't know if please, pero I'm sure na if ever I've committed anything wrong, kay He'd always give me a second chance to redeem myself. And I've had couple of moments now where He's given me a second chance.
3: I receive blessings because I know from the Bible, you wouldn't necessarily receive a blessing if you're living in a way that's not pleasing to the Lord. And lots of good things and lots of blessings are happening in my life right now.
4: I don't know if you'll ever know if you're doing everything completely right, because I don't think you do. So there's a peace when you're doing things. You're not always stressed about the little things. But as long as I'm following God's will and what I've read in the Bible or what I've been told, what God wants, there is a peace despite like the storms.
1: Kabalo ko nga si Lord, happy siya na ako dire kay yamong itagan og more blessing to live, and happy man pud ko sa ko ang life nga nilive ko nga ga tuora pud ko ni God.
0: Don't go away. Coming up, we will see how God's word answers that question.

0: A little while ago, we asked the question, how can you know that God is pleased by your life? We heard many answers, but the Bible should be our authority for every question. This is Theo Amante with the Bible answer to that question. Well, the Bible says in Revelation chapter 4 verse 11, Thou art worthy, O Lord, to receive glory and honor and power. For Thou hast created all things, and for Thy pleasure they are and were created. Many think that you can do whatever you want, and God has to be happy. Since you were created by God, it should be your genuine concern that you are pleasing Him with your life. Sin has made us selfish and self-serving. In Romans chapter 8, verses 7 through 8, Because the carnal mind is enmity against God, for it is not subject to the law of God, neither indeed can be. So then they that are in the flesh cannot please God. To please God is to love His character and commands, and to do His will. No matter how hard you try, when you are still in the flesh or unsaved, God cannot be pleased by your life. We tend to think that because nothing bad is happening to us, God must be pleased, or that I'm doing something right. God's mercy doesn't mean that He is pleased, but that He is patient. Patience comes to an end. His long-suffering is long, but not forever. We may be living and breathing God's air, but that doesn't automatically mean He's pleased by you. In Hebrews chapter 11, verse 6, But without faith, it is impossible to please Him. You need faith. So how do we get this faith? In Romans chapter 10, verse 17, So then faith cometh by hearing, and hearing by the word of God. You need His word. The Bible is where we can learn what is and what is not pleasing to God. Eventually, our works will be judged. We need to know now before judgment what pleases Him. In 2 Timothy chapter 4, verses 7 through 8, I have fought a good fight. I have finished my course. I have kept the faith. Henceforth there is laid up for me a crown of righteousness, which the Lord, the righteous judge, shall give me at that day. And not to me only, but unto all them also that love His appearing. The Apostle Paul knew, even before his death, that he lived a life that was pleasing to God, and he was looking forward to meeting Him. We won't be judged by our own standards. The righteous judge will judge us according to God's standard. Will you pass His judgment? In 1 Thessalonians chapter 4, verse 1, Furthermore then we beseech you, brethren, and exhort you by the Lord Jesus, that as ye have received of us how ye ought to walk and to please God, so ye would abound more and more. God has given us the church for the preaching of His word, so we could learn His character, His laws, or expectations for us. The church is also a place with good examples to help us practically live out our faith. You can please God. You need to decide, I will please God with my life. Start by getting saved, trusting Christ as your personal Savior. Then attend a local Bible-believing, separated fundamental church so you can hear His word. To please God is to love His character and commands and to do His will. Psalm 40 verse 8, I delight to do Thy will, O my God. Yea, Thy law is within my heart. When you want to please God, you're constantly looking to do His will. It's not a grievous thing to obey the Lord. In 1 John chapter 3 verse 22, And whatsoever we ask, we receive of Him, because we keep His commandments and do those things that are pleasing in His sight. God is paying close attention, and it makes a difference. Every action, every motive, and every desire. Keep tuning into the station for more help from the Bible, because the Bible has the answer.
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1: Why do people love International Baptist Church? Just ask them, they will tell you.
2: I love IBC because we have a pastor that encourages us to do what is right. And also, I love IBC because we are reaching people with the gospel locally. It's not just that, but also around the world, because IBC loves missionaries.
1: Come find your reason to love IBC.
3: Did you know there are no scientific explanations? There are only scientific observations. These observations can be carefully measured and recorded, but ultimately they are based on unprovable assumptions. For example, how do you prove gravity? I love gravity. It's my favorite force. It's the only scientific force that exists that does not have a repulsive. It only attracts. Wonder what causes gravity? Newton's second law says a body at rest tends to remain at rest, and a body in motion tends to remain in motion unless it's acted on by an outside force. If you drop a rock, you can't see any outside forces, but it's there. It's gravity. It's an attractive force. Stephen Hawking, who was supposed to be the greatest mind in science ever during our time of life, by the way, Stephen Hawking believes in God now, but it's too late. Stephen Hawking made this statement in his book, A Brief Theory of Time. He said, gravity is caused by gravitrons, a so far unseen and undetected particle. Do you see an object of faith, gravitrons, unseen, undetected? Boy, it takes faith to believe in gravity, doesn't it?
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0: That's our commission. We are delegated authority from Jesus Christ to go and preach his gospel, the death, the burial, the resurrection of Jesus Christ to every creature. Once they get saved, we are to baptize them and then teach them to observe all things whatsoever he's commanded. That's our great commission. Together as a church, we carry that out. That's why we gather here.
1: You're listening to a portion of a message preached at International Baptist Church, Dumaguete, by Pastor Randy DeMova, the New Testament Church. Concerning our faith, we believe in the New Testament Church. We are the church and not the building. There's a work for us to do and help to do it.
0: Matthew chapter 28, verse 18, Jesus said, "All power is given unto me in heaven and in earth." Well, you can't go anywhere outside of that. Right? In other words, he says, "I have all power everywhere, heaven, earth." There's no place he doesn't have power. And he says, "All power." There's nobody that has more power than him. It all rests in Jesus Christ. And so he says, "All power is given unto me in heaven and in earth." Next verse, "Go ye therefore." I mean, I have the authority to tell you what to do because nobody has more power than me, not me, but Jesus. And so Jesus says to his church, "Go into all the world and preach the gospel to every creature." That's our commission. We are delegated authority from Jesus Christ to go and preach his gospel, the death, the burial, the resurrection of Jesus Christ to every creature. Once they get saved, we are to baptize them and then teach them to observe all things whatsoever he's commanded. That's our great commission. Together as a church, we carry that out. That's why we gather here. To understand, this is what we're supposed to be doing, and how can we do it? And let's work together to do it. In doing so, we follow the ordinances that Jesus gave us as new believers. That we baptize new believers, right? People get saved, they're supposed to get baptized. Who has the authority to baptize? The church. Jesus said to baptize in the name of the Father, the Son, and the Holy Spirit. He gave us the authority. We don't do it in our own name. We do it in his name. He gave us the right or the authority to baptize believers. And we do that. He also gave us the ordinance of the Lord's Supper. We'll be doing that this afternoon at 4:30 today. We'll be observing the Lord's Supper, remembering his death till he comes. But to help the church do what it's supposed to do, we are given gifts by the Holy Spirit. Listen to me this morning. We're given gifts by the Holy Spirit to help us do the work that the church is supposed to do. So God doesn't say, just go do it. We wouldn't know how to do it. We would mess up. We don't have it within ourselves to do it. We need help, supernatural help. And so God gives us gifts, abilities, that we can go do the work that he wants us to do. But listen, he gave us different gifts. And all of us are supposed to bring our gifts together. Can I tell you what makes a church successful? What makes a church a good, strong, vibrant church? I'll give you one word. Are you ready? Surrender. When each of us surrender our gifts to be used, that's what gives a church strength. If you're holding back your gift, you're not allowing your gift to be used. When I say surrender, here's what I mean. You bring your gift, and God put a pastor, leadership in a church. You bring your gifts, your talents, your abilities, and you come to the pastor and say, "Pastor, here's what I can do. Tell me where to use this. Tell me where I can be used. I'm available to do this. Pastor, anytime you need this." Well, can you imagine if everyone in the church recognized that they had abilities and gifts, and that's going to be your time, that's going to be your energy, for some of it's money.
1: 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Maybe you've thought about what will happen to you after you die. Death is not a pleasant topic, but death is a reality that all men must face. Many are doing everything they can to try to extend their lives, but no man can cheat death. The Bible tells us in the book of Hebrews chapter 9 verse 27, "And as it is appointed unto men once to die, but after this, the judgment. Every man has an appointment with death, and that death is not the end. It is followed by a judgment." Are you prepared to meet God? There is a lot of information that is spread about what that day will be like. Sadly, many are just living their lives and just hoping for the best without any real understanding of what is ahead. My friend, there is a reason that God has given us His words so that we can know the truth. Here is the truth you need to know. First, that we are all sinners. Every man is a sinner because every man that has been born, except for Jesus Christ, is a descendant of Adam as their father. He sinned, and that sin nature is passed down to us. We all do wrong. In Romans chapter 3, we read, "As it is written, there is none righteous, no, not one. There is none that understandeth. There is none that seeketh after God. They are all gone out of the way. They are together become unprofitable. There is none that doeth good, no, not one." Further in the same chapter, Paul wrote, "For all have sinned and come short of the glory of God." We all have the same problem. It is a sin problem. The second truth you need to understand from God's word is that sin has placed us all under condemnation. We will be judged for our sin. Romans chapter 6 verse 23 says, "For the wages of sin is death." We are told through the prophet Ezekiel, "The soul that sinneth, it shall die." Death is the penalty for sin that we cannot escape. We are guilty. Sin must be paid for. The only payment that satisfies the debt of sin is death. That death is more than just a body that goes into the grave. Death is eternal separation from God in the lake of fire. Revelation 20 verse 14 says, "And death and hell were cast into the lake of fire. This is the second death. And whosoever was not found written in the book of life was cast into the lake of fire." Oh, death comes to every man. And after death, there is a judgment. And those whose names are not in the book of life will spend eternity in the lake of fire. But I have good news for you. Another truth from the Bible. Jesus already paid for your sin. Many people have heard of Jesus. They know His name, but they do not know Him. They've heard of His virgin birth, but they don't understand why it matters. They know how He died on the cross to pay for our sins, but they don't know how it applies to them. The truth is, Jesus is the Son of God, born of a virgin, so that He would have a body like our body, but without the sin nature we have as the sons of Adam. He was perfect. Yet He died on the cross, which was the payment for sins He never committed. He was paying for your sins. His payment was a full payment. 100% of our sins were paid for by Jesus Christ. He was placed in an empty tomb, then after 3 days, as He promised, He arose from the dead. He conquered our enemy, death. And because He was resurrected and lives, He has made available to all of us eternal life. Romans chapter 6 verse 23 says, "For the wages of sin is death, but the gift of God is eternal life through Jesus Christ our Lord." Eternal life is a gift paid for by Jesus and is freely available to all who believe it. That is the final truth I wish to share with you. You can be saved and know it. All a person must do to be saved is believe. Ephesians chapter 2 verse 8 tells us, "For by grace are you saved through faith, and that not of yourselves. It is the gift of God, not of works, lest any man should boast." We can do nothing to be saved. Jesus did all that was necessary. All we can do is make the decision to either believe it for ourselves or reject the free gift of eternal life, paid for and made available by Jesus Christ. Faith in the finished work of Jesus is all that is necessary for you to receive eternal life and know it. Don't live another day in doubt. Believe on Jesus Christ today for salvation. 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
2: Okay, I understand you were a witness to the accident.
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3: I don't really think I should.
2: I'm sorry? Why not?
3: It's that there's a lot I just don't know.
2: What do you mean?
3: Well, like their names. I don't have any idea of the names of anyone driving. I don't know where they came from or where they were going, what they were thinking or what they were looking at. 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I don't know.
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3: 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That's all I know. I wish I could tell you more, but that's all I got.
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4: 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If people ask, say what you know. That's all that is required of a good witness.
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1: Matthew 6, verse 26 says, "Behold the fowls of the air, for they sow not, neither do they reap, nor gather into barns, yet your heavenly Father feedeth them. Are ye not much better than they?" The word "behold" in the Gospels is almost always a command that means to see or to notice. God is telling us to pay special attention at that point. Find the doctrine that is taught after all of the uses of the word "behold." Matthew 7, 4, for example. "Or how wilt thou say to thy brother, Let me pull the mote out of thine eye, and behold, a beam is in thine own eye." Matthew 9, 2. "And behold, they brought to him a man sick of the palsy, lying on a bed, and Jesus, seeing their faith, said unto the sick of the palsy, Son, be of good cheer, thy son's sins be forgiven thee." Figure out what it is that God wants you to behold. Something to think about.
2: Philippians 2:5 tells us, "Let this mind be in you, which was also in Christ Jesus." What is the mind of Christ? Prayerfulness. Luke 6:12 says, "And it came to pass in those days that he went out into a mountain to pray, and continued all night in prayer to God." Prayerfulness is not praying one time, or even once in a while, but it is a life that is marked by prayer. Prayerfulness is a life filled with prayer, a life that is empowered by prayer. Some may think it strange that Jesus, being God, would have a need to pray. Whether he needed it or not, he did. And if for no other reason, to be an example to his followers that their strength was not going to come from this world or their own flesh, but from their heavenly Father. On so many occasions, his disciples either knew he was praying or they were praying with him. They recognized the importance of prayer in Jesus' life, so much that one day they made a great request of him in Luke chapter 11, verse 1. "And it came to pass that as he was praying in a certain place, when he ceased, one of his disciples said unto him, Lord, teach us to pray, as John also taught his disciples." Lord, teach us to pray. There are many things that they could have asked Jesus to teach them. They saw him work many miracles. They heard him preach many sermons. They witnessed his interactions with men, women, and children. But they didn't ask him to teach them how to do those things. But his prayer was something that they didn't see themselves replicating as easily as other areas. Lord, teach us to pray. Prayer is one of the hardest things we do in the Christian life. It is the reason so few Christians actually pray. They say they believe in prayer and even ask others to pray for them, but they engage personally in so little prayer. If Jesus Christ, God in the flesh, believed it necessary to pray, how can you and I not understand our need to pray? Prayer requires that you make time for it. Everything else in life will compete with prayer. Your self-reliance will push away prayer. You need to convince yourself of your need for prayer and make it a priority in your life. No prayer, no power. We are to have the mind of Christ. That mind includes prayerfulness.
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4: What I'm trying to say is that we all have to start somewhere, but God can take you anywhere. God can take you anywhere. No limits where God can take a man that's yielded to Him, surrendered to Him. Adults, don't look at these young people and think that you missed your chance because you didn't start when you were young.
0: You're listening to a portion of a message preached at International Baptist Church, Dumaguete, by Pastor Randy DeMovo. Not out of time. God can and will use us if we allow ourselves to be used by Him. He is not limited by who was first or who was last. Are you willing?
4: I got saved. I finally got into church, and it was all new to me, and learned soul winning, and heard preaching and made decisions, but I was just a teenager with acne and zits. What do you all call it? Pimples. Amen? You're like, don't look at me, pastors. Somebody still have them. I've been a pastor all my life. I'm saying we all have to start somewhere. And even those you look at today and think, oh, they're so far ahead and I could never be like that. Well, there was a day that they weren't like that either. And there's others in this room. The same story could be told, Brother Christensen. And we have those on our staff, Brother Emerson back here. There was a day that Brother Emerson, he was just a security guard. Not even a good one. Then he tried to be a chef. He wasn't a good one at that either. So he finally went to Bible college. And he wasn't even good at that. No, I'm just kidding. What I'm trying to say is that we all have to start somewhere, but God can take you anywhere. God can take you anywhere. No limits where God can take a man that's yielded to Him, surrendered to Him. Adults, don't look at these young people and think that you missed your chance because you didn't start when you were young. We push a lot with the young people. We have a lot of emphasis trying to reach. We have a youth rally coming up. Do I need to have an adult rally coming up? Is that what it's going to take for some of you? I mean, old people rally. I'm coming. We'll have relay races with walkers and wheelchairs. Amen. I know we give a lot of attention there. And it's for good reason. I'll get to that in just a minute. But don't you think that, well, because I didn't get to start off like one of these young people, you know, they can do it, but I'm too old now.

0: And young people, don't you look at the old people and think you can never know what they know or do what they do. Very easy for some of you young folks who are here to look at those who are already, you think college age is old already. You know, like, I can't ever be like them. It's easy to try to say, I can never become like that. It's like it's too late for you or something. No, it's not. Oh, no. Regardless of when you were born, God can use you. And he desires to use you. And he will use you if you'll yield yourself to him. There's nobody in this room tonight that God does not want to use. Nobody. Say, me, Pastor? Yes, you. God wants to use you. I didn't say he wants to make you a pastor necessarily, or you're going to be a missionary necessarily. I'm not telling you how God's going to use you. I'm just saying that God has use for you if you'll allow yourself to be used. Matthew 19:30. Jesus said, but many that are first shall be last, and the last shall be first. It's all the same to him. God's not limited by who was first and who was last and who started first and who started later. It doesn't matter to him.
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0: But if you could see the great and mighty things that God has, if you'd ask God to show you so you could hold on to your faith and hold on to that hope, you wouldn't want to be like those around you. You see something greater, and you won't care what people around you think about you, because you know God has something greater for you.
1: You're listening to a portion of a message preached at International Baptist Church, Dumaguete, by Pastor Randy Dumovo. He is not ashamed of me. As we follow closely to God, the world will think of us as strange. But don't fret. God is not ashamed of His own.
0: This world is not my home. I'm just passing through. My treasures are laid up somewhere beyond the blue. We don't settle here. This is all temporary. It's going to burn up someday. Amen. Don't lay up for yourself treasures on earth. Jesus, lay up for yourself treasures in heaven. Amen. They saw them afar off through the eyes of faith. They were persuaded. Do you know what all this means? As believers, they lived differently than the people who were around them. And they accepted it. They didn't mind being thought strange because they believed something. Listen to me. I'm going to tell you what's going to get some of you. You don't want people to think strange about you. And so you're very loose with the promise of God. You're not living for that, because that would make you different than those around you. And you don't want to be different than those around you. You want to blend in. You want people to think you're normal. If what they are is normal, I don't want that. I look around today, what normal is, it's abnormal. I look around, see people with their colored hair and piercings and tattoos, and they don't know how to wear their clothes properly. Their pants are hanging down here, and it's like, you don't even know how to get dressed. You think you're cool. You're a fool. They think we're strange. But I know how to put my clothes on. I know how to tie my shoes, and I know how to use a belt. I know I can, if I wanted to be an artist, I could do it on canvas, not my skin. I know that I'm not a pincushion. Poke holes all over my body. What are you doing? And they want to convince you that somehow that's the normal thing. You're weird if you're not doing all those things. No, they're weird. See, they weren't trying to have what those who lived around them had. And they weren't trying to be like those who did not see the promises, who did not believe. They just said, you guys, you think we're strange, but you don't get it. You think we're weird. That's okay. To you, we are, but we see something you don't see. And I want to tell you why some of you are going to get out of church and you won't make it. Because you're not praying for God to open your eyes and show you great and mighty things. And so you don't see it, you lose hope. And then you'll settle just to be what everybody else is. But if you could see the great and mighty things that God has, if you'd ask God to show you so you could hold on to your faith and hold on to that hope, you wouldn't want to be like those around you. You see something greater, and you won't care what people around you think about you, because you know God has something greater for you.
2: Amen.
0: They were willing to suffer the ridicule and the reproach because they believed there was something far greater. Something great and mighty that a great and mighty God was preparing for them. Be like this world. Don't let your kids become like this world. Moms, dads, you got to believe something. Pass it on to the next generation. Don't let this world get a hold of your kids. Are you listening? You're going to hear me say it, I'm going to say it, and I'm going to say it till Jesus comes, but you've got to live this Christian life on purpose. You're going to have to make some decisions, and you can't just put it on autopilot and think it's all going to work out okay.
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8: Did you know that everything that transpires in your body is controlled by 3 billion base pairs that make up the 100,000 genes that form the nucleus of nearly every cell? Did you know the amount of information stored within a single nucleus is equal to a library of 1,000 encyclopedias, each with 1,000 pages? Did you know if you multiply that by the 3.5 billion cells in a brain, not to mention the 10 or more trillion cells in a single body, and the amount of information about the body in a single person becomes astronomical. What does all that mean? It means there's a whole lot going on in the nucleus of every cell of your body. It would fill 1,000 encyclopedias, 1,000 pages long, and you got lots of cells. I wonder if that happened by accident. No. Boy, isn't that amazing? If you could put all the DNA coordinating the growth, development, and functioning of every human being on Earth into a single pile, it would weigh about 2 ounces. How could a particle smaller than dust have enough knowledge, as it were, to multiply into a trillion-room skyscraper and also know the color, shape, and size of every room, every worker who would ever be employed in it, and every speck of furniture, wiring, and plumbing? Not by accident. Maybe it was designed that way. Boy, we ought to get excited that in the nucleus of every cell of your body is enough information to control every aspect of your growth, to make sure your legs grow at the same rate, or otherwise they could call you Eileen. Even enough information to determine how your children will look someday. Man, what do you conclude from this? I conclude Darwin didn't have a clue.
9: This is Pete Cowling.
2: Philippians 2:5 tells us, "Let this mind be in you, which was also in Christ Jesus." What is the mind of Christ? Pleasing. John 8:29 says, "And he that sent me is with me. The Father hath not left me alone, for I do always those things that please him." Pleasing is bringing gratification to another. That is, to do what causes pleasure to someone else. For Jesus, his concern was that everything he did was what he knew was pleasing to his Father. Jesus wasn't living for his own happiness, but for the joy that he could bring to his Father. He wouldn't entertain doing anything that he believed would bring grief to the Father. The relationship between Jesus and his Father is the relationship that he brings us into. If we are to enjoy the relationship and experience the full benefit of that relationship, as Jesus did, then we too must live to please the Father. That means that you and I must become aware of what does and does not please him. What is and is not pleasing to the Father must be learned in his word, the Bible. How can you know what is pleasing to God if you do not pay attention to what God has spoken? He has also given us his Spirit, who knows the mind of God, so that he can lead us to do what is pleasing to God the Father. Before salvation, we could do nothing that pleased God. None of us are saved because we found a way to please God. But he was pleased with Jesus Christ, and through Jesus Christ, we can bring pleasure to God. Hebrews 13:20 says, "Now the God of peace, that brought again from the dead our Lord Jesus, that great shepherd of the sheep, through the blood of the everlasting covenant, make you perfect in every good work to do his will, working in you that which is well-pleasing in his sight, through Jesus Christ, to whom be glory forever and ever. Amen." Doing God's will is pleasing in his sight. We should seek to know and to do his will. John said in 1 John 3:22, "And whatsoever we ask, we receive of him, because we keep his commandments and do those things that are pleasing in his sight." It is possible to please God, to do those things that are to him pleasing. In fact, it is the reason all things, including man, were created for God's pleasure. One day we will bow before him on the throne and sing together, "Thou art worthy, O Lord, to receive glory and honor and power, for thou hast created all things, and for thy pleasure they are and were created." We are to have the mind of Christ. That mind includes pleasing. Should we deny God what he is worthy of?
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0: Don't go away. Coming up, we will see how God's Word answers that question.

A little while ago, we asked the question, what must a person do to go to heaven? We heard many answers, but the Bible should be our authority for every question. This is Theo Amante with the Bible answer to that question. Well, the Bible says in John chapter 3 verse 16, "For God so loved the world that he gave his only begotten Son, that whosoever believeth in him should not perish, but have everlasting life." The Bible tells us that a person must believe or put their trust in Jesus to go to heaven. Romans chapter 3 verse 23 says, "For all have sinned and come short of the glory of God." When we compare ourselves to God, the Bible says we come short or miss the mark of God's perfection. We are all sinners, and sin has a heavy price that must be paid. Romans chapter 6 verse 23 says, "For the wages of sin is death." This death is talking about an eternal separation from God in a lake of fire. However, the verse didn't end there. "But the gift of God is eternal life through Jesus Christ our Lord." Heaven is as simple as receiving a gift. With a gift, you have a choice to receive it or not. With a gift, you aren't expected to pay, give anything in exchange, or even do something to become worthy to receive it. The Bible says in Ephesians chapter 2 verse 8 and 9, "For by grace are ye saved through faith, and that not of yourselves. It is the gift of God, not of works, lest any man should boast." In Titus chapter 3 verse 5, "Not by works of righteousness which we have done, but according to his mercy he saved us." We look to the Bible and see that it's not good works, personal righteousness, or anything that we could do to pay for our sin. God loved us so much that he gave Jesus Christ, his only begotten Son, to die on a cross to pay for our sins. That is why Jesus came. Romans chapter 5 verse 8 says, "But God commendeth his love toward us, in that while we were yet sinners, Christ died for us." Jesus came to die for sinners. Jesus came to die for you. Jesus' death on the cross was enough to pay for all of your sin. Believe in him, trust in him, and you shall be saved. What must a person do to go to heaven? The Bible says, "Believe in Jesus Christ and accept his gift of eternal life." Keep tuning into the station for more help from the Bible, because the Bible has the answer.

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I don't know about tomorrow. I just live from day to day. I don't borrow from a sunshine or skies may turn to gray. I don't worry over the future, for I know what Jesus said. And today I walk beside him, for he knows what is ahead. Many things about tomorrow I don't seem to understand, but I know who holds the future, and I know who holds my hand.

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It's hard to rest within His will, it's hard to trust and just be still. 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

In John 10:10, Jesus said, "I am come that ye might have life, and that ye might have it more abundantly." 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The answer is Jesus Christ, His death, burial, and resurrection. 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

0: Psalm 19, verses 1 and 2. The heavens declare the glory of God, and the firmament showeth his handiwork. Day unto day uttereth speech. God is talking. Are you listening? Night unto night showeth knowledge. God's primetime lineup is better than NBC or Fox's. Get out into nature today and see and hear the glory of God. This evening, put down your cell phone and take a walk and tell God how incredibly awesome his creation is. And maybe talk to him about your day also. Something to think about.
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0: Well, son, I'm sorry to hear you didn't get the promotion. Would ice cream help?
1: Ice cream? Oh, come on, Dad. I've been working 80-hour weeks. I've wanted that job more than anything. Thought for sure I'd get it.
0: Let me give you some advice. Son, do you remember your great-great-great-grandfather?
1: I don't think I ever met the man.
0: Neither did I. But he was a man with hopes and dreams, too. Do you know what he dreamt of more than anything?
1: No.
0: Me neither. But do you know how much money he made?
1: No. How much?
0: I don't have any idea.
1: Is this going anywhere?
0: Son, only the things we do for God are important. In the light of eternity, everything else is either forgotten or turns to dust. Are your priorities straight?
1: No, I don't think so.
0: Come on. Let's get some ice cream.
1: Thanks, Dad. I really appreciate it, but I'm going to go home and buy my son some ice cream.
0: Now you got the idea.
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0: here is some advice for young Christians. Never neglect private Bible reading. Like prayer, you need to have a time that you set aside for the purpose of reading God's Word. When you read, remember that God is speaking to you and that you are to believe and act upon what He says. Don't just read your Bible for the sake of reading. Read it for the sake of knowing God. You find Him in the pages of the Bible. In fact, you cannot know God apart from His Word. Jesus said in John 5:39, "Search the Scriptures, for in them ye think ye have eternal life, and they are they which testify of me." 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
0: Why do people love International Baptist Church? Just ask them, they will tell you.
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0: Come find your reason to love IBC.

believeth in him should not perish, but have everlasting life. For God sent not his Son into the world to condemn the world, but that the world

0: 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Just ask them, they will tell you.
1: I love International Baptist Church because this is the church that showed me how to be saved according to the scriptures. This is the church that I found my wife, and I have a happy family, happy children. This is the church that helps me how to walk with God and have strong and sweet relationship with God.
0: Come find your reason to love IBC.

0: How do you do? When the man in this story was just 22 years old, he stuck a .38 pistol in his mouth to commit suicide. Actually, he had been killing himself for years using drugs and alcohol, because the world had snuffed out his desire to live. This is the story of how that changed, the true testimony of Earl Ankrum, and how his heart and mind and life were unshackled. Broadcasting true life stories that shout the good news, this is Unshackled, produced in Chicago by Pacific Garden Mission. Feeling unwanted is one of the cruelest emotions we can have, and one the homeless experience on a daily basis, as they search for food and shelter and are told to move on. Each one is welcome at Pacific Garden Mission, however. Thanks to caring friends whose financial gifts help keep the doors open 24/7, the mission provides nourishing meals, showers and fresh clothing, and a safe place to sleep. Even medical and dental care are given at the mission clinic, all without charge. Pastors and counselors proclaim how they can change their lives through the power of the one who loves them and wants them in his family. Now, for broadcast around the earth, here's program number 2914 in the series Unshackled, the program that makes you face yourself and think.
1: Here comes Dad. I told you he'd come home first.
2: All right, get in the truck, kids. We're going to go find your Ma.
1: Oh, come on.
2: I can't believe she lets you kids sit outside after school like this. She ought to be home fixing supper, but she'd rather sit in some bar using drugs and drinking. I'll fix her.
1: I grew up in Goshen, Ohio, a small country town, the oldest of four with two younger brothers and a sister. Dad was a hard-working coal miner, never drank or smoked, but he put in long hours, so I treasured the few times we had together hunting and fishing on weekends. I wanted to be just like him. Mom was rarely home when we came home from school because she drank and used drugs. None of us kids wanted to be like Mom. Dad would drag her out of bars, make her go home, and fix supper for us. Many nights I went to bed with a pillow over my head to block out the fighting, but nothing quieted the anguish within me.
3: Don't you talk to me like that!
2: Oh, you deserve it, hanging on that guy like some barfly. You got kids to look after, woman.
3: They're old enough to take care of themselves.
2: You should be here when they get home from school.
3: I would have been, but they asked me to help out at the bar.
2: And you put that ahead of your own kids? You're disgusting.
3: You had no right to come in there and shove that guy off that bar stool. We was just talking.
2: He's all over you, and you didn't stop him.
3: Oh, who do you think you are treating me like that? You know, I ought to just divorce you, spoiling all my fun.
1: Mom always threatened to divorce Dad when she was drunk. Sober, she was great. She would clean, cook, bake, and watch TV with us, but she was rarely sober. At school, I got to join the Cub Scouts, but that only lasted one day.
3: Who told you that you could join them, huh? You didn't ask me, did you? I don't want you hanging around that church with a bunch of boys learning stuff about God. I don't believe in God, you hear?
2: Your mom's right, Junior. Religion is for suckers.
3: I'm going over there and tell them that you're not allowed to join.
1: My parents were atheists. At age 11, I got a stereo, and I'd sit in our room and listen to music on headphones, trading the awful reality of life for rock music. I had no idea how this would affect me, but I gravitated to acid rock and heavy metal sounds. The music kindled anger, satanic worship, immorality, and rebellion. My attitude and appearance was affected. I imitated the characters in the songs and dressed like the singers. By 11 o'clock, I knew Mom would be at a bar a few blocks from school. So I would leave school and go there.
3: Well, look at you, Junior. Pierced earrings.
1: You like them?
3: They're okay. But how come you got that cross on upside down?
1: Ah, all the heavy metal guys wear them that way.
3: Whatever turns you on. But you know what? It's a religious symbol. I don't want nothing to do with that stuff.
4: Hey, Earl. You want to play some pool?
1: Sure.
4: You going to that concert Saturday?
1: If I can scrape up the money.
4: Yeah, too bad this place don't have punk music.
1: Yeah, the songs here drag you down. Give me the mosh pit, man. That's where the action is. The mosh pit close to the stage attracted crowds that often fought, giving me an outlet for my anger. I hung out with misfits, guys older than I, and I was obsessed with the desire to commit suicide. I tried it a few times. We drove around with our music blaring as we drank, smoked pot, and looked for girls. But in spite of my appearance with black eyeliner and hair down to my waist, the school found me a job with a trucking company when I was 15. One day, the principal got hold of me.
5: Why do you wear that heavy black eyeliner, Earl?
1: The girls like it and the rock stars wear it too. What do you care?
5: I'm amazed you're allowed on the job looking like that. What do you do there?
1: Wash trucks, oil the booms. The boss has some horses and I get to take care of them too.
5: And your mane is longer than theirs. Don't they complain? Your appearance is despicable.
1: Well, the boss won't let me go on parts runs because he don't think the eyeliner represents the company. But he told me I am the best worker he has, so I don't care.
5: That's obvious. Why don't you do us both a favor and quit school?
1: You mean that?
5: Your mother's a drunk, your dad doesn't care, and you don't either, or you wouldn't cut class so much. You're 16 now. Sign the paper, and I'll never bother you again.
1: Where's the pen? I'm sick of school anyhow. I was sick of life and had already slashed my wrists once and overdosed a few times. On my 16th birthday, Mom gave me a fifth of whiskey. But I was buying my own by then because I was friends with the bar owners. I was completely controlled by alcohol and drugs and didn't want anyone telling me what to do. But quitting school had repercussions I didn't expect.
2: You lost your job. How come?
1: It was school-connected. My vocational teacher found me at the bar and tried to talk me into going back, but I told him no way.
2: You gotta find yourself another job, Junior.
1: I will. Besides, I'm moving in with one of my friends. I'm not taking orders from nobody. I want my freedom. My friend and I loved the same things. Liquor, music, drugs, and girls. His parents were in a cult, but we both professed to be Satanists, and our life was as wild and wicked as could be.
6: Man, I am totally wasted.
1: Well, I'm bored, man. Let's go find us some girls.
6: Now, there's chicks here.
1: Oh, none that interest me.
6: All right. Hey, if we find some, we can go home and have a seance. Play the Ouija board again.
1: Okay, we gotta get some pot first. It's more fun if you're high.
6: Hey, that girl's coming on to me.
1: Oh, and her date don't like it neither.
6: Well, that's his problem. Hey, step aside. Make room for a real man.
1: So many times I could have died and wished I had. Once, after drinking a 12-pack of beer, I pulled in front of a truck that wrecked my car. The lawman gave me a DUI test that I passed, so he cited me for pulling out and then let me drive away. I wrecked 6 cars and a motorcycle. One night, I blasted through a cemetery and my car got stuck on a headstone. So I called my dad to come help me.
2: How in the world did this happen?
1: I didn't see it, Dad.
2: Your headlights working?
1: Yeah. All of a sudden, it was there. I couldn't stop in time.
2: You ain't even on the road, for one thing.
1: Yeah. I took a wrong turn, I guess.
2: What in the thunder are you doing in a graveyard this time of night?
1: I told you I took a wrong turn.
2: You been drinking, Junior? You're getting just like your ma.
1: Can you help me or not?
2: I think I can. Look, next time you be more careful about which way you turn.
1: But I wasn't careful about anything, especially the way I was going. Dad was right. I was just like my mother, and why not? All my relatives hung out in bars and drank or used drugs. All but my Aunt Joanne, who read to us before bed when we were kids. She came to the bar, but didn't drink.
7: Oh, what's new with you, Junior?
6: Not his attitude, that's for sure.
7: I heard you were working for the town cobbler.
1: Yeah, a friend of mine helped me get the job.
7: Well, you like it?
1: It's a living.
7: You don't sound too excited about it.
1: I'm not excited about anything, Aunt Joanne.
6: Hey, we've been painting album covers on T-shirts. You like the artwork?
7: You painted that, Junior?
8: Yeah, cool, huh?
7: A mallet dripping blood? Oh, that's sick, honey.
8: Life is sick.
6: Man, you almost checked out the other night, didn't you? Took a bunch of uppers and downers with booze.
7: Oh, why are you trying to kill yourself, Junior?
8: Dying might be better than living.
7: Junior, if you ask Jesus to help you, he will.
8: I didn't know what she meant, so I quickly changed the subject. But her comment filled my thoughts many times. I was sick of life, the music, the drugs, drinking. They found me passed out in all kinds of places, by dumpsters on sidewalks here or there. I wanted to die because I was trapped and sick of myself.
0: Earl would get his wish, as we'll hear in just a moment. 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
8: One night, while I was drunk and high as usual, I tried to climb in a car full of girls. One of them was Amy, who was still in high school. She was a blonde preppy, and she was just beautiful. Later that year, I followed her around a festival in town and slipped her my phone number. She actually called me, and we began dating. How come you won't go into a bar with me?
9: I don't like those places, Earl.
8: They're my second home.
9: Well, now that's sad.
8: Why?
9: Well, you know, you drink too much. You're spaced out a lot.
8: Well, I can't believe you don't drink or use drugs. That's weird.
9: It all tastes bad to me.
8: You sure are different, Amy. Not like any other girls I've known.
9: Maybe you've been looking in the wrong places.
8: I've stopped looking at all.
9: Don't get too fond of me, Earl. I really do not like your drinking.
8: I'll cut back, Amy. I promise. Every time Amy threatened to break up with me, I doubled my efforts to cut back on drinking. But I couldn't really change. After she graduated from high school, she moved in with me, and within a few months, she was pregnant. I was 20 years old and too drunk to take her to the hospital the night our daughter was born.
9: I don't think you care about me, Earl.
8: I do, Amy. I wouldn't want to live without you.
9: Then how could you let me go through labor alone?
8: Things will be different now that we have a daughter.
9: Why don't we get married, honey?
8: No way. I told you that didn't work for Mom and Dad. Why would it work for us?
9: Because we can't go on like this, Earl. No, we can't go on like this.
8: I got a promotion at work. I'm the cobbler now. They need somebody who's dependable and trustworthy, and the other guy wasn't.
9: Yeah, well, I know you've always worked hard, Earl, but you got to stop drinking.
8: I'll take care of you and the baby, Amy. I promise. And I'll try harder to change.
1: Two years later, I was still a drunk. The music played all day in the store, and I sold alcohol there, too. It kept pulling me into the black hole of addiction. One night, I came home early and told my daughter to get me a beer. As she brought it to me, I remembered taking beer to my mother and how I hadn't wanted to grow up to be like her. I didn't want my daughter to grow up the way I did, and I told myself, I am done drinking. I'm done with drugs. I quit. But of course, I couldn't quit. And leaving the shop one night, I put a .38 in my mouth because I knew my life was hopeless. Thank God I didn't pull the trigger. But I did do something radical.
8: I turned off the music in the store, and from then on, I was able to process thoughts like never before. One night in a bar, I had an unusual conversation with an Air Force recruiter named Myrna.
10: Did you get home okay the other night, Earl?
8: Yeah, Myrna. Thanks for helping me get a ride.
10: You were spaced out. I didn't think you should be driving.
8: I need to quit drinking.
10: Well, that's why I never started. If you don't take the first drink, you never have to worry about the last one.
8: I've been trying to quit for years, and you know what I've decided?
10: What?
8: I'm gonna find God. If there is a God, I am gonna find him.
10: Now, what brought you to that conclusion?
8: Well, I saw a movie recently, and it convinced me that hell is a real place.
10: You know, Earl, you ought to come to my church one Sunday.
8: Huh. I knew there was something different about you. I told some of the guys my plan, and they just laughed. They said religion would mess me up worse than anything.
10: Oh, not true, Earl. If you want to quit drinking, Jesus is the answer.
9: You're home early for a change?
8: Yeah, I'm going to church tomorrow.
9: You?
8: Me. Myrna invited me to her church. She gave me directions and everything.
9: That Air Force recruiter you're always talking about?
8: Yeah. She never drinks, and now I know why.
9: You just want to be with her.
8: Oh, that is not true, Amy.
9: All you do is run around with other women. This is just another way for you to be together.
8: I swear it's not. I want
9: it
8: to find God. I need his help. You're welcome to go with me.
9: You'll never go.
8: But come Sunday, I was there. Myrna wasn't, so I guess she thought I wouldn't show up either. It was January and very cold, and I'd been drinking that morning, so I probably smelled like a brewery. I still had hair down to my waist and a couple of earrings in each ear. My soul was sorrier looking than my body, and the people acted kind of scared of me. They didn't know that I just wanted peace. Well, that was different.
9: You actually went to church?
8: Yes. Myrna wasn't there.
9: What'd you think of it?
8: Well, I was kind of shocked. The preacher cussed a few times.
9: During the service?
8: Yes. Several times he said, Jesus Christ.
9: Oh, Earl, that's normal. Haven't you ever gone to church?
8: No, never.
9: Well, he wasn't cussing.
8: All of my life I had heard the name of Jesus only as a swear word. Myrna asked me to go again the next Sunday, so I went. But I kept drinking through the week, wanting to change so badly, looking for peace. The third week, a man came into the store and said he was from the church.
6: I came to share the gospel with you and tell you that you need to get saved.
8: Saved? What's that?
6: Well, you know that you're a sinner.
8: What do you mean?
6: You drink.
8: Yeah, everybody does.
6: You do drugs.
8: Sure.
6: You're living with a girl.
8: So? It's what most people do.
6: Look, let me show you in the Bible what God says about those things. Now, the works of the flesh are manifest, which are these: adultery, fornication, uncleanness, lasciviousness, idolatry, witchcraft, hatred, variance, emulations, wrath, strife, seditions, heresies, envyings, murders, drunkenness, revelings, and such like. They which do such things shall not inherit the kingdom of God. Okay, and this is about the day of judgment from Revelation chapter 20. And I saw the dead, small and great, stand before God, and the books were opened. And another book was opened, which is the book of life. And the dead were judged out of those things which were written in the books, according to their works.
8: I've actually been thinking about those things, but I don't know what to do.
6: Earl, are you sick of your lifestyle? Do you want to change?
8: You don't know how bad I want to change.

0: sick of living the way I live, and I need help. I can't help myself. I repent of my sin, and I want you to change me. I'm sorry for all the things I've done. Please, God, come into my heart and save me. Change me, please, God. Amen.
1: Earl, welcome to God's family.
0: Man, I feel like a ton of bricks just came off my back.
1: That's new life. The Bible says, if any man be in Christ, he is a new creature. Old things are passed away. Behold, all things are become new.
0: Oh, thank you for coming here to help me.
1: I want to give you these tracts and a Bible.
0: Okay.
1: It's the Word of God. When you feel like drinking or anything else wrong, you read this Bible.
0: Amy, I got saved today.
2: You?
0: Me. A man from the church came to the shop and told me what to do. I got on my knees and everything. He gave me this Bible to read.
2: Well, now I've heard everything.
0: But you ain't seen nothing yet.
2: You're pouring out your booze.
0: I'm through with drinking. I've been trying to quit for a long time, and this is the only way. But that's not all.
2: You know, you're kind of loopy, Earl.
0: I got some pot stashed in the speakers here.
2: What?
0: And I'm going to flush it down the toilet.
2: Oh,
0: I'm through with the drugs, too.
2: This is amazing.
0: I've never read a book all the way through in my life, Amy, but I'm going to read that Bible. It's the Word of God. 3 days later, I had cut my hair off. The same day, I went back to the bars and I put tracts in the bathrooms. I told everyone, Earl Ankrum won't be drinking here no more. They asked me to leave. My family was in an uproar, too.
3: I heard you got religion. What's wrong with you, boy?
0: I got saved, Dad. Jesus saved me from all my sins.
3: Well, I'm glad to see you finally got your hair cut, but all that religious talk is stupid.
0: Dad, Jesus Christ died on the cross to save us from our sins. If you don't believe that, you're going to hell.
3: Oh, I don't believe in hell.
0: Well, whether you believe it or not, hell is real, and I don't want you to go there.
3: Oh, you're crazier than I thought.
0: You never wanted me to drink like Mom, but I did, and couldn't quit. Jesus took away the booze and the drugs just like that. He can change you, too.
3: Oh, I never did drink or use drugs. I don't even smoke.
0: You're still lost. The Bible says all have sinned and come short of the glory of God.
3: Oh, come on.
0: So we must be born again to enter the kingdom of heaven.
3: Oh, get out of here, Junior. Go on. Get out of here with all that talk.
0: I went from being popular in the family to being a nut. Mom and Dad, my brothers and my sister, my aunts and uncles all stayed away from me. Dad would see me on the street and drive by wagging his head. My pastor took me aside one day.
4: I heard you've been putting tracks in bars.
0: Till they run me off, I did. So now I stand on the street waiting for my friends to come out, and then I tell them how to get saved.
4: Why don't you consider going to Bible college?
0: What for?
4: Higher education? 4 years beyond high school.
0: You said Jesus could come back today, right?
4: Well, sure. No one knows for sure when he'll return.
0: All my friends are lost, drinking and drugging themselves to death. They're searching for the same thing I was looking for, something to fill the emptiness inside, and they're going to hell. I can't see wasting my time sitting in a place like that while they die and go to hell. I have to tell them now. A week or so after my salvation, I told Amy we were getting married. I didn't ask romantically. God's word compelled me. And we married on April 5th, 1992. She had been saved earlier and prayed for me, but didn't tell me until I was saved too. I bought a Bible on cassette and listened while I followed along reading scripture. In that way, I learned to read better and faster.
5: Blessed is the man that walketh not in the counsel of the ungodly, nor standeth in the way of sinners, nor sitteth in the seat of the scornful. But his delight is in the law of the Lord, and in his law doth he meditate day and night. And he shall be like a tree planted by the rivers of water, that bringeth forth his fruit in his season. His leaf also shall not wither, and whatsoever he doeth shall prosper.
0: Amy, this is wonderful. The Bible has all the answers for life, and we have to know God's word so we can obey it.
2: You're right. I am so glad you want to do everything that you're learning from the Bible. The change

0: they're more than I ever could have dreamed of.
1: Jesus took our place on the cross. He died our death, went to hell for us. Once you know that, you have to obey and tell others about him.
0: That's what he told us to do. Go into all the world and preach the gospel.
1: And that's what I've got to do. Let the redeemed of the Lord say so. Galatians chapter 1, verse 4 says, "Who gave himself for our sins, that he might deliver us from this present evil world, according to the will of God and our Father." I started preaching in nursing homes, street corners, jails, prisons, anywhere there was an open door. I worked a secular job while preaching in a detention facility for almost 8 years. I want to tell everybody about Christ because he is the only hope, and today I'm still telling them in full-time evangelism to America. God gave me a burden for struggling churches in small towns, and I go out and knock on doors and preach on streets to help them reach people with the gospel. The message is still the same. For the wages of sin is death, but the gift of God is eternal life through Jesus Christ our Lord.
2: That salvation is for you, listening friend. In the Gospel of John, chapter 5, verse 24, Jesus promised, "He that heareth my word and believeth on him that sent me hath everlasting life and shall not come into condemnation, but is passed from death unto life." You can make that journey from death to life by asking the Lord Jesus Christ to save you right now wherever you are. 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

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This is program number 2914. Heard in the true story of Earl Ankrom were Kurt Nabig, Judith Easton, Chuck McLennan, Dan Frick, Tom Geitch, and Jill Schallebarger. 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
6: Did you know people used to believe that life came from non-life? They used to think that maggots came from dead meat. How about this? Some people think in evolution life came from non-life. Huh. We ought to get excited about God, for He has no limitations. The eyes of the Lord are in every place, beholding the evil and the good. And did you know God has absolutes? Did you know Jesus has all power? A-L-L, all power. That's pretty absolute, isn't it? And Jesus came and spake unto them, saying, all power is given unto me in heaven and in earth. And Jesus created all things. All things were made by Him, and without Him was not anything made that was made. God sure has got the edge on science. Science is changing, but God never changes. God is changeless. He lives outside the realm of time. The Bible tells us, I am the Lord, I change not. Jesus Christ is the same yesterday, today, and forever. Boy, aren't you glad that God is not situational? You say, I like to live by situational ethics. How would you like to drive a car with situational brakes? Maybe, just maybe, you ought to decide you want something with some real absolutes that was trustworthy and never changed. This is Pete Cowling.
7: If God is your creator, what is the reason why He created you? We took to the street to ask people what they thought about God's purpose for their life.
8: So for me, ang purpose ni God nga gibutang ko diri sa kalibutan is to praise mo, spread the word of God, and of course to maybe achieve a certain goal to ourselves and maybe to my beloved friends or families.
9: I believe that I am a God's creation. If ako, at least I believe nga akong gibuhat nga wa po ko nakapasakit sa ubang tawo, then ako ra pong gikuan gipakita kung unsa jud ko.
10: Ironically, wala ko kabaloon sa jud akong purpose, but samtang nga gipakabuhi pa ko niya karon, I know nga na siya ka ng plano nako, na siya plano sa kadaghan nga ako and times ko nga gapray para niya nga makasulod ko sa nursing. 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
12: Wala akong kabloon sa akong purpose diri. 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
13: Kanang gitaan ko ni God og chance nga mapunta diri sa earth is because para silbi mahimo kong instrument para ma-share na ko iyahong words and para sa na ako'y matabangan nga tao.
7: Don't go away. Coming up, we will see how God's word answers that question.

little while ago, we asked the question, if God is your creator, what is the reason why He created you? We heard many answers, but the Bible should be our authority for every question. This is Theo Amante with the Bible answer to that question. Well, the Bible says in Revelation chapter 4, verse 11, "For thou hast created all things, and for thy pleasure they are and were created." The Bible tells us that you were made for God and for His pleasure. God made everything in the universe, both seen and unseen. However, His greatest creation was man. Genesis chapter 2, verse 7 says, "And the Lord God formed man of the dust of the ground, and breathed into his nostrils the breath of life, and man became a living soul." You are a living soul, made in the image and likeness of God. God made Adam and Eve first, and they were placed in the Garden of Eden. There was work for them to do. There was sweet fellowship with their loving Creator. However, something happened that ruined it all. The Bible says in Romans chapter 5, verse 12, "Wherefore, as by one man, sin entered into the world, and death by sin. And so death passed upon all men, for that all have sinned." Our relationship with God was ruined because of sin, and sin brought about death. Death is separation from God in a lake of fire for all eternity. Because of sin, you cannot please God. Because of sin, you cannot have fellowship with God. God already has a will or a plan for how we should live. There is a way that our Creator expects for us to live, but sin ruined that. In Isaiah chapter 53, verse 6, "All we like sheep have gone astray. We have turned everyone to his own way, and the Lord hath laid on him the iniquity of us all." The iniquity or sin that was laid on Jesus Christ was the sin of choosing your way rather than God's way. Sin has convinced us that we can choose our own way. People are struggling to find purpose for their lives, and many end up with a life full of regret. As long as you are without Christ, you are going astray. But once you come to Christ, He can become the shepherd that leads you. In 1 Peter chapter 2, verse 25, "For ye were as sheep going astray, but are now returned unto the shepherd and bishop of your souls." Psalm 23, verse 3 tells us, "He restoreth my soul. He leadeth me in paths of righteousness for His name's sake." He will never lead you astray. He will always lead you to do what is right. Ephesians chapter 2, verse 10 says, "For we are His workmanship, created in Christ Jesus unto good works, which God hath before ordained that we should walk in them." God has a will and plan for how you should live. There are good works that God has in mind for you now that you are in Christ. There is the revealed will of God and expressed will of God. The revealed will of God is found in the Bible. There are certain things that are always God's will. He will never tell you to do anything otherwise. The expressed will of God, however, is that certain purpose for you, for His glory. The verses in Ephesians chapter 4 talk about the men given to us by God to help us as we walk through this life, and also talking about the church. The church is one of the keys to finding God's will for your life. In Ephesians chapter 4, verse 14, "That we henceforth be no more children, tossed to and fro, and carried about with every wind of doctrine." Many, however, don't read the Bible to understand the will of God, so they seek for a sign and jump to what they think is that certain purpose for their lives. Until you know that you are doing the revealed will of God, you will not know what His personal will is for you. Rather than look for a sign that changes, how about you settle your purpose by doing what God wants you to do and wait for Him to show you His personal will for you? What is God's purpose for your life? The Bible says you were made for God and for His pleasure.
Keep tuning into the station for more help from the Bible, because the Bible has the answer.

0: you're not going to find that which is going to make you blessed outside the church. Are you listening? This is where God would have you to come to get godly counsel and the right way and to be blessed. I'll show it to you. But without the church, you're walking in the counsel of the ungodly. Where are you getting your advice?
1: You're listening to a portion of a message preached at International Baptist Church, Dumaguete, by Pastor Randy DeMover. Free in the house of God. Build your life and family around the local church. Have that desire. Blessings will be found to those who are planted and rooted in God's house.
0: Outside the church, all you're going to find is the counsel of the ungodly and the way of sinners and the seed of the scornful. You're not going to find that which is going to make you blessed outside the church. Are you listening? This is where God would have you to come to get godly counsel and the right way and to be blessed. I'll show it to you. But without the church, you're walking in the counsel of the ungodly. Where are you getting your advice? Where does your philosophy come from? Your way of life and how you see things and how you think things ought to be done. Where are you getting that from? Television? Family? If it's not from the godly, you're not going to be blessed. You say, well, I don't know about that. Folks, I didn't write that verse. That's Bible. You can call God a liar if you want to, but he said, blessed is the man that walketh not in the counsel of the ungodly. You're not going to find the blessing by getting counsel from the ungodly. Without the church, you're standing in the way of sinners. They become your example. One of the reasons we have a church is you have different examples now to follow. You come to church and there's a whole different spectrum. You've heard me say it here before, but as a teenager, when I got into church and having come out of a broken family, and I got to church and I saw my pastor and his family and others and the families in the church, and I thought, I want that. I didn't have that example in the world, but I found it in the church. What I have today is because of the church. I'm not lucky. It's because I went to church and I listened. Without the church, you're sitting in the seat of the scornful. Do you want to be the blessed man? I'll tell you where that man is. He's planted in the church. Look at verse number 2. Look at verse 2. But his delight is in the law of the Lord, and in his law doth he meditate day and night. Don't you tell me you delight in the word of God when you're absent when the word of God is being preached. Oh, I love the Bible. Then why don't you show up when the Bible's being taught? Why don't you show up when the Bible's being preached? You're not delighting in it if you try to avoid it. Don't tell me you delight in the word of God when you're not present for Sunday school. Some of you ought to get into Sunday school. I'm glad you're here this morning, but we start at 9 o'clock, not 10. And staff, you ought to be in Sunday school. Don't excuse yourself from anything that goes on in the church here. You be all the way in. It's not just about you. It's about your brothers and sisters in Christ that you be in your place, encouraging one another. You might delight in extra sleep, but you're not delighting in the Word of God when you miss. We don't miss what we delight in. We find a way to be a part of what we delight in. Amen. Amen. We find ways. Well, I like that. I'll be there. Come on now. You know it's true. We meditate on what we delight in. We think of it all the time, talk about it all the time, can't wait to hear more of it, to be taught it, to have more understanding. Blessed is the man that is planted in the church. Look at verse 3. Look at that. And he shall be like a what? Yeah, a tree planted by the rivers of water that bringeth forth his fruit in his season. His leaf also shall not wither, and whatsoever he doeth shall prosper. You'll not produce what God wants you to produce if you're not planted where God wants you planted.
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0: What order would you put these in? Work, family, God, church, others, self. Those are all things that are going to need time. What order would you put those in? If you had to prioritize, what comes first? What comes second?
1: You're listening to a portion of a message preached at International Baptist Church, Dumaguete, by Pastor Randy DeMovo. Walk with purpose. What's your purpose in life? You need to know God's purpose for your life and prioritize those things that help you to accomplish His purpose.
0: Consider what needs to be done. Make a list and then prioritize and put things in order. We have an orderly God. We can appreciate that. Amen. We know, we already know what time the sun's coming up tomorrow. Not because the weatherman decides. The meteorologists don't decide. They only report. God decided. They've calculated based on laws that God's put in place, and boy, it works like clockwork, right? We can predict times of the sunrise. They know the tides will be high tide, low tide, at what time. How they figure that out? Because when God created all this, He made it to work in such a way we can rely upon that it's dependable. It's pretty fascinating. Evolution did not do that. God did that. But start general. Get you a list. What are the things you need to do? Just put everything on the list, right? Place items and of more detail where they belong. But for example, if you had these things, or these as your things that need your attention or time, something that requires your attention, you have to spend time, what order would you put these? I'm going to give you a list of things just real quick. And just think, what order would you put these in? Work, family, God, church, others, self. Those are all things that are going to need time. What order would you put those in? If you had to prioritize, what comes first? What comes second? Okay, hopefully you would end up with God first. You can put God at the bottom of your list. Hopefully God's at the top of your priority list. That means that He gets your first time. And if needed, He gets the most time. If He's first on your list, maybe after that, it should go either way, family or church. Yeah, those kind of bounce back and forth a little bit. Some people make the mistake of worshiping family that church has to take a back seat to everything. And there are some who neglect their family because of church. So those need to find a proper balance there in your time. Work, That's part of taking care of your family, and it's good to work. God made you men to work especially. Ladies, you have a work to do. It's your husband. He needs a lot of work. Amen? Some need a lot more work than others. Ladies, you need to get busy. And but then there's others. Self, probably at the bottom of the list. Now, the world will tell you, self first. Take care of yourself first. Pay yourself first. You know? Jesus would say, deny self. He did. He's our example. He didn't put himself first. You can get the order right when your purpose is right. See, if you base the order of all that, what's my purpose? What's my purpose in life? Why am I here? You'll get the order right when your purpose is right. Joshua was a man with priorities because he was a man with purpose. And again, we find that where Moses was, Joshua was not far behind. He stayed close to Moses. He followed Moses everywhere. And we saw when Moses left the tabernacle, Joshua stayed behind. And he wanted to get close to God. God was his priority. That helped him with his relationship with Moses. But he was looking beyond just Moses. He wanted to know the God that Moses knew. I don't believe Joshua had it as his purpose that he would take Moses' place. I don't believe that was Joshua's mindset. Well, the reason I'm following Moses is so I can take his place someday. Now, the thought may have crossed his mind that, boy, God's going to need someone to take Moses' place someday. But I don't think Joshua was working for that. I don't think that was his goal. I'm going to take Moses' place someday. I think he was just a good servant, loyal servant. He understood that's what God had for him.
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3: Psalm 143, verse 8, cause me to hear thy loving kindness in the morning. I wonder, have you heard and paid attention to God's goodness this morning? I'm referring to your ability to hear the birds singing, the greeting of a loved one or a spouse, laughter, good music, the loyalty of your dog, the health of your children, your ability to walk, to talk, to eat, the fact that you have a radio and the electricity to run it so as to hear this Bible thought. God's sweetness surrounds you and me if we would just pay attention to it. I am so blind and deaf. No, I am so hard-hearted. I hope you're not like me. Something to think about.
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0: energy. Do you realize that everything in life happens because energy changes forms? Energy is what makes things happen. Wonder where all that energy came from. Did you realize if I could take 1 pound of matter and change it completely into energy, I would have 1.13 times 10 to the 10th kilowatt hours of energy? But my wife says, Pete, no one understands these numbers. Well, God put enough energy in 1 ounce of matter to drive a 100-horsepower car at 50 miles an hour for 47,250,000 miles. That's a lot of miles per ounce. 1 ounce of gasoline will get you about 0.16 miles. That means we get 3/10 millionths of 1% back of all the energy that God put into it. That's an awfully small return on God's investment. Did you know God put a lot of energy in you? Wonder what kind of return he's getting on that investment. Maybe, just maybe, we ought to appreciate and hallow God a little bit for all that he's done. This is Pete Cowling.
1: This is A Light for Your Pathway, the daily reading of a proverb. All scripture portions are from the King James Version of the Bible. And now, today's proverb. Today's Light for Your Pathway comes from Proverbs chapter 16. The preparations of the heart in man, and the answer of the tongue is from the Lord. All the ways of man are clean in his own eyes, but the Lord weigheth the spirits. Commit thy works unto the Lord, and thy thoughts shall be established. The Lord hath made all things for himself, even the wicked for the day of evil. Every one that is proud in heart is an abomination to the Lord, though hand join in hand. He shall not be unpunished. By mercy and truth iniquity is purged, and by the fear of the Lord men depart from evil. When a man's ways please the Lord, he maketh even his enemies to be at peace with him. Better is a little with righteousness than great revenues without right. A man's heart deviseth his way, but the Lord directeth his steps. A divine sentence is in the lips of the king. His mouth transgresseth not in judgment. A just weight and balance are the Lord's. All the weights of the bag are his work. It is an abomination to kings to commit wickedness, for the throne is established by righteousness. Righteous lips are the delight of kings, and they love him that speaketh right. The wrath of a king is as messengers of death, but a wise man will pacify it. In the light of the king's countenance is life, and his favor is as a cloud of the latter rain. How much better is it to get wisdom than gold, and to get understanding rather to be chosen than silver? The highway of the upright is to depart from evil. He that keepeth his way preserveth his soul. Pride goeth before destruction, and an haughty spirit before a fall. Better is it to be of an humble spirit with the lowly, than to divide the spoil with the proud. He that handleth a matter wisely shall find good, and whoso trusteth in the Lord, happy is he. The wise in heart shall be called prudent, and the sweetness of the lips increaseth learning. Understanding is a wellspring of life unto him that hath it, but the instruction of fools is folly. The heart of the wise teacheth his mouth, and addeth learning to his lips. Pleasant words are as an honeycomb, sweet to the soul, and health to the bones. There is a way that seemeth right unto a man, but the end thereof are the ways of death. He that laboreth for himself, for his mouth craveth it of him. An ungodly man diggeth up evil, and in his lips there is as a burning fire. A froward man soweth strife, and a whisperer separateth chief friends. A violent man enticeth his neighbor, and leadeth him into the way that is not good. He shutteth his eyes to devise froward things, moving his lips he bringeth evil to pass. The hoary head is a crown of glory, if it be found in the way of righteousness. He that is slow to anger is better than the mighty, and he that ruleth his spirit than he that taketh a city. The lot is cast into the lap, but the whole disposing thereof is of the Lord. We trust that the power of God's Word on today's edition of Light for Your Pathway was a blessing. Tune in again to Light for Your Pathway.
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1: Philippians 2:5 tells us, "Let this mind be in you, which was also in Christ Jesus." What is the mind of Christ? Resignation. Luke 22:41 says, "And he was withdrawn from them about a stone's cast, and kneeled down and prayed, saying, Father, if thou be willing, remove this cup from me. Nevertheless, not my will, but thine be done." Daniel Webster defines resignation as quiet submission to the will of providence, submission without discontent, and with entire acquiescence in the divine dispensations. This is a Christian resignation, meaning it is the willing surrender of one's will to God's will, not with reluctance, but with contentment. Jesus was nearing the cross and crucifixion upon it. Prior to that, he would face the betrayal of one of the men he had just spent 3.5 years with, a man he had trusted. He would be arrested, falsely accused, endure a sham trial, beaten without mercy by Roman soldiers, mocked and ridiculed by his own countrymen, spat upon and cursed by the people he came to save, stripped of his clothing and nailed to a cross of wood to hang in humiliation as people stared at him. Worse than all of that, the Father, too holy to look upon sin, would turn his back upon his own Son as Jesus became sin for all men and tasted death for all men. The eternal dying. The horror of it. Yet it was the Father's will, and for Jesus nothing mattered more. He was resigned to do the Father's will, even if it meant death. Philippians 2:8 says, "And being found in fashion as a man, he humbled himself and became obedient unto death, even the death of the cross." Could it be said of you that nothing matters more than the Father's will? We are to have the mind of Christ, and that mind includes resignation.
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3: 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I love IBC because of the passion for souls. 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

And they overcame him by the blood of the Lamb, and by the word of their testimony, and they loved not their lives unto the death. 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
1: Proverbs chapter 9 and verse 4, "Whoso is simple, let him turn in hither." Here's a basic truth. The first step to getting anything is an awareness of the need to have it. The second step is acting on that awareness, and the third step is going to the right source. In Proverbs chapter 9, wisdom is personified as a rich lady inviting people around the city to come to her house for a dinner. The dish that will be served at the dinner will be wisdom and understanding. Proverbs 9:3, "She has sent forth her maidens. She crieth upon the highest places of the city. Whoso is simple, let him turn in hither. And as for him that wanteth understanding, she saith to him, Come, eat of my bread, and drink of the wine which I have mingled. Forsake the foolish, and go in the way of understanding." Do you really want God to work in your life? Do you want His character, His holiness, His attitudes, His wisdom? It's available to any and to all of us. But sadly, all of us play church far too often. Something to think about.
2: Why do people love International Baptist Church? Just ask them. They will tell you.
3: I love IBC because it helps my life change. Then my relationship with my family has a great change also. And because help of our pastor, leader of this church, it helps me a lot. And I'm so thankful that IBC had come in Dumaguete. And thank you so much, Pastor and IBC. We love you.
2: Come find your reason to love IBC.

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For God sent not his Son into the world to condemn the world, but that the world through him might be saved. John 3:16 and 17. God loves you, my friend, and Jesus came to die on the cross to pay for your sins and save you from the penalty of sin, death in hell. 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

0: we need healing. That healing is not going to come from a vaccine that we need. The healing we need is not going to come from a pharmacy. The healing the nation needs is not even going to come from the schools or educational system. It's not going to come from academia. The healing that a nation needs isn't going to come from government. Our lives need His healing. We need God to hear from heaven. We need God to forgive our sin. We need God to heal our land.
1: You're listening to a portion of a message preached at International Baptist Church, Dumaguete, by Pastor Randy Dumova. Elijah's Prayer. Elijah prayed for there to be no rain, for they had forsaken God. The prayer of Elijah was to help heal the land of Israel. And we need God to heal our land.
0: So Lord, our land needs healing. Our land is sick with idolatry. Our land is sick with all these false prophets. Our land is sick, God, because they've turned away from trusting You and serving You, and they're serving themselves and all this sin that's in their life and all of the false worship that's taking place. God, our land is sick. It needs to be cleansed of all these idols that are abominations to God. And so, Lord, shut up the heavens so that our land can be healed. We don't need good crops as much as we need to be righteous with God. We don't need the rain to come so that we can get rich off of all of the increase and get fat off of the increase. God, that's wonderful that You've blessed, that You can bless a nation so, but our nation right now doesn't need that kind of blessing. Our nation right now needs healing and to get the people's attention so that they will pray, shut off the rain. Take your Bible with me. Go to 2 Chronicles chapter 7. 2 Chronicles chapter number 7. Verse 14. If My people, which are called by My name, shall humble themselves and what? And pray and seek My face and turn from their wicked ways, then will I hear from heaven and will forgive their sin, and will heal their land. This is why Elijah prayed what he prayed. He was seeking for the land to be healed. He did not want God's judgment to come to where the land would be destroyed. He wanted there to be healing. He wanted this to happen, that their hearts would be turned back to God. So this, in 2 Chronicles chapter 17, this is where God is making a promise. His temple would be a place of prayer.

0: healing is not going to come from a vaccine that we need. The healing we need is not going to come from a pharmacy. The healing the nation needs is not even going to come from the schools or educational system. It's not going to come from academia. The healing that a nation needs isn't going to come from government. Our lives need His healing. We need God to hear from heaven. We need God to forgive our sin. We need God to heal our land.
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0: Sure. Haven't you ever wanted to yell at someone for something they did to you?
1: Well...
0: Of course you have. So for $100 a month, Goyak will get a hold of that person and let you give him a piece of your mind. Bet they got a hold of that guy who cut in front of me on the freeway.
1: And you're going to yell at him?
0: Oh, yeah. That's why I wrote down his license plate number.
1: You know, Jesus gave us a different way of treating people.
0: Yeah? Like what?
1: Treat other people like you would want them to treat you.
0: Good point. When I'm finished with this guy, I'll make sure he does that from now on.
2: Jesus said, if you love those who love you, what credit is that to you? Even sinners love those who love them. And if you do good to those who are good to you, what credit is that to you? Even sinners do that.
1: So, do you feel better?
0: No. Some other guy got his aggression out on me. Took his parking space. Boy, you'd think people would be a little more understanding, wouldn't you?
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0: We got a generation that's looking at the old generation and saying, we don't need you. You've got nothing to offer us. What do you think? The old generation was wrong all this time and suddenly you discovered something they never saw before? Are you that foolish?
1: You're listening to a portion of a message preached at International Baptist Church, Dumaguete, by Pastor Randy DeMover. Good enough for me. You shouldn't have to recreate something that's already been established. Certain things have been tried with godly people who've gone before us. Protect that which is good.
0: So in many wells, those are wells that our fathers have given us. But I want you to notice this, that Isaac, when he redug the wells, that Abraham, his father, had already dug the well, Isaac came and said, man, those Philistines, they filled it up with dirt. Let's redig it. Let's dig it again. That's extra work. But they dug the wells again. But I want you to notice that Isaac, when they dug the well of Abraham, they named it with the same name that it had before. He didn't give it a new name. He called it the same name that his father Abraham had already named it. He honored his father and his father's name for the work his father had done. He didn't reinvent his father. He didn't feel a need to say, you know, we're going to call it something different this for our generation. He said, no, what Abraham called it, we'll call it the same. I like that. He didn't come trying to improve upon his father. Because what we have today, we got a generation that's looking at the old generation and saying, we don't need you. You've got nothing to offer us. What do you think? The old generation was wrong all this time and suddenly you discovered something they never saw before? Are you that foolish? You young people, are you that foolish? You think your mom and dad don't know anything? That your grandparents, that they're all these years, they've been wrong and you suddenly, you know everything? Are you that foolish? All those old preachers, they didn't know what they were talking about. No, you don't know what you're talking about. They gave us what we have and you wouldn't be here without them. Oh, we need to honor them. What his father called it, he called it. If it meant something to his father, whatever the name was that his father gave it, it meant something to his father. It had meaning. There was a reason it was called that name. And so Isaac honored that. If it meant something to his father, it was still going to mean the same thing now. If his father stood for something, he was going to stand for something. The same things. Whatever Abraham decided, Isaac, I'm going to just do it the same way. Same way. The work his father had done was going to be revived. It wasn't going to be forgotten. That's what's happening today. I want to keep certain preachers' names alive. I can't find them all, name them all, and am I here to defend every preacher? But you know, I want to keep what was handed down to me alive. I want to honor those men that deserve honor. I'm thankful for the pastors I've had in my life. You wouldn't have me as your pastor if it wasn't for those men. Some of you, I can't tell you what God would have done differently, but some of you, you're saved because we came to Dumaguete. It could have been very different. Thank God for those men that invested in your pastor. And I want to pass it on and invest in other men to go. I'm excited to see what God will do in Darwin. I hope Brother Nelson got something here. I'm just saying, folks, what's been given to us, special, let's honor that. Let's not forget it. If it was good enough for our father, it's good enough for me. If it was good enough for a Pastor Bruce Goddard, it's good enough for me. If it was good enough for Dr. Jack Hiles, it's good enough for me. I don't need to say I'm smarter than them. I can't hold a candle to those men. What pride and arrogance to be able to go back and spit in their face and say they were wrong. And so we're going to follow you, some young guy that hadn't built anything, hadn't done anything. We're going to follow you. You ain't built a hot dog stand. But is it you're smarter than all those men? You're foolish to follow someone like that.
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0: Therefore, as by the offense of one, judgment came upon all men to condemnation, even so by the righteousness of one, Jesus Christ, the free gift, came upon all men unto justification of life. One man got us in trouble, and only one man can get us out. Are you listening? One man plunges all of humanity into hell, and one man can get us to heaven. Jesus Christ.
1: You're listening to a portion of a message preached at International Baptist Church, Dumaguete, by Pastor Randy DeMover, the Incarnate Christ. We believe that Jesus Christ is the perfect, sinless Son of God. He is 100% God and 100% man. The Incarnate Christ is God in the flesh.
0: All of us have the same father and mother, Adam and Eve. Right? So we are all sinners because they are sinners and we were born after their sin. We are all sinners because of Adam and Eve. If Jesus had a human father, he would be a sinner also. That's the miracle of the virgin birth. He does not have a human father. He has a human mother to have a body like ours, a human body, but yet God is his father, so he is without sin. Are you listening?

0: But sin had to be paid for Adam's race. So he became man to die for man, but he's the only man that could die for man because he's the only perfect man. Amen. Romans chapter 5, verse 17. For if by one man's offense, that was Adam, for if by one man's offense or sin, death reigned by one. All of us have to die because of one man's sin, Adam. You say, well, I'm not that bad. Doesn't matter. Adam sinned. It's not your sin. It's Adam's sin that we all die for. How are we doing? Are we okay still? Take a breath. No one goes to hell because of their own sin. We all go to hell because of Adam's sin. By one man's offense, death reigned by one. Much more, they which received abundance of grace and of the gift of righteousness shall reign in life by one. Who? Jesus Christ. Therefore, as by the offense of one, judgment came upon all men to condemnation, even so by the righteousness of one, Jesus Christ, the free gift came upon all men unto justification of life. See, one man got us in trouble, and only one man can get us out. Are you listening? One man plunges all of humanity into hell, and one man can get us to heaven. Jesus Christ, the God-man. Another reason that he came in the flesh, to be an example. He's our example. He humbled himself. He became an example. Back in Philippians chapter 2, verse 5, guys, would you put that up? Philippians 2, 5. Look at this. Let this mind be in you, meaning you ought to think like this. This ought to become how you think. Let this mind be in you. Let this become the way you think. Ready? Which was also in Christ Jesus, meaning you're supposed to learn to think like Jesus thinks. Doesn't matter what you think, it matters what he thinks. Okay? Let this mind be in you, which was also in Christ Jesus, who, speaking of Jesus, being in the form of God, thought it not robbery to be equal with God. For Jesus to say, I'm equal with God, was not taking anything away from God because he's God. Okay, it's very simple there. Verse 7, but made himself of no reputation. We just saw this. That's kenosis. He emptied himself. He took upon him the form of a servant and was made in the likeness of men. And being found in fashion as a man, he humbled himself and became obedient unto death, even the death of the cross. Jesus is our example. He humbled himself. He became like us. And as I already mentioned, he lived in a human body by the power of the Holy Spirit. When we get saved, he gives us that Holy Spirit so we too can walk in the Spirit and not fulfill the lust of the flesh. He gave us an example how to walk, how to live, how to pray, how to serve. He's our example.
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10: 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Good to be with you on this Friday morning. It is October the 16th. It's 7:01, and the current temperature in Dumaguete is at 22.5, headed up to a high today of 29.9. That's 85.8 Fahrenheit. Good to be with you on this Friday. I hope that your day is off to a good start. I know many, there's no school. So I'm sure there's some young folks enjoying the break. But it is Friday. We look forward to the weekends here. As we say on Fridays often here, we live for the weekends. I love Saturday and Sunday. Not for the same reason most people in the world love Saturday and Sunday. I love to meet with God's people here at International Baptist Church. And we're a family. And it's like a family reunion every Saturday, every Sunday. Well, also every Wednesday night. But I'll tell you what, we had a great night last night. Many of our folks were out sharing the gospel with others. I think 95, 94, 93, 96, something like that. Over 90 souls who trusted Jesus Christ as their Savior last night. As a result of faithful soul winners going out and being willing to share the gospel. And that's why we're here, to get the good news out to those around us. And that's what our church is all about. We want to make sure everybody hears the gospel. And so come be a part of that. Well, we're glad you're with us on this morning. We're going to have a daily truth I'll share with you in just a little while. Brother Theo Montes in the studio with me this morning, so we'll be discussing that together. 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This is Greg Nash singing Stirred But Not Changed. Don't go away. We'll be right back.

I'm so tired of being stirred. That His coming is so near. I'm so tired.

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This is Pastor Randy DeMoville, pastor of International Baptist Church here in Duma Getty City. This station is a ministry of the International Baptist Church, and we want you to know you are welcome here. We'd love to see you in one of our services, maybe even this very coming Sunday. Our Sunday school begins at 9 a.m., followed by a 10 o'clock morning service and a 4:30 afternoon service, and you are welcome to all of those, and we'd love to see you here. Well, have you read your Bible yet today? I pray that you have some time set aside to spend in God's Word, looking for truth and applying that truth in your life. Let me share with you from my Bible reading this morning, today's daily truth. It comes from the book of Zephaniah, chapter 3, and I'll send that verse over to the Anchor app if you'd like to follow along with us there. Zephaniah, chapter 3, verse 7, we read, I said, surely thou wilt fear me, thou wilt receive instruction, so their dwelling should not be cut off. Howsoever, I punished them, but they rose early and corrupted all their doings. God's correction gave them plenty of reason to fear. I'm sorry, I started at the wrong place, and I'm going to back up and give you the whole daily truth, so forgive me for that. I'd scrolled down somehow too far. And so let's go back here to Zephaniah chapter 3, verse number 2. Let's get the right start with this. Zephaniah chapter 3, verse 2. She obeyed not the voice. She received not correction. She trusted not in the Lord. She drew not near to her God. The prophet Zephaniah was speaking to Jerusalem. God had not left the people without his voice. He sent messengers, yet they would not obey him. He had corrected them, yet they would not receive his correction. They were not trusting him, and they were not coming near to him. In verse 1, he said, woe to her that is filthy and polluted, to the oppressing city. Their refusal was not a small matter between them and God that harmed no one else. The city had become a place of oppression, causing harm to others. They continued in wrong, refusing the very correction that would have brought them back. In verse 5, the just Lord is in the midst thereof. He will not do iniquity. Every morning doth he bring his judgment to light. He faileth not, but the unjust knoweth no shame. God was just. He was not failing to show them what was right. Every morning he brought his judgment to light. He made obvious what was right and what was wrong. But those doing wrong were no longer ashamed of it. The problem was not that God had been silent, but that they would not listen. In verse 7, I said, surely thou wilt fear me, thou wilt receive instruction, so their dwelling should not be cut off, howsoever I punished them. But they rose early and corrupted all their doings. God's correction gave them plenty of reason to fear him and to receive his instruction. But instead, they got up every day and went right back to doing what they knew was wrong. When God's word shows you something wrong in your life that needs to change, what do you do with it? Do you hear the preaching, agree that it is true, but still go home determined to keep doing what you were doing? You can ask God for help while refusing the correction he's already given you. Do not let another day begin with that refusal. Receive what God has said. Get the wrong thing right and draw near to him. Hearing God's correction will not help us while we keep refusing to obey it. Turn you at my reproof. Behold, I will pour out my spirit unto you. I will make known my words unto you. We will be right back.

0: you're still listening here to the Anchor Radio Dumaguete, He Still Speaks, sung by Marian Avenue Boys. Thank you to Grant DeMovo for that request this morning. And thank you once again to all of our listeners for tuning in this morning here. So good morning, Dumaguete. And thank you for being with us. Got to spend this hour with us here some mornings. And I pray that this hour will continue to be a blessing to you. And we heard Pastor DeMovo's daily truth this morning coming from Zephaniah chapter 3, verse 2. And what caught my attention this morning, Pastor, just listening in, you know, the four refusals that they have against God. So right in verse 3, chapter 3, verse 2, she obeyed not the voice, no, she received not correction, she trusted not in the Lord, and she drew not near to her God. And I was just thinking, Pastor, who are we, you know, to refuse the correction of God? Who are we to say no to what God wants for our lives? And so I see this morning, Pastor, that, you know, the nation of Israel was not doing good. And God time and time again went before them, wanted them to change, wanted them to repent, you know, change their thinking and do right. And I see this morning four times now they tell God no, no, no, no. And who are we to say no, to our loving God who wants us to do what is right? And so, again, Pastor, I'm thinking about this morning how, you know, we respond to preaching, how we respond to God's word being put before us. And we should not say no to what God wants, especially since He is our authority. And my mind goes back to the Wednesday night Bible study about realizing that God has the ultimate authority. He is Almighty God. And what He wants, you know, when He says, you know, we ought to obey. And it's not wise for us to say no. Again, like a parent, you know, would correct the child. You know, child, you need to do this. You need to do what is right. But if the child says no, you know, that's not a good situation for that child. And how much more for us as Christians when we deny God, when we don't go close to Him, no, we refuse Him, we say no to Him, it does not do us any good as among a believer's pastor. So those are just some things that I'm thinking about.
1: You know, when man does wrong, it's never God's fault, because God gives us light. And that's what we see here with Zephaniah, that God, every morning, his judgment was brought to light. He shines the light to help us see what's right and wrong so we can make the right decision, the right judgments. He's already determined what's right and wrong. He just shines the light on it so we can see. And that means that man is without excuse. He gives us enough light to know. And I'm talking about even people who are not even saved. I believe that God puts enough light. And of course, we who are saved are to let our light shine. And but men, the Bible says, love darkness rather than light, because their deeds are evil. And so God can shine the light and men will still try to run from it. God can shine the light and men will just close their eyes and pretend they don't see. And because their heart is set on doing wrong, they've just decided that's the path they want to take, and they refuse then to allow themselves to be corrected. And at the heart of that is a pride that, again, you mentioned Wednesday night's Bible study, but the authority, it's really the issue with it all, is that we don't want authority. We want to be our own authority. We don't want anyone having rule over us. And yet God says, obey them which have the rule over you. Of course, obeying Him first. But the truth is, God gives us light. He gives us truth so that we can tell the difference between right and wrong. It was the thing that man thought he wanted, right? If we go back to the Garden of Eden, God put a tree there called the tree of the knowledge of good and evil. But that was the name of the tree, of the knowledge of good and evil. Now, as long as man just obeyed God, he was fine. And God said, don't eat the fruit of that tree. Because once you have the knowledge of good and evil, I think, right, that's the problem, is man doesn't know how to handle that knowledge properly. Man doesn't use that knowledge correctly. And doesn't always choose right. And Satan came, the serpent came to Eve, right, and convinced her that if she ate that fruit, her eyes would be opened. Well, if your eyes are open, you're seeing the light, right? That's the idea. You open your eyes so the light can come in. And he said, well, if you'll eat that fruit, your eyes will be open. You'll be as gods, knowing good and evil, right? You'll be able to know for yourself what's right and wrong. Or you might say, decide for yourself. You'll recognize it, right and wrong. And, you know, when Eve did that, I think her, as I said on Wednesday night, her intention, I believe, was a good intention. I thought she thought, you know what, that's a good thing if I can tell the difference between right and wrong. The problem was she didn't need that. All she needed was God's voice. If you'll follow God's voice, he'll always lead you to right. You don't need to be able to make the decisions between right and wrong. God will do that for you. But man wants to be able to do that himself. Right? It's like a little child who insists, I want to do it. I want to do it. And they won't let anybody help them, right? They want to do it. And God said, I'll do that for you. You don't have to worry about that. It'll keep you safe if you'll just do what I say. Let me decide. But Satan convinced Eve, and of course Adam ate the fruit, believing that somehow that was going to help them to make good decisions. Except they made a bad decision by disobeying God right there. And that was the downfall of all mankind. We still struggle today with that. Of course, it's our Wednesday night messages on authority. We'll be dealing a lot with that. But God gives us light, right? That's the world that we live in now. That fruit's already been eaten. Man's eyes, if you will, have been open. When Adam and Eve's eyes were open, they recognized their nakedness. They were ashamed. And that's where sin always leads, is shame. Disobedience always leads to shame. But now that our eyes are open, right, we think that we're good at making good decisions, and the truth is we're not, because God can give us light. You can come to church, hear preaching, hope you can read your Bible, you can listen to this radio station and hear teaching, and know, and the light is given to you, the light is shined upon something in your life, and you know what, I've got to stop doing that, or I should not be doing this, or I should start doing this. And you can have that light and still say, but no. I'm not going to. And that was the problem here, that Zephaniah's, God's message through Zephaniah to them is, man, I brought you light, judgment in the morning, and yet you got up and just refused to walk in it. You refused to be corrected. That's a dangerous place for us to live. God was trying to help them to save their homes and save their land and not lose everything. And as much as he tried to help them, they just kept sabotaging everything that he did. That's a sad thing. Don't do it. We'll be right back.

0: Little Bible Lady by Bruce Fry here on 101.7 FM, the Anchor Radio. And we do appreciate you taking the time to tune in on this Friday morning. Wherever you're headed or whatever you're planning for today, I pray that it's a good day for you. But we do thank you for taking the time to listen. We pray this program can be a help to you each morning as you listen. A Bible verse you hear, a thought carry with you, something to share with somebody else, maybe a song that'll become your song for the day that you just keep meditating on the words of. You know, music is something that God has given us. It's a wonderful thing, but it's also a very powerful thing. It can be a very dangerous thing as well. And Satan knows that, and he uses music to influence people for wrong. God would have us use music to influence us for right. Music is really thought-controlled is what it is. It causes us to think about things, and we get that tune. You ever get that tune in your head, you just can't get it out, but it's forcing you to think about something all the time. You want to make sure you get the right music. And we do our best here at 101.7 to give you good, godly, Christ-honoring music every single day. We hope that you'll keep tuning in and listening and be blessed. And, of course, we're going to splatter along in there some Bible teaching, Bible preaching along the way. And we hope that you'll listen to the Word of God and allow the Word of God to find a resting place. Let it get into your heart. Let it change you. Let it make a difference in your life. And that's our goal each and every day as we come to the microphones here and the Anchor Radio Dumaguete. 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And when you do, send us a comment through the app during our program here. You'll find right in the middle of your screen, practically, there's a comment button, and you can send comments. Let us know what you're thinking. Let us know where you're listening from, who you're listening with. You can be an encouragement to those who are here at the microphone trying to encourage you each and every day. But again, thank you for taking the time to tune in and to listen. We're talking this morning about God's words to the city of Jerusalem, the people there, through the prophet Zephaniah, how God had come to warn them. Basically, when God sends you warning, it's because he loves you. He's giving you opportunity to avoid problems, judgment that will come if you don't change your course. Right? He's trying to say, hey, don't keep going that direction. Don't keep doing that thing that's destroying you. Stop. One of the problems that we have is we want to ask God for help, but we don't want to change. And I think it's one of the things that God is trying to get across to his people here. It's like you're crying out because you don't like your situation. You want me to fix your situation. But when I show you what's causing it, you don't want to give it up. You may say that's where many Christians live, unfortunately. They want to come pray and have God take care of their problem. But when God says, well, let me show you what's causing the problem. Right? What you want is the doctor to give you some magic pill that makes everything fix while you keep being unhealthy and while you keep doing the stuff that causes problems, you know. And then God's saying, no, I'm not going to do that for you. I'm going to show you what's causing the problem. Right? Like, and you can put it this way. The very God who's bringing punishment so you'll stop doing wrong isn't going to take the punishment away until you stop doing wrong. And he's saying, look, I'm showing you how to get rid of the problem. You're going to have to stop doing what you're doing that you should not be doing, right? But man gets his heart set on it, and he doesn't want to give up his sin. And I said, you won't have peace. God won't let you have peace until you surrender. And may I say, and those of us who've learned that, and you just give it to God, trust him. You wonder, you know, you wonder, I had somebody last night tell me, Pastor, he learned how to tithe and give. And they've been blessed of God. And he said, man, I wish I would have learned that sooner. You know, and yeah, that's always the way it is. We always wish we'd learned it sooner. But it's not too late. Start now. And whatever it is that God is telling you, hey, let's turn around. Turn around and let him lead you. Brother Monte, any other thoughts you have on this morning's Daily Truth?
1: Yes, Pastor, just thinking about, you know, we got to take God seriously. And I think that's so important for us that, you know, he should be an afterthought for us always, you know, keeping him first. Right? Seek ye first the kingdom of God and his righteousness, and all these things shall be added unto you. And I just think about God first, taking seriously. I was thinking about what you said earlier about, you know, the light, you know, God's, you know, word, his truth, his light, and every day he's trying to show us, you know. And, a verse that came to my mind, Pastor, was in Proverbs. You know, by mercy and truth, iniquity is purged. And by the fear of the Lord, men depart from evil. And so we see here once again, Pastor, right? If we just take God seriously, if we're mindful of Him and listen to Him, you know, we will depart from evil. We'll turn from our wicked ways. And then we will, by His mercy and truth, be cleansed. And we can continue in doing what He wants us to do. And so I just want to take God seriously. You know, that when He gives us promises, yes, we love to claim His promises. But you know, when He pronounces judgment also on wrongdoing, there's consequences putting it to sin. So we also have to take that seriously as well. And listen to His word, Pastor.
0: That's very good. We need to. And I hope you're listening this morning. It's been a help to you. Maybe the Holy Spirit of God has spoken to you about something that you need to stop ignoring, that you need to listen. God's been showing you light, but you keep turning off the light. He keeps shining the light, and you keep covering it up and looking the other direction maybe. Would you let God have His way? I think that you'll find He's faithful. He wants to help you. He loves you. Let's listen to this song request that came in this morning from Arlene Flores. The song is "His Promises Are True" by Adam and Casey Ravert. We'll be right back.

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0: 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And thank you to Mrs. Jonah Duran for that request this morning. God's Been Good, sung by Bailey's Grove Baptist Church. And I hope sa mga listeners, you know that this morning and all throughout your life, that God is good through the ups and downs. And He's a wonderful God that we get to serve. And so we're excited once again being tomorrow, because we get to go out for soul winning once again and share the goodness of God to as many people as we can. And we'd be very happy to see you on church this Sunday here at International Baptist Church for Sunday school at 9 o'clock. And then even this afternoon put at 4:30 p.m. So thank you once again, and very thankful for each and everyone that's listening in this morning.
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Harvest Baptist Ensemble Surrender here on 101.7 The Anchor Radio. Thank you for tuning in on this Friday morning. It's been a pleasure to be able to spend this hour with you, and I do pray that your day is a great day today. Whatever it is you're doing, just do right. I just pray that you'll do the right thing today. Make sure that you say the right words, be in the right places with the right people. Do what you know God would have you to do. Don't make God keep correcting you for the same thing over and over again. You'll find that that surrender is sweet. You'll find that your fellowship with God is so much better when you yield and just give in instead of insisting on your way. And it's just a wonderful life to live, the Christian life, when you live it in the fear of God, surrender to God. And I would pray that you'd learn that. Well, let me invite you to our services here this weekend. Again, International Baptist Church. We're located along the National Highway near to St. Paul University. 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And when you come, let us know you heard us on the Anchor Radio. We'd love to know that, and it'd be a great blessing to us. But we do hope to see you this Sunday for Sunday School, 9 o'clock. Well, let me encourage you today, find someone to share Christ's love with. Someone around you still needs to hear the gospel. And someone near you just needs to be reminded of God's love. Let God use you today to brighten someone else's life. Stay tuned. Lamplighter Theater is next here on the Anchor Radio, and we'll be back with you again Monday morning for more Good Morning Dumaguete.